0: forget at the half. Mike Snyder, Brad Sellers, they'll have the McDonald's halftime report. And McDonald's halftime report at the intermission. Detroit with the ball and a 10-point lead. 7 minutes to go here in the first half of play. Cunningham, sideline left, being chased by Wade. Cross court to Jenkins. Jenkins against Schroeder. Jenkins to the baseline. Four on the clock. Jenkins gets Schroeder in the air. Shoots. Missed. Rebound deflects to Dean Wade. Hands it to Harden. Bounce to Schroeder. Schroeder up the right sideline. Schroeder driving by Jenkins. Schroeder into the paint. Left corner Merrill. Three ball Sam. Good! Timeout Pistons. Quick flip. With the three ball. Right in front of that Piston bench. Cavaliers back to within 7, 41-34, 6:36 to go first half. Pistons call time. We'll take a timeout on the Medical Mutual Cavaliers Audioverse.
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0: within 7. 41-34, 6:36 to go. 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And Jim Jones, from the moment that little fracas ensued, appears as though the Cavaliers have kind of stolen the momentum.
1: Yeah, Sam Merrill, anybody tries to choke me, that's my response. Sam Merrill is part of this 5-0 run. He's all of it. Maybe that'll get him going, Tim, because we're going to need his outside shooting and his playmaking.
0: And again, right now, Sam Merrill with the only 5 points off the Cavalier bench. As Max Strus, who has just checked in, has yet to score. Dennis Schroeder has yet to score. But what a crowd here at Rocket Arena. It is just an electric atmosphere, as it has been throughout the postseason. Cavs 6-0 in the playoffs here at Rocket Arena. In fact, since January 23rd, going back to the regular season, Cavs are 19-3. On the inbounds, Cade Cunningham was getting bumped in the backcourt by Dennis Schroeder.
1: And that's what it was, Tim. He's getting bumped. He wasn't getting held. The official said that he got held. He wasn't holding him.
0: For Schroeder, his first foul, fourth team foul on the Cavs. So each team at four. Here's Duren in the paint against Harden, right side to LeVert. LeVert gets Strus. LeVert, 7 on the clock. LeVert for the baseline. Fadeaway, good. Caris LeVert. And again, he had that 24-point outburst in Game 4. Held in check on Wednesday was 7, but now at 8 tonight. 43-34 with under 6 to go. Wade, left wing open 3, in and out. Rebound grab by Cade Cunningham. Cavaliers now 4 of 11 from downtown. Here's Duren right down the lane. Nobody's gotten his way. Jalen Duren with an easy layup. Makes it 45-34. Cavs down 11. Harden right in front of the scorer's table. Harden against LeVert. Harden left of the lane. Harden stops. Pump fakes over his shoulder. Right corner, Wade. Three. That one's good. Dean Wade. Saw one rattle in and out, but shot that one with confidence. And the Cavs are within 8 at 45-37. Tobias Harris. Baseline left. Floats it up. And it rolled out. And a whistle and a foul on the rebound. It will be on the floor, but it will put the Cavs over the limit. And if they just got Sam Merrill. Oh, hello. Merrill's out. They put that 5 up and then another 3 for Schroeder, who's number 8. I was going to say, so Schroeder picks up his second foul, and that'll put Duren at the free throw line. He bricked a pair earlier.
1: Why not again?
0: Of course, everybody has already won their Swensons, as Duren has missed another. He's now 0 of 3 at the line.
1: And Tim, he's reading the articles, and he sees what they're talking about on all the sport talk shows, and he's a young player. He's emotional, and he has trouble focusing. Why not miss 2 again?
0: Second one, got that one.
1: Okay.
0: So Duren now 1 of 4 at the line. Cavs down by 9, 46-37. 5:08 to go. Quarter number 2 at Rocket Arena. Here's Harden. Comes around a Mobley screen. Draws Tobias Harris on the switch. 10 on the shot clock as we dip under 5 to go in the half. Harden, top of the 3-point arc. Harden, between his legs. Steps right. 3 ball. Nope. Rebound. Slap 2. Danis Jenkins as Duren pushed Allen out of the way. LeVert on the left side to Harris. Harris backing down Harden. They know each other well from their time in Philly. And Harris in the lane missed the jumper. It rolled out. Rebound grab by the Cavaliers. Mitchell out front. And Cunningham knocked it off. Mitchell out of bounds. Another turnover for the Cavaliers. So Detroit gets it back. 4.5 to go in the half. And they're up by 9. Here's Caris LeVert. He's done damage off the bench. He's got 8. Gave it to Cunningham. Right wing 3. Good. Cade Cunningham. That's his 3rd 3 ball of the night. And Detroit has pushed it back to a 12-point lead. Their biggest advantage.
1: Second quarter has been a Pistons quarter.
0: Here's Mitchell on the left wing. Crossover left of the lane. In the lane feeds Allen, and he rolled it up and in. Jared Allen off the pretty pass from Donovan Mitchell. Gets the Cavs to within 10 at 49-39. Cunningham, his pass deflected by Mobley. Strus grabbed it. Ahead to Mitchell. Cavs on the run. Mitchell right down the lane. Put it up. No. No foul called. As Duren got back there and impacted that shot. And then Detroit turns it over at the other end as Tobias Harris just whistled it right by Danis Jenkins out of bounds.
1: Cavs got lucky on that one, Tim. But you have to score. Let's close this quarter. Let's get within five.
0: Cavaliers with 12 turnovers here in the first half. Mobley brings it across the half-court line. Mobley, baseline left, gave it to Allen. Shoots it right corner to Strus. Three. Bullseye! Max Strus hits the three. Of course, he had six on Wednesday night, his playoff career high. Cavs within seven at 49-42. Duren out front. Duren against Allen. Duren on the handoff to Cade Cunningham. Cunningham with eight on the shot clock. Cunningham works to the left side. Draws Donovan Mitchell. Three on the clock. Two on the clock. Cunningham crossover. Left wing three. Good.
1: Too tall, too talented.
0: Cade Cunningham now with a 16-point first half. Leads back to 10. Harden finds Mobley left of the lane. Feeds Allen. Pow with the right hand. Jared Allen off a nice feed from Evan Mobley. Cavs back to within 8 at 52-44. LeVert at the half-court line. Out front to Duren. Duren against Allen. Duren left of the lane. Duren into the paint. Cross court. Tobias Harris, right wing three. Missed it. Rebound Harden. Long pass down the floor. Got it to Mobley. Mobley put it up. No, but Harris fouled him from behind.
1: What a pass by Harden.
0: Well, that's going to put Evan Mobley at the free throw line with 2:23 to go here in the first half of play. Cavaliers down 8 at 52-44. We're going to have a look at our Discount Drug Mart first half assist numbers. 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Pistons with 13 assists in the first half of play. They're being led by Cade Cunningham with 5. And for the Cavaliers, 9 assists. In the first half of play, they have 3 players with 2 each. Those are your Discount Drug Mart first half assist numbers, brought to you by Discount Drug Mart. Mobley, basket to the left, missed the first free throw, and he missed the second, but Allen tapped it to Harden. Harden into the paint. Harden, left wing Strus. 3-ball, Max. No. Rebound, Jalen Duren. So it's still an 8-point lead for Detroit with 2:10 to go as Asar Thompson is back in the ballgame. I think he's going to get the Kelly Olynyk greeting every time he's on the floor as Duren drives and scores. So Duren now with 9. And again, Duren's not the guy you want to let get going. Leads back to 10 for Detroit, 54-44. Mobley in the paint, and then reaching in and fouling Mobley was Asar Thompson.
1: Cavs seem like they've recovered a little bit on the offensive end, Tim, but it's all about their defense right now.
0: Third foul on Asar Thompson. That's going to put Evan Mobley at the free throw line.
1: That's a good sign when he picks up his third foul.
0: So here's Evan Mobley. Mobley, who just missed 2, switches that one. And, of course, Mobley connected on 2 huge free throws as regulation was winding down on Wednesday night. Boy, the 3-ball and the 2 free throws from Evan Mobley. You talk about clutch.
1: Yeah. Beautiful.
0: Mobley, line left, got the second one. So after missing 2, he connects on 2. Cavs within 8, 54-46, 1:45 to go here in the first half of play. LeVert has it for Detroit. Got it out front to Cunningham. Cunningham being chased by Strus. Cunningham has his pass. Stolen away by Mitchell. To the other end. Pow! With 2 hands. Donovan Mitchell. Who learns like a spider snake. Makes it 54-48. Cavs within 6. And now Allen poked it away. Picked up by Strus. Off to Harden. Bounce to Strus. Back to Harden. Harden into LeVert. Steps behind the arc. And then he got fouled on the 3-ball attempt by Caris LeVert. Oh, Harden, the maestro, with the magical moves. And he'll be shooting three free throws with 1:13 to go here in the half.
1: And, Tim, we had just made the comment that their offense had caught up, but their defense. And what do they do? Two big-time steals.
0: So Harden shooting three, missed the first. He's got two more coming. Harden, during the year, 88% at the stripe. Just a tick below that in the playoffs at 86%. Oh, they only gave him two free throws. Oh, he missed them both. Rebound, Allen! And then Cunningham knocked it away, but it's grabbed by Mobley. Left side to Harden. Harden gave it to Mitchell. Mitchell into the paint. Out front, Strus. Three. Got it! Max Strus has gotten the Cavs to within three. And this place is up and roaring. 54-51 with 50 seconds to go here in the first half of play. Here's LeVert against Mobley. LeVert at the three-point arc. LeVert driving. Blocked! Blocked at the rim by Allen. Here comes Harden to the other end. Harden driving against Robinson. Harden takes the bump out front to Strus, and LeVert took it away. LeVert gives it off to Robinson. Stops. Three. No. Rebound. Strus saved it into Harden. And the Cavaliers will play for the final shot here in the first half of play. Cavaliers down three, 54-51. Mitchell at the half-court line. Mitchell against Robinson. Here comes the double team. Mitchell out front, Strus. Max, three. No. Rebound, Tobias Harris. Two on the clock, one on the clock. Harris in the backcourt. Half-court shot. Nope. And that will end the first half of play. But the Cavaliers have clawed their way back in this thing. After trailing by 12, the Cavs have cut it to three at the half. 54-51. Pistons lead it at the intermission, game six here at Rocket Arena. And Mike Snyder, this is what playoff basketball is all about. And the Cavaliers have the momentum, even though they're down three going into the locker room.
2: Yeah, they do, Tim. And if they can carry it out into the second half, they're going to need it after they did fall behind. And things were a little quiet here at Rocket Arena. But the Cavs with a late surge after they were down 49-37. Since then, they've outscored the Pistons 14-5. And they close it on a 7-0 run to get within three. Coming up on the McDonald's Halftime Report, Brad Sellers is with me. We'll get Brad's thoughts on what's happened and then what he's looking for in the second half. We'll also check out other NBA playoff action later tonight. The Spurs and the T-Wolves, and what are the Knicks saying as they await the winner of the Cavs-Detroit series. It's the McDonald's Halftime Report, and at the half of Game 6, it's the Pistons 54, the Cavs 51. Back after this timeout on the Medical Mutual Cavs Audioverse.

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9: We're serving up stats, highlights, and a side of momentum shifts on the McDonald's Halftime Report, and I'm loving it. Here's Mike Snyder.
10: It is halftime of Game 6. We're glad to have you with us as the Cavaliers try to punch their ticket to the Eastern Conference Finals with the Detroit Pistons, bringing everything we would have expected from them into tonight's game. And it has been a battle already. The Cavs had an early lead in this one. They were up 14-12, had it up to 23-17 in the first quarter. But Detroit closed out the quarter on a 10-2 run, which continued in the into the second quarter in awe. After the Cavs led 23-17, Detroit actually would go on what would turn out to be an 18-2 run to lead 35-25 in the early going of the second quarter. Cavaliers were down a dozen at 39-27, got it back to within seven midway through the second quarter, but they were down 12 again with 4:15 to play. But since then, they have made a comeback.
11: LeVert has it for Detroit. Got it out front to Cunningham. Cunningham being chased by Strus. Cunningham has his pass. Stolen away by Mitchell. To the other end. Pow! With two hands. Donovan Mitchell. Who lands like a spider snake. Makes it 54-48. Cavs within six.
10: And the Cavaliers have it down to three here at the half. 54-51. Detroit leads it. The Pistons are shooting 50% from the field. So are the Cavs. Pistons are 7 of 18 in threes. Cavs are 7 of 17. Cavs are 8 of 12 at the line. Pistons 7 of 12 at the line. Rebounding in favor of Detroit 20-18. And in turnovers, Cavs had 13 of them, resulting in 17 points. Pistons have turned it over 11 times, resulting in 14 points for the Cavs. Second chance points, Detroit 8, the Cavs 7. Brad Sellers, we start looking at these numbers, this is about as even as you can get.
12: Yeah, it's an even-up basketball game. And, you know, we're in a great position, I think. We're only down three at the half. And so going into the locker room, there's a lot to be said. But I will tell you, when we get defensively active, our activity got us back into the game. And so if we can continue that in the third quarter and put some pressure on the Pistons, try to stop easy shots, easy breakaways, these turnovers that we have. There are 11 turnovers by our guards leading to the point to that production that they got off of turnovers, the Pistons did. And so we have to take care of this. So that's Donovan turning the ball over. That's James turning the ball over. That's Dennis Schroeder turning the ball over. If we can control that a little bit better, we will bode well better for us down the stretch.
10: Yeah, those three have combined for 11 of those 13. Now, Donovan has 13 points. He leads the Cavs in scoring. 9 for Evan Mobley. Jared Allen with 8. He got active late in that second quarter. James Harden with 7 off the bench. Strus with 6. Merrill with 5. The Pistons have 16 from Cade Cunningham. Jalen Duren having a good start tonight, though. He's got 9. And Asar Thompson with 8. We'll keep an eye on him. He nearly got tossed from this game when he really got into Sam Merrill. He got a flagrant foul one. Many believe it should have been a two, Brad.
12: Well, you know, it was so close. He had his hand around his neck. You would have thought that you got a chance at a flagrant two, but they called it for a quick one. So, nonetheless, we still have to come out and play the basketball game. I think when we're aggressive, Mike, and have a mindset that we're on the attack side of the basketball, we're much better off. That's how we got back in the game late in the second quarter, because our guys got very active offensively, defensively getting turnovers, turn those turnovers into some points, and at least opportunities. So we have to stay that way going into the third quarter.
10: Yeah, third quarter is going to be huge, isn't it?
12: Oh, absolutely. I think it really is the time to establish yourself in this game. If you're going to make a run at this game, you don't want the Pistons to get away from you. You want to stay tight and keep the offensive pressure on them. When James is looking at the basket, Dom's looking at the basket, we're much better off. So we don't want to take our eye off of that prize.
10: Cavaliers trailing by 3 at the half. They try to wrap this thing up tonight. If they don't, you got to go back to Detroit for a Game 7 Sunday. A win tonight would put the Cavs in New York against the Knicks in Game 1 of the Eastern Conference Finals. But a lot of basketball still to be played here at Rocket Arena tonight. Now, one other game in the NBA later tonight. It'll be San Antonio in Minnesota taking on the T-Wolves. And the Wolves have their backs to the wall, down 3-2, but they are at home. Here's Anthony Edwards.
6: I don't see nobody in the locker room. That's too worried. At the end of the day, man, it's another basketball game. So you come out, put your boots on, and get ready to go to war.
10: And the Spurs, led by their big man, the incredible Victor Wembanyama. Wemby talks about what San Antonio does defensively.
8: It's an area where you need to be willing to do it and to do the sacrifices and to do the extra effort. And it's been working pretty well. We can get better. But when we're locked in and apply the scouting, we're really, really good.
10: So the Spurs and Timberwolves tonight, Game 6 in Minnesota. A Minnesota win forces a Game 7 in that series Sunday. Spurs win tonight. They move on to meet the Thunder in the Western Finals. Now, the Knicks have been resting after sweeping the Sixers. They are looking to find out who they're going to meet in the Eastern Conference Finals. Jalen Brunson, though, he's thinking about getting to the Finals.
13: I mean, a lot, but it's something that you can't just continue to dream about. You got to continue to prepare this the way you've been preparing and obviously find a way to push through.
10: Download the Cavs app to play Cavs Pick'em, presented by KeyBank. $1,000 in cash will go to the overall playoffs winner, along with over $200 in prizes each game. Head to the Cavs app and play Cavs Pick'em now. Hopefully we'll be seeing Jalen Brunson on Sunday. I know this, you'll be hearing Brad Sellers again at the end of the third quarter, and then, of course, with me on the Cavaliers postgame show tonight, hopefully talking about the Cavs getting through to the conference finals. But they've got to play a big second half of basketball here tonight to try to put the Pistons away here in Game 6. This is the McDonald's Halftime Report. At the half, the Cavaliers are trailing Detroit. It's the Pistons 54, the Cavs 51. We'll send it back to Tim, Jim, and Serena after this timeout on the Medical Mutual Cavs Audioverse.
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3: Cavs down 3. Detroit leads this one 54-51 at the half. But Detroit at one point had themselves a 12-point lead. So the Cavaliers certainly have torn into that. And now we've got a 3-point ball game as the two teams are out on the floor warming up, getting ready to start the second half of play. Now, if you're looking for a trend, when the Cavaliers are trailing at the half in the playoffs, going back to the Toronto series, trailing at the half, they have a 3-4 record. But at home, they have trailed twice at the half. This will now be number 3, but they are 2-0 at home when trailing at the half. So hopefully some good things to come here in quarters number 3 and 4. 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
6: Cavs down 3. Pistons lead it 54-51. Third quarter about to get underway. Tim Elkhorn along with Jim Jones. We're here in the Joe Tate perch. Down below is Serena Winter. Serena?
7: Caught up with assistant coach Trevor Hendry at the half. Simply asked him what's the message. I love what he said. He said, look, it was take a deep breath and relax. We've just got to keep our composure. We know how physical this Detroit team is going to be. We've got to match it. And we have to have an extra emphasis on the glass, guys. So we'll see how they do coming out of this second half.
6: And Jim, take care of the basketball.
8: Yeah, you're all over it, Tim. And that's the main thing. Because they're scrapping. The calls aren't being made. So protect it.
6: Detroit with the basketball as we start the second half. Pistons heading towards their own bench. They're going right to left. Cunningham lobbed to Duren. Got it out front to Jenkins. Jenkins back on the left side to Cunningham. Fakes Harden. Shoots the three and buries it. So Cade Cunningham now with a 19-point game. 5 3 balls. 57-51. Cavaliers down by 6. They're heading towards their bench. Mobley, right side to Mitchell. 3 ball down. No. Fight for the rebound. Allen has it. Heavy traffic. Allen threw it to the half-court line to Harden. Swings it left side to Mobley. Mobley against Harris. Mobley into the paint. And we're going to have a jump ball between Evan Mobley and Tobias Harris. Cavs with their original five, Harden, Mitchell, along with Wade, Mobley, and Allen. Detroit going with Jenkins, Harris, Thompson, Cunningham, and Duren. This jump ball will be between Mobley and Tobias Harris. And the ball ricochets around a few times. It's grabbed by Tobias Harris. Harris driving on Mitchell. Harris running the lane, put it up, and good off the glass. As Tobias Harris, scoreless in the first half, now with his first two. Mitchell at the other end, draws contact! Oh, they're going to say the foul was before the shot. Boy,
8: really?
6: Donovan Mitchell can't believe it as he hit that shot. And they'll call the foul on Duren. For Jalen Duren, that's his second, but they don't give Mitchell continuation. Cavs down 8, 59-51, 10:50 to go. Third quarter at Rocket Arena. Cavs want to close this series out tonight. Harden out front, gets bumped by Harris into the lane, got it blocked by Duren. Allen got it, and Allen got fouled as he went up, and that'll be on Duren. Zach Zarba with the call. Actually, not sure that's on Duren. He got it on Tobias Harris. So that'll put Jared Allen at the free throw line, shooting two. Well, Jim, the third quarter in this series has been the Cavs' best quarter, averaging just under 31 points per game, per period in the third period.
8: Yeah, and Tim, it's because they made some minor adjustments, and they come out with a little more energy. But the Pistons have flipped it on us, and then being led by Cunningham again.
6: Allen, after missing the first, hits the second. So the Cavs with their first point here in the third quarter. 59-52. Pistons lead it. 10.5 to go. Here's Cade Cunningham. Comes by Wade. Cunningham in the paint. Wade doesn't buy the fake. Cunningham left side to Thompson. Gives it in the corner to Jenkins, and his three is perfect. And again, this is a Detroit team. They trailed Orlando 3-1, so they know what closeout games are about. Harden in the lane, tried to pass it, lost it, and here comes Duren, right side to Harris. Harris driving on Mobley, just ran into Mobley and drew the foul on Evan Mobley, and that'll put Tobias Harris at the free throw line, shooting two.
8: Don't argue with him, Mobley. He's not going to change.
6: So Tobias Harris shooting two. And now we've got an official timeout. Zach Zarba is walking Evan Mobley towards the Cavalier bench. I think he spots some blood, perhaps, on Evan Mobley's face. So they're going to let Evan Mobley towel that off and try to stop the bleeding with 10:06 to go here in the third quarter of play. Hey, scores 30% off the Cavs City Edition collection and jerseys throughout round two. Now you can shop at Rocket Arena and Pinecrest Center Court locations, or simply go online at Cavs.com/shop. So Evan Mobley has been tended to by Steve Spiro, and it will be Tobias Harris at the free throw line shooting two. So the Cavaliers had pulled to within three at the half, but a quick spurt by the Pistons here in the third quarter of play as they have outscored the Cavs 8-1 and looking to add to that as we will head courtside and check in with Serena Winters. Serena?
7: Well, Tim, what our listeners can't see as we're watching this also is he's also, Evan Mobley has a scratch on his face that's about 8 inches long. He was getting absolutely clobbered in game five when I saw him in the locker room. He was still bleeding. So this has been, just to show you, a very physical series. When we asked him what happened, he has been getting hacked in game five.
6: Harris connects on both free throws.
8: And Tim, the two guys that had struggled in the first half, Jenkins and Harris, have been prime scorers to start this third. And
6: the Cavs face their biggest deficit at 12. Detroit has matched their biggest lead. Mobley on the left side against Tobias Harris. Evan into the paint. Evan rolling, hook gain missing, but he got fouled by Tobias Harris. That'll be three on Harris. So Harris joins Asar Thompson with three fouls. Evan Mobley back to the free throw line. Went 2 of 4 from the line in the second quarter of play. Mobley had a 9-point first half.
8: Played well.
6: First free throw good. The other closeout game tonight, game six, San Antonio at Minnesota, as the Spurs will look to close that one out on the road. San Antonio with a 3-2 lead in that series. Mobley now in double figures with 10. Missed that second free throw. Rebound Tobias Harris. 64-53. Pistons by 11. There's Asar Thompson. Left of the lane. Got it out front to Harris. Harris gives it to Thompson in the center circle. Thompson on the handoff to Jenkins. Jenkins comes around Mitchell. Drives. Put it up and in. As he flipped that one in over Jared Allen.
8: Yeah, they must have talked to Jenkins at halftime, Tim, and told him to be more assertive on offense, and he has.
6: Biggest lead for the Pistons. They're up by 13. 9:16 to go in the third. 66-53. Harden into the paint, draws the foul, and James Harden drew that foul from Tobias Harris. That's going to be four on Tobias Harris, and that'll put James Harden at the free throw line.
8: Yeah, they're working that matchup. Anybody who's going to try to guard Harden in ISO situations is going to have their hands full.
6: Tobias Harris and James Harden, 32 years in the league combined. Harris with 15. And, of course, James Harden in his 17th year. That's going to get Harris out with those four fouls as Caris LeVert will check in. Harden, after going 0-for-2 from the line in the second quarter, hits that first free throw. He now has an 8-point ball game. James Harden is now number 10 in NBA history in playoff scoring.
8: Wow.
6: He surpassed Steph Curry tonight. Harden hit them both, 66-55. Got us back to within 11. Here's Asar Thompson. Thompson outside the three-point arc. Flips it to Duren. Duren against Allen. Duren spinning, driving, missing. And there's Thompson with a dunk for the putback. They didn't box out Asar Thompson. And now the Cavs take time again. Second chance points as Detroit crashes the offensive boards. Cavs down 13. Pistons lead at 68-55 with 8:50 to go. Third quarter of play at Rocket Arena and on the Medical Mutual Cavaliers audio burst.
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6: Detroit has their biggest lead of the ball game. Pistons lead the Cavs 68-55 with 8:50 to go, third quarter here at Rocket Arena. Cavaliers with a 3-2 lead in this best of seven series, looking to advance to the Eastern Conference Finals for the first time since 2018. Of course, for Detroit, trying to keep their playoff hopes alive, came in as the number one seed and coming off a regular season of 60-22. Right now, we're going to check in with Serena Winters, who was poking her head in that Cavaliers huddle during the timeout. Serena?
7: Yeah, Tim, Donovan Mitchell just said, respond. That's what we have to do. And I thought Max Strus made a great point. He said, look, right now, we are all looking at the refs. We have to stop that. Instead, we've got to start it, right? And that starts with our contact. We have to be more physical. And Kenny Atkinson finished it by saying, look, we've just got to get more stops. That's how we're going to win this thing.
6: Well, Jim, your famous words, leave them alone.
8: That's right. Leave them alone, man. I led the league for 4 out of 5 years. It means nothing to them if they make their mind up to make a call or not.
6: Cavaliers.
8: Poise. They call it poise, don't they?
6: Cavaliers with Harden, Mitchell, Strus, Allen, and Mobley. Here's Harden at the half-court line. Harden bounced to Allen. Allen comes right down the lane, flipped it up, no, and no foul.
8: Dunk.
6: Here comes Asar Thompson to the other end. Thompson into the paint, feeds to Cunningham, came up and under with the left hand, and it rolled out, and the ball goes out of bounds off the Cavaliers. Well, they had three blue jerseys right there. All three of them, I think, touched it.
8: Come on, guys.
6: So it'll be Jenkins to inbounds for Detroit, although he steps in just to make sure everybody's on the same page. It will be Danis Jenkins right of the basket. Jenkins looking. Jenkins still looking. Got it out front to Durant. Durant on the bounce to Cunningham. Cunningham with a 19-point game. Cunningham, top of the key, shoots on Harden. Missed it. Rebound Strus on the quick handoff to Harden. Cavs down 13 with the ball. 8:10 to go here in the third. Harden against LeVert. Harden left of the lane. Harden spinning. Shoots. Hits. James Harden with a nice little turnaround jumper. And Harden makes it 68-57.
8: Stops. All about stops right now.
6: Under 8 to go. Here's Danis Jenkins. Right corner to Caris LeVert. LeVert against Harden. LeVert into the paint. Got it out front to Jenkins. Looked like LeVert walked. Jenkins draws Harden on a switch. Jenkins left of the lane. Shoots on James. Missed. Rebound Mobley. Cavs with the ball. Down by 11. Donovan Mitchell into the forecourt. Mitchell on the left sideline being chased by LeVert.

0: turnover.
1: Keep your aggressiveness.
0: And it just keeps rearing its ugly head. 68-57. Pistons by 11 with 7:21 to go here in the third. Left side of the forecourt, Duren. Duren against Allen. Duren spinning left of the lane, into the lane, shooting on Allen, and it rolled out. Ball loose, grabbed by Harden. Harden over his shoulder to Mobley. Mobley through the center circle. Thompson chasing him. Mobley right of the lane, driving, banking, missing. Rebound grabbed by Danis Jenkins ahead to LeVert. LeVert against Harden. Bounced it left side and bounced it right out of bounds.
1: Thank you, LeVert.
0: So the team's struggling offensively here for the last couple of moments as the Cavaliers still down by 11. Sam Merrill checks in. Donovan Mitchell will sit down. Dennis Schroeder in. And also sitting down is Evan Mobley. And the Cavaliers now with Schroeder, Merrill, Harden, Strus, and Allen.
1: Okay, we got some three-point shooters in there. Let's see if we can get it to Merrill or find Strus open.
0: Have 7 of 18 from downtown. Here's Strus, lob on the right side to Allen. Allen, front of the Cavs bench, hands off to Schroeder. Right corner, Strus, max three, in and out. Rebound grab by Jalen Duren.
1: More in than out.
0: 6.5 to go. Here comes Asar Thompson. Cunningham just knocked down Strus. They say let him play. Cunningham now has it top of the key. Left corner to Thompson. Now Duren knocks down Harden. Thompson with a three. That's a brick. Rebound Allen quickly to Schroeder. Schroeder will bounce to Strus. Strus got it swatted out of bounds by Asar Thompson. Strus asking Zach Zarba, how about the foul on Cunningham? Nothing called. Strus still in the ear of Zach Zarba. And now at the other end, we've got Duren in that catcher's squat. At the free throw line at the other end, he's coming out as Paul Reed will check in.
1: I'd rather see Durham in there than Reed.
0: And Reed's, he's really made an impact in the games that he's played.
1: On both ends.
0: He's in, been in double digits the last three games after he didn't play in the first two. Cavs down 11 with the ball. And now, away from the basketball, we're going to have a foul called on Harden.
1: Are you serious, Tim? That young kid held him all the way.
0: Wow.
1: Look at him. He's literally holding him.
0: Yep. That's a reputation call right there. Asar Thompson with those two Defensive Player of the Month awards. And they give him the benefit. As it'll be Piston basketball with under six to go in the third. Cunningham, three ball left wing, no rebound. James Harden for the Cavaliers. And Harden on the trot into the forecourt. Harden comes by Allen. Harden got fouled out front by LeVert. And that'll put Harden at the free throw line as the Pistons are over the limit. JB with a very demonstrative head flop move right in front of the scorer's table.
1: Yeah, he works him, Tim. That still doesn't negate it being a foul. And that's what the official was looking at. He literally held him again.
0: So Harden at the line with the Cavs down 11. 68-57. Boy, this has been a choppy third quarter of play. Detroit has outscored the Cavaliers 14-6 here in the third. Harden line right. First free throw rolled around the rim and in.
1: We'll take it. Just stay with it, guys. Stay with it.
0: And Harden now with 12.
1: Got to get this thing down to 5, Tim. Got to break that double digit.
0: Harden spins that basketball. Second toss. Got it. And James Harden, after missing two in the first half, now 4 of 4 here in the third quarter. Cavs within 9. Cunningham up the left side against Strus. Cunningham to the baseline. Fadeaway. No. Offensive rebound. Paul Reed. Reed just pushes off Allen, who then blocks the shot. Out of there with it, Harden. Down the floor to Schroeder. He got it blocked. Ball grabbed by Allen. Flipped it up and in. Jared Allen with the putback. Cavaliers within 7. Pistons timeout. 68-61. Cavs trail. 5:24 to go, third quarter on the Medical Mutual Cavaliers Audioverse.
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2: That put some juice back in the crowd. 68-61. Cavs have pulled it within seven. 5:24 to go third quarter here at Rocket Arena. At one point, Detroit was up by 13 in this period. So the Cavaliers have pretty much cut that in half. And, of course, Cavs playoffs presented by Redfin are here. And we want you to be a part of the action. So visit Cavs.com/playoffs. Jim, what'd you see in that spurt by the Cavaliers that forced the Pistons timeout?
3: You're all over it, Tim, but you know, you've been analyzing the game to the point where we're waiting. We're waiting for that next level for the Cavaliers to come up, and that's what happens. The amount of pressure on this Pistons team, tremendous amount of pressure, and they're not reacting too well at it. Hollering at the officials during timeouts, during the game, being overly zealous. You have to stay with it. And that's what the Cavs are doing right now. Staying with it. Just stay competitive. At some point, they'll break.
2: Cavaliers take the floor with Schroeder, Harden, Merrill, Struce, and Allen. Detroit with the basketball going right to left, heading towards their bench. And here's Danis Jenkins across the half-court line with Schroeder right in his shirt. Jenkins left side to LeVert, tosses it up top to Reed. Cunningham out of the ball game. Reed left of the lane. Reed spinning, gave it to LeVert. LeVert double-teamed on the baseline. LeVert now four on the clock. LeVert unloads a three, missed it. Offensive rebound, Reed. Could he save it in? He did to Robinson. Ball came free to Asard Thompson. Wow. Thompson in the paint to Reed. Reed will drive, flip, rolls on the rim, and finally dropped through. And a chance for an and one for Paul Reed.
3: Yeah, that's been a tough matchup for us, Tim, all this series. He's really a forward, but he's so mentally tough, he can play the pivot in the middle of the floor, and he's got a great touch around the hoop.
2: Bucket by Reed puts the lead back to nine at 70-61. I don't recall watching a ball just hang on the rim like that.
3: Yeah, that goes beyond just having touch.
2: He could have gone and gotten a hot dog. Reed hits the free throw to make it 71-61. Pistons by 10. Schroeder up the left sideline for the Cavaliers. Schroeder on the left side. Gives it off to Struce. Swings it right wing to Harden. Harden holding the basketball. 10 on the shot clock. Harden fighting through a Merrill screen. Will get Asard Thompson with his fourth foul. Asard Thompson picks up his fourth. J.B. Bickerstaff in the ear of Zach Zarba, as is Asard Thompson.
3: Well, Thompson plays on the edge, Tim. He knows he's holding. He's grabbing. And he's challenging the officials to either blow the whistle or let me play.
2: Harden's first free throw, perfect. James Harden now with 14 points in the ball game. Seven here in the third quarter after he had a seven-point first half. Harden coming off that double-double game in game four, 24 points, 11 assists, then had 30-8 on Wednesday night. Second free throw, good for James Harden. So Harden now 6 of 6 at the line here in the third. Those two get the Cavs back to within 8, 71-63, 4.5 to go, third quarter. LeVert tosses it to Cade Cunningham.
3: He's only got 3 points this half.
2: Cunningham, left wing to Duncan Robinson. His three, dead on. Duncan Robinson gets the three ball. That's his second of the game. He's got 8 points in the contest. Cavs down by 11, 74-63. Detroit shooting it well from downtown, 10 of 24. Harden, right wing Merrill, Sam with a three. Got it! Sam Merrill, sweet! From the right sideline. And Merrill with his second three. Cavs right back to within eight at 74-66. Under four to go here in the third. Here's LeVert against Schroeder. LeVert left to the lane, hits the brakes, bounced to Jenkins. Back on the left side to LeVert. Left to the key to Reed. He'll shoot. And loud rebound grabbed by Merrill. Quickly to Harden. Cavs down eight. Harden up the right side. Harden against Reed. Fires it to Schroeder. Left wing to Merrill. Fakes the pass. Left to the lane. Drives. Scores. Sam Merrill gets the Cavaliers to within six. Merrill now with 10. That's his high in the series. Cunningham into the forecourt. Cavaliers within six. They work it around right side. LeVert has it on the wing. Drops it down low to Reed. Reed against Merrill. Reed with his back to the basket. Reed banging into Merrill. Put it up. Blocked at the rim by Allen. But the foul will go on Sam Merrill.
3: But a good thing that Jared blocked that shot, Tim. That would have been an and one. Better to give up a possible two than a three.
2: So Merrill now picks up his fourth foul. That'll put Reed at the line. And with Reed shooting two, we'll pause for station identification on the Medical Mutual Cavaliers Audioverse.
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2: Paul Reed misses the first free throw.
3: And he missed it badly, Tim. He missed that badly.
2: Mitchell checks in. Harden will sit down.
3: Solid minutes by Harden in the quarter, Tim.
2: Harden with 15 points, 6 rebounds, 3 assists. Donovan Mitchell scoreless here in the second half of play. Still sitting on 13. That's what he had at the intermission. Reed, line left, basket in front of the Piston bench, down to our left. Paul Reed, second toss is good. So Reed splits the pair. Cavs down 7, 3 minutes to go here in the third, 75-68. Mobley at the half-court line, picked up by Reed. Mobley on the handoff to Mitchell. Mitchell, top of the key against LeVert. Mitchell into the paint, flipped it up the right hand, missed it. Mitchell got it back, put it up, no. Rebound out of bounds, and it went off Paul Reed.
3: I like the fight. Strew saved it. But I like where Donovan's going, Tim. He's in attack mode. He's going to figure this thing out.
2: Here's Mitchell. Tried to get it in. Got it to Mobley. Evan, three. No. Rebound, Strews. Left side, Schroeder. Three ball up and off the back of the rim. Boy, it looked good when it left his hand. LeVert with the rebound. Got it to Cunningham. Back to LeVert. LeVert, left side to Marcus Sasser, who's now in for Detroit. Sasser tosses it out front to Cade Cunningham. Cunningham picks up Merrill. Cunningham bangs into Merrill. Cunningham, top of the key, right of the lane, to the baseline. Cunningham, left side, LeVert. Three ball is up. No. Rebound knocked out front to LeVert. Gave it to Robinson, and his three is perfect.
3: Come on, Cavs. You worked too hard for that possession.
2: Cavs down 10. 2 minutes to go here in the third. Schroeder, right side. Schroeder got hit, threw it up, no. Rebound, Mobley. Mobley had it knocked out of his hands by Reed, and it went off Mobley out of bounds.
3: And no call again, Tim. The officials just standing there watching the play. Keep your heads together, Cavs. Keep playing.
2: Cavs down 10. Pistons lead it, 78-68. 1:48 to go, third quarter of play. Here's Cunningham in the center circle. Cunningham, lob left side to Robinson in the middle to Reed. Got away with a walk and flipped it up and in. So Reed now with 10, his fourth straight double-digit game. And the Cavs are down 12, 80-68. Schroeder out front to Mobley. Swings it sideline left to Strews. Back in the middle to Schroeder. Schroeder, right of the lane. Schroeder, left corner Merrill. Quick flick. No, rebound out of bounds, and it went off Paul Reed.
3: And we'll take the second shot opportunity. Cavs down there trying to get that offensive rebound. Keep your poise. Run your offense.
2: Cavs down 12. with 1:17 to go here in the third. Schroeder, sideline right to Mobley. Mobley rolling into the paint, rolling into Reed, up with a left hand, and rolling it home.
3: I like it, Mo.
2: Well, Evan Mobley, that's his first field goal here in the third. Gets the Cavs to within 10, 80-70, 1 minute to go, third quarter. Pistons with the basketball and the 10-point lead. Cunningham out front, Robinson. Robinson against Merrill. Desperation three, no. Offensive rebound, Reed. Banks, no. Rebound, Mobley. Gave it to Schroeder, quickly to Mitchell. Cavs down 10, 45 seconds to go as Mitchell crosses the half-court line. Mitchell on the right wing against Robinson. Donovan, right of the lane, flipped it up. No, he got knocked down. No whistle out of there with it. Robinson gives it off to Cunningham. Back to Robinson. Robinson steps left, fires in the lane to a wide open Reed, who laid it in. Reed with the layup. And the Cavs are down 12. They can pretty much run it out. Here's Mitchell at the half-court line. Mitchell against Caris LeVert. They know each other very, very well from their time together in Cleveland. Mitchell on the left sideline, five on the clock. Mitchell with a crossover, left of the lane, bounced to Mobley. Mobley had it knocked away by Reed, no foul. Four on the clock. Sasser against Merrill. Sasser into the lane, floats and scores as the buzzer sounds. So Detroit closes out the third with a flurry. And the Cavaliers are down 14 as we go to the fourth. 84-70, Pistons lead it. Three quarters in the book at Rocket Arena and on the Medical Mutual Cavaliers Audioverse.
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6: Detroit has their biggest lead of the ball game. They're up by 14. 84 to 70 as we get ready to start the fourth quarter here at Rocket Arena. Game 6 in this Eastern Conference semifinal. 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
7: So Tim and Jim, if we want to bring it home, we're going to have to chip away at this lead slowly but surely. You got 12 minutes to kind of figure it out. We got to stop their bench guys. The bench guys have consistently through this series come off the bench and done damage to us. So we've got to get a handle on them. Also, we need to go back and be played very assertively. We got to go after them. We have to be aggressive. And we have to have the desire to take this thing through the tape.
6: Bring It Home, presented by Rocket. And Jim, that bench scoring is certainly heavily in favor of Detroit.
8: Yes, it is. 35-16, Tim. And what they're doing, they're playing their athletes. They're playing LeVert. They're playing Sasser. They're playing Reed. Man, it's good to see Durham back in the game.
6: Boy, Reed has been a thorn in the side of the Cavaliers. Cavs put Harden back in the ballgame to start the fourth. They're down by 14, 84-70. Here's Mobley, right of the key on the handoff to Merrill. Merrill back to Mobley, back to Sam. Three ball, Sam, no. Rebound grab by Caris LeVert. Looked like Sam rushed that shot.
8: Yeah, he was trying to make the big play, but he'll get some more looks.
6: Detroit with the basketball. They lead it by 14 early fourth quarter here at Rocket Arena. Cunningham out front. Robinson, his three, perfect. As Duncan Robinson, again, hurting the Cavs from downtown. Fourth three ball in the ball game. Here's Mitchell, right corner to Mobley. Evan with a three. Good.
8: Thank you, Evan.
6: Mobley answers back. Boy, Evan looked comfortable. He shot that from a rocking chair.
8: Yeah, we need a couple more of those, big fella.
6: 87-73. Cavs back to within 14. Here's Cunningham in the center circle. Cunningham gets right by Merrill into the paint, draws contact, and they get Cade Cunningham with a double dribble. Ball made by Nick Booker.
8: Thank you, Nick.
6: And Cade Cunningham really in the ear of Nick Booker.
8: They don't make that call often.
6: And Mobley will inbound to Harden. Cavs down 14 early fourth. Here's Mitchell. Left of the lane. Mitchell out front to Harden. Harden against Robinson. Harden into the paint. Topside Mobley. Evan three. That one missed. And the rebound's grabbed by LeVert. Cavs had a couple of great looks. They passed him up. Cunningham goes right by Harden. Drives. No. Rebound Wade. Wade off to Harden. Harden up the left side. Harden driving to the basket. Flipped it up. No. Foul on Caris LeVert.
8: Yeah, he caught LeVert on that island, Tim, and took it right to the rim.
9: This is foul number 8, Caris LeVert. His third.
6: So here's James Harden at the free throw line shooting 2. 10:31 to go, fourth quarter of play. Cavaliers, when they have trailed going into the fourth quarter in this year's playoffs, they are 1-5, but 1-0 at home. So let's see if they can match that here tonight. Harden's first free throw bounced around the rim, but went through.
8: Tim, the thing about it, you have to stay with it. You have to stay with it on both ends. Stay in attack mode. The biggest difference, you and I have been talking about it all night, is second chance shots and those darn turnovers.
6: Harden spinning that basketball, looking to get the Cavs to within 12. Second one, perfect.
8: Okay.
6: And Harden goes 2 for 2. He's 8 of 8 in the second half from the line. So after trailing by 17, Cavs have cut it to 12. Out front, Sasser, 3. Good. Boy, Marcus Sasser, where has this come from? He now has a 7-point ball game. Third-year player. Makes it 90-75. Harden in the middle to Wade. Drops it behind him to Mitchell. Mitchell driving on Robinson. Mitchell up high off the glass, and it bounced in. Donovan's first points here in the second half.
8: Well, maybe makes that'll it, get him going, Tim.
6: Makes it 90-77. Under 10 minutes to go. Pistons by 13. Trying to send this back to Detroit on Sunday. Sasser left of the lane. Fadeaway, good. And Marcus Sasser with a jumper. He's got 9. 92-77. Mitchell pulls up. Free ball. Got it! Donovan Mitchell gets the Cavaliers to within 12 at 92-80. But the Cavaliers need to get some stops. LeVert into the forecourt. Timeout. Pistons.
8: Yeah, JB sees the mood changing, Tim.
6: Cavs down 12, 92-80, 9:26 to go, fourth quarter, Rocket Arena. Timeout Pistons, we'll take a break on the Medical Mutual Cavaliers Audioverse.
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6: Reed just pushes off Allen, who then blocks a shot. Out of there with it, Harden. Down the floor to Schroeder. He got it blocked. Ball grabbed by Allen. Flipped it up and in. Jared Allen with the putback. Cavaliers within 7. Jared Allen with the block shot to get that sequence started. Jared Allen, by the way, has now had a block in 12 straight games as he has made his presence known at the defensive end. And for every block made by a Cavalier, KeyBank donates $25 to the Cavaliers Community Foundation. Cavs down 12. Pistons lead it 92-80. 9:26 to go. Fourth quarter here at Rocket Arena. Cavaliers with a win tonight. Not only would send this crowd into a frenzy, would send the Cavaliers to New York for game one against the Knicks on Sunday. If Detroit can hang on, It goes back to Detroit for game 7 on Sunday. Let's check in with Serena.
14: Tim, Donovan Mitchell sat down in Kenny Atkinson's chair before we came over, and he said, I don't care how we do it or what happens, but the one thing we have to do for these next 9 minutes and 30 seconds is play with force. So we'll see if they come out of that huddle and do that, guys.
6: Here we go. Detroit basketball off the timeout. Cunningham throws it into Durant. Durant gave it back to Cunningham. Cunningham on the left side against Wade. Cunningham between his legs on the dribble. Steps left. Shoots a three. Missed it. Long rebound. Ashar Thompson has it. Another offensive rebound. Thompson got it out front to Sasser. Boy, Sasser's had a night. Sasser against Harden. Sasser had it poked away by Harden. Ball loose on the floor. Scramble for it. Shot clock ran out. Didn't matter. Wade hands it off to Mitchell. Mitchell driving on Cunningham. Tried to dunk it. Missed it. No foul called. Mitchell ends up in a heap at the other end. Thompson out front to Sasser. Well, Donovan went for the dunk. Now they work at left corner. Jenkins, his three. No. Rebound Strus. Cavs still down 12. Strus ahead to Mitchell. Mitchell on the right side. Mitchell, run of the lane. Mitchell bodied up, floats, missed. Mitchell got it back, put it up, no. And the rebound grabbed by Cade Cunningham. So it's Detroit ball. Jenkins against Mitchell. Jenkins on the left side. Jenkins got it out front to Duren. Duren would set on the shot clock. Duren against Mobley. Duren left of the lane, spinning, putting it up, and muscling it in. And Jalen Duren's in double figures with 11, and the Cavs are down 14. 8 minutes to go. And Ashar Thompson has just picked up his fifth foul. Thompson was bodying up Harden at the half-court line. So Ashar Thompson, the top defender for the Pistons, will now sit down with those five fouls.
8: And Tim, he's the difference maker for this team. Steals, second shot opportunities, hustle, athleticism, huge loss with 8 minutes to go.
6: Harden threw it into Mobley, gave it right back to James Harden. Harden with under 8 to go. Harden, top of the three-point arc. Harden against Jenkins. Harden into the paint, threw it down low to Mobley. Pow, with two hands.
8: Okay.
6: So Mobley just, with the dunk.
8: Just keep playing.
6: Cavs within 12, 94-82, 7:38 to go in Cleveland. Here's Cunningham on the left side. Cunningham into the paint, clipped it up, no, and he got bailed out on a foul call.
8: Was he on the ground?
6: They got that one on Max Strus. And for Strus, that will be his third. As Cade Cunningham heads to the free throw line. Cade has not yet shot a free throw tonight. And he only had a three ball in the third quarter. He's got 19 points. He had 16 at the half. You know, the Cavaliers Community Foundation invests in organizations that support youth in Northeast Ohio. More than $27 million has been granted through the CCF to local nonprofits. Support the efforts. Go to Cavs.com/Community Foundation. Cade Cunningham was allowed to take a nap before he shot his first free throw. Boy, they waited a long time to give him the basketball. As Cunningham's first one is good.
8: Yes, they did, Tim. And tonight it's been the Pistons bench that has made the difference.
6: For Detroit, this is their 13th playoff game. Cade Cunningham has had 20 or more in 12 of the 13. As he hits that first free throw for 20 points tonight. Second one, good. And Cade Cunningham now with 21. Cavs again down by 14. Detroit, for a brief moment, had a 17-point lead here in the fourth. Harden up the right side, bounces off Cunningham, got it out front to Wade, tosses it right back to James Harden. Harden against Tobias Harris.
8: Four fouls on Tobias.
6: Harden, three. Bullseye! James Harden. He's got a 20-point ball game. Three ball makes it an 11-point game. Keep in mind, the Cavs were down 9 with 3 minutes to go in Detroit. 7 minutes left. Pistons by 11 with the ball. Here's Cade Cunningham. Cunningham against Donovan Mitchell. Cunningham backs up. Now on the move. Left of the lane. Into the lane. Shot it. Missed it. Offensive rebound. Duren. Out front to Harris. Harris lobbing the lane to Duren. Duren spinning and flipping it in. Second chance points. Jalen Duren now with 13. Devs down 13. Harden on the left side. Wide open three. In and out. Rebound Strus. In traffic. Got it blocked. Rebound Wade. Out front Harden. Three ball. No, he got knocked down. No foul. Ball pushed back out to Mitchell. In the lane. Shot puts. No. Ball tapped out front to Harden. Harden with 12 on the clock. Harden against Cunningham. Foul on Cade Cunningham. Second foul on Cade Cunningham.
8: And but Tim, they've been letting them hold Harden all game. Now they're blowing the whistle for him. And I like what's happening. Harden still in attack mode.
6: Here comes Paul Reed in the game for Detroit. And Caris LeVert checking in. Duren will sit down. And Danis Jenkins. Harden will inbound to the left of the Cavalier bench. James Harden with a 20.6-rebound, 4-assist game. Kate Cunningham with some parting words for Zach Zarba.
8: They all do.
6: Here's Harden looking through it. Oh, Wade slipped down. There was a wet spot on the floor. And Wade just lost his footing. Loose ball Harden, or excuse me, Tobias Harris, who has a dunk at the other end. And the Cavs take time. Harden was throwing it into Wade. There was a wet spot on the floor. Wade simply slipped down. And Tobias Harris grabbed the ball, dunked at the other end. And Detroit is up 15. Timeout Cavs, 6:07 to go. We'll take a timeout on the Medical Mutual Cavaliers Audioverse. Harden, top of the key, bounced up. James Harden to Evan Mobley.
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6: Eight on the shot clock. Mitchell steps left. Three. Tiger! Donovan Mitchell doing special. Magnetic Donovan Mitchell things.
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0: 6:07 to go. Boy, Cavs is coming off a real tough break. As Harden throwing it into Wade, Dean just flat slipped and went down, and Tobias Harris with a dunk at the other end, and all of a sudden the Cavs are down 15, 100-85 with 6:07 to go here in the fourth quarter of play. You know, SeatGeek is the official ticketing partner of the Cavs, whether buying or selling tickets to Cavs games or any live event in the land. SeatGeek is the place to do it. Boy, a couple of big numbers, Jim. Detroit, second chance points, 18-12, and look at those paint points, 44-26.
1: And the paint points are what scares me the most, Tim. They were more physical than us, and that's where they're going, where the money is, in the paint. But the Cavs are just need to put a couple of things together, a couple of stops and a couple of scores, and you watch how the attitude changes with the Pistons.
0: Here's Jared Allen on the right wing. Allen will lob it to Harden. Harden right in front of the Cavalier bench. Harden with his back to the basket. Gave it to Mitchell. Right wing three. No. Rebound. Reed took it away from Jared Allen. So Detroit with the basketball. Out front, Tobias Harris. Harris gave it off to Danis Jenkins. Jenkins directing traffic. Jenkins comes around Reed. Jenkins running the lane, pulls up and hits.
1: Too easy.
0: Jenkins with nine, and you can sense the air coming out of Rocket Arena. Detroit has matched their biggest lead. They're up by 17. Mobley, top of the three-point arc. Mobley lobs it at the half-court line to Harden. Harden hemmed in front of the scorer's table. Now he got a screen, lobs it to Mobley in the paint, and then Mobley got fouled as he went up as Caris LeVert prevented the layup for LeVert. It'll be his fourth foul, and it puts Evan Mobley at the free throw line.
1: You know, that was a play. That high dribble screen is what they've been milking for the last 2.5 games with Mobley and Harden. They've got to get back to that, because on Mobley's catch, everybody's collapsing, and it's going to open up something on the perimeter for guys like Strus. It did in game 5. Got to execute that. Got to make it work.
0: And the Cavaliers now down 16 as Mobley hit the first. He's got an 18-point ball game. So if Detroit holds on here as Mobley missed the second, they certainly appear to be in terrific shape. Game 7 will be Sunday back at Little Caesars Arena. Here's Danis Jenkins. Bounce on the right side to Tobias Harris. Cunningham and Asar Thompson back in for Detroit. Harris baseline right against Harden. Harris left corner to Reed. Reed 2 on the clock. Heading to the bucket. Reed up and under, and he laid it in. He has been a Cavalier killer. And it's 104-86. Harden at the other end. Three. Good. James Harden hits the three ball.
1: I hear you, James.
0: 104-89. Harden now with a 23-point game, 8 in the fourth. But Detroit's feeling pretty good right now. They're up by 15. Here's Asar Thompson. Thompson, right of the key, to the foul line. Left corner, Jenkins. Three ball, Danis. That one missed. Rebound grabbed by Harden. 4:10 left. Harden will walk the ball across the half-court line. Comes across Mobley. Harden against Harris. They know each other well from their Philly days. Harden into the paint. Bounce down low to Allen, and it's knocked out of Jared's hands, out of bounds.
1: Yeah, anytime James can get in that middle of the floor, Tim, then he's got options. That time he tried to find Jared.
0: The Cavs are running out of clock. 3:58 to go. Down 15 as Jalen Duren will check back in. Paul Reed will sit down. Reed did not play in the first two games. Since then, he's had games of 11, 15, 10, and 14. And now Reed is actually staying in. They're going to get Tobias Harris out.
1: We'll give him more time, really.
0: As James Williams just holds on to the basketball. And now James Harden, in front of the Cavalier bench, will inbound. Right wing to Allen. Hands it to Mitchell. And now Allen got knocked down by Asar Thompson, and his night is over. Sar Thompson has just fouled out of the basketball game. And Thompson sees his night conclude as he's in the ear of Nick Booker. That'll put Jared Allen at the free throw line. Been a quiet night for Jared Allen. 11 points, 8 rebounds. But you never felt like he was a presence in this game, Jim.
1: No, they didn't go to him much. And if you're going to establish our bigs, you need to go to them early. And what does establish mean? You, a chance to get the opposition's front line in foul trouble and a chance to get them feeling good about themselves. All of that is so important. But down the stretch here, a lot of things that we couldn't overcome. But this baby, if you can get it down to 8 with 2 minutes to go, we've been there before.
0: As Allen hits both free throws, he had to roll the second one around the rim and in, but it's 104-91. Sure, J.B. Bickerstaff doesn't feel comfortable. Pistons by 13 with 3:48 to go. Here's Cunningham at the half-court line against Max Strus. Cunningham, lob out front to LeVert. LeVert, left corner, Jenkins, three ball, got it. Danis Jenkins. Well, earlier in this series here in Cleveland, he had games of 2-2. Not tonight. He's got 12. 107-91. Mitchell tried to bounce it down low, and it's deflected out of bounds by Caris LeVert.
1: Yeah, Harden was to his left, Tim. He was wide open.
0: Timeout taken by the Cavaliers. They're down 16, 107-91, 3:25 to go, fourth quarter here at Rocket Arena. So with a Cavalier timeout, we'll take a wild card timeout on the Medical Mutual Cavaliers Audioverse.
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0: Cavs down 16, 107-91, 3:25 to go, fourth quarter. And we certainly appear to be on our way to a game 7 in Detroit on Sunday. The start time for that game has not been announced. Now, here's the interesting scenario. If the Cavs had won tonight, yes, game 1 would have been Sunday against the Knicks. Game 2 would have been Tuesday in New York. But then there would have been 3 days off between games 2 and 3, which game 3 would have been here at Rocket Arena a week from tomorrow. Now, if the Cavaliers go to Detroit and beat the Pistons in game 7, that Knicks series starts on Tuesday, would go to Thursday, and then Saturday. So you're right back into the every other day situation. So that's another real negative to seeing this one perhaps slip through their fingers.
1: Yeah, it is, Tim, because fatigue is always a factor. This particular series has been so physical that both of these teams are tired. It's all about guts right now.
0: And each team will be looking at their second straight 7-game series. Detroit had to rally from 3-1 down to Orlando to win that series in 7. And certainly if things progress the way they are right now at Rocket Arena with the Pistons up 16, they will have a second straight 7-game series, as will the Cavaliers. Let's check in with Serena Winters. I look down at Serena. She's shaking her head. No, Tim, I'm good. All right. We're good up here in the Joe Tate perch as well. That's called working on the fly. Here we go. Strus out front with a three. It's short. Rebound grabbed by Tobias Harris. So Max Strus, after having a terrific 20-point game in Game 5, had 2 3 balls in the second quarter tonight, and that's been it. And we're down to 3:05 left. Cunningham, three, no. Offensive rebound. Duren flipped it up, spun it around the rim and in.
1: He's had a better game. This is his best game, Tim.
0: By far. That matches his playoff high this year of 15 points. Cavs down 18 with 2:48 to go. Harden steps right, three, short. Rebound Duren. And a lot of folks are heading to the exits. Detroit with their biggest lead. They're up by 18, 109-91, 2.5 to go here at Rocket Arena. Jenkins got it out front to Cunningham. Cunningham, left wing Jenkins. He'll measure a three and hit it. Boy, Danis Jenkins now with 15 points in the ball game. As Danis Jenkins, after struggling the two games here at Rocket Arena in games 3 and 4, not tonight. He's got 15, including 3 3 balls. And the Cavs take time, and I think right here, Kenny Atkinson will simply empty the bench. So, we're heading to Detroit for a Game 7 on Sunday with the Pistons up 112-91 with 2:21 to go, fourth quarter of play. Jim, overall, how and why did this happen tonight as you kind of look at this in an overall perspective?
1: Tim, there's a few things that happened. The first thing was getting out of that first quarter when I think we had a 2-point lead and a whole bunch of what we call razzle-dazzle stuff happens, and they lead after the first period 27-25 on a hostile court in a game they had to win. That was a confidence builder. The second thing, I'm going to be honest with you, was the officiating. We couldn't get a call until maybe midway in the middle of the third quarter when they started blowing the whistle like they were trying to make it even. And it's a lot to overcome when a team is being physical with you, and you can't be physical with them unless you're drawing fouls. Now, at the end of the game, if you look at the stat sheet, it looked like it was even, but it wasn't even. In crucial points in the game, they had an advantage, and they took advantage of it.
0: So, indeed, Kenny Atkinson has run up the white flag as Craig Porter Jr., Keon Ellis, Thomas Bryant, Jalen Tyson seeing his first minutes tonight, and Naquan Tomlin are on the floor. Tyson comes underneath the basket, sideline right to Tomlin. Tomlin out front to Keon Ellis in the right corner to Tyson, drives by LeVert. Tyson from the baseline floats and scores. And Jalen Tyson, again, didn't see the floor until 2 minutes were left. Makes it 112-93. So it will be a confident Pistons team that the Cavaliers will encounter. There's Keon Ellis with a steal. Ellis to the other end, drives by Cunningham, and then Cunningham poked it out of Keon Ellis's hands, out of bounds. And now J.B. Bickerstaff will get Marcus Sasser. Well, now they're going to say it did go off the Cavaliers. So yep. It'll be Detroit basketball. Don't forget Mike Snyder, Brad Sellers coming up on the post-game show. We'll recap this one and set the stage for Game 7 in Detroit. That will be on Sunday. As the Cavaliers aren't able to get it done here at home. Here's Marcus Sasser. Boy, what a night for Sasser. He is a plus 25. And Sasser on the right side gave it to Reed. Well, Reed has done some damage. He's going to shoot a three hit it.
1: Yep. He was the difference, Tim. I thought that Reed, out of anybody coming off that bench, he was the difference maker.
0: Reed
1: had some shots, the whole thing.
0: Reed has a playoff career high of 17. Bryant with a three. That didn't hit anything. Rebound loose on the floor. LeVert was battling Tyson, and Tyson picks up the foul. So with 103 left, Danis Jenkins will call it a night as Chaz Lanier will check in for Detroit.
1: Outstanding game for Jenkins.
0: He sure did. 15 points in the ball game, and as we said, Danis Jenkins really did some damage. Here's Sasser. Talk about it. Young man that hurt the Cavaliers tonight. He'll toss it to Reed. Reed banging into Bryant, and then Reed just fumbled it out of bounds. So it'll be Cavs ball with 41.9 to go. The Cavaliers will have to lick their wounds and show some resiliency and try to get Game 7 on the road in Detroit. Jalen Tyson into the paint. Got it out front to Tomlin. Tomlin bounces into Holland, flipped it down low to Bryant. He'll miss a hook shot. Rebound Tomlin, no, but Tomlin fouled with 24.3 to go. Cavaliers coming into tonight's game when they were up 3-2 in a series, 12-1 to win the series. So we'll see how it unfolds on a Sunday in Detroit.
1: Another chance. Another chance to get to the conference final. That's the way I would look at it if I was out there. Another opportunity.
0: Caris LeVert will sit down for the Pistons. 8-point game against his former team. Tomlin at the line for the Cavs. Missed that first free throw. Naquan hits the second. And so Detroit can pretty much run it out. There literally is a half-second difference. Sasser crosses the half-court line. So Sasser double-teamed at the half-court line. Lobs it left side to Holland. Holland against Tyson. Holland gave it back to Sasser. Sasser on the left wing. Double-teamed. Sasser, two on the shot clock. One on the shot clock. 24-second shot clock violation. Oh, now we got Sasser and Tyson jawing at one another. As
1: why
0: there's only .3 to go in the game.
1: Why? Why get fined now?
0: Zach Zarba has to step in there. With .3 on the clock. We're chasing one of the security folks off the floor.
1: Yeah, she was there. She thought the game was over.
0: Ellis throws it into Tyson. That will do it. We're heading to Game 7 in Detroit. The Pistons come to Rocket Arena in Game 6 and keep their playoff hopes alive. Downing the Cavaliers 115-94. This series tied at 3 games apiece with Game 7 on Sunday at Little Caesars Arena in Detroit, Michigan. Well, Jimmy, you gave your final thoughts. Unless you have something else to add, we'll throw it down to Mike and Brad.
1: Another chance on Sunday.
0: There you go. That's pretty much simplifies
1: things. Anything can happen.
0: Yeah, there you go. One game to advance to the Eastern Conference Finals, as each team will be in their second straight 7-game series going all the way down to that 7th and deciding game. Cavs drop Game 6 to the Pistons 115-94. So that's going to do it here in the Joe Tate Perch. Again, a reminder that Mike Snyder and Brad Sellers are coming up on the post-game show. But as far as the broadcast is concerned, it was presented by Sherwin-Williams, the official paint and coatings partner of the Cavaliers, by Huntington. Let's get more for money. 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By McDonald's, score a $2 large fry every time the Cavs win, only in the McDonald's app. And by SeatGeek, the official ticketing partner of the Cleveland Cavaliers. All right, Marty Allen, let's roll the closing credits. All sorts of people to thank. Vice President of Broadcasting and Engineering for the Cavaliers is Joe Fritchen. Huge thank you to Joe. Of course, a great big thank you to the dynamic duo down below. Senior producer Kurt McLaughlin, along with technical director Marty Allen, the engineers at Rocket Arena that engineer excellence night in, night out. Casey Coolis, Pete Berman, Joe Sweeney, Stacy Knox. Huge thanks to Serena Winters and Jim Jones. Great job, as always, on the broadcast tonight. Biggest thanks goes to you, the listeners. Hope you enjoyed it. If you're a Cavs fan, you're grimacing. Detroit wins it 115-94 to send this back to Detroit for Game 7 on Sunday. So that's when Jim Jones and I will be back with you. And until then, this is Tim Elkhorn saying once again, thank you very much for listening. And from the Joe Tate Perch here at Rocket Arena, so long, everybody.
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0: Detroit 115 and Cleveland 94. Mike Snyder and Brad Sellers were with you on the Cavaliers post-game show tonight. There will be a Game 7. We'll get into all of that. But, boy, Brad, I think we're all trying to digest the poor performance by the Cavaliers tonight. It was just really bitterly disappointing.
1: Well, I know we had the effort was not where I expected it to be tonight as far as the energy to be in a closeout game. And I'll say this, I know, and no excuses, Detroit came in and played harder than we did. They wanted to force it to a Game 7, and that's what they did. Our effort, it has to go into Detroit, has to be at a much higher level. I mean, every possession, when you're in a closeout game, because I've been in, when you're in a closeout game, the effort and level has to be there just about every play. Every play is like a dagger. Something went wrong or something went right. And that's how you have to play. So, you know, this game now is behind us, Mike. It is not where we wanted to be. Donovan didn't have any points in the third quarter. So, you know, it's going to be hard to win like that, right? And then the turnovers killed us, right? We couldn't stop the bench. Paul Reed, LeVert, Sasser. I mean, they were just dunking. They all just came in and gave us massive points off the bench, right? And so we have 48 hours to reconcoct a game plan here. But no matter what the game plan is, the main ingredient here, Mike, is that your effort and desire to be a winner in that game, slugfest, has to be there on every play. It does.
0: And tonight the Cavs played like, well, we got a cushion. We know there's a game seven.
1: You just said it, because I'll think back to when I was younger. I was in my earlier years in this league. You know, you walk into it and say, you know, it was best of three because it was all tied.
0: Right.
1: So the best of three. You're thinking, when you're a young player, well, I got three games to figure this out. No, you don't. You have two. And the veterans, that's what they think about. I'm getting this thing done in two. Now, we went to Detroit. We got the one. Today was the game to have because, like, I'm not going back to Detroit. I'm not going back to Detroit. And that message has to be sent from the time you walk out for the warm-up and get to the jump ball. And they need to know that I'm not going back to Detroit. I will tell you, NFL, we're not going back to Detroit. I was a rookie, and we were playing Larry Bird and the Celtics in Chicago. And short series, and the Celtics had won two games, and we were coming back to Chicago, and Kevin McHale gets off the plane, and they're interviewing him, and Kevin McHale has a teeny tiny bag, not a big suitcase, for a couple days stay. And the reporter asked him, said, well, Kevin, you got a little bitty bag, because that's when you can meet people at the plane.
0: Right, yeah.
1: He said, I have no intention of coming back here. That's what he told ABC in Chicago. I have no intention of coming back here. And I was young. I was 22. I was like, what? Come on, we got three games. We got at least two in Chicago. They're like, no. One and I'm done. I'm going back to Boston. And that's the mentality you have to have here, right? So we got time to regroup. But we got to get focused. Because we're going to walk into a hornet's den on Sunday. But it's okay. We've been there before. If you played this game in any part of your life, you've walked into an arena that was hostile. So that should be not a new environment to anybody here. And I will tell you this. We used to have a saying. If you're scared, stay at home. Scared, stay back. Because we need all warriors in this one.
0: Well, we will see on Sunday what the Cavs bring to the floor. Just tonight, though, yeah, there was no urgency at all on their part. And it was just a laconic performance by the Cavs, down by only two after one, after they had a six-point lead. And then we thought maybe the end of the second quarter, well, they're only three down. As you said, just stay close to the fourth quarter.
1: That's the formula.
0: That third quarter was just awful, though, the first 4 minutes, and they fell behind by 13, got it back to seven, and then they had it down to six.
1: Yeah,
0: with about just under 4 minutes to go in the third quarter. And Detroit just stayed with it. Paul Reed just killed him, Brad. What? I mean, he's like their third big.
1: Yeah.
0: He's getting playing time over Stewart in the series. But the Cavs have had no answer for him. None. No.

0: Well, 48 hours, you can figure out one. Because everybody out there has a flaw. Pull out the tape. You got enough coaches sitting on the sideline. You study the tape. Find his flaw. Find the games he's failed in. What has he failed in? And we're going to put you in the, we're going to put you in the crosshairs. That's what all the coaches are for. Figure me out a game plan. Because everybody out there has a deficiency.
1: Mm-hmm.
0: You have to figure out what the deficiency is and exploit it. That's one of the formulas here. But again, it is about not just Paul Reed. It is about this. It's a mentality here. This is a Warriors game. The one who wants it the most is usually the one that wins it the most. And you have to be willing to scrap for it. Really. Because I played in Detroit. I know what's going to be up there in Detroit on Sunday. That's okay. Meet the moment.
1: Well, they'll have that opportunity. There's one more to go now. The Cavaliers losing tonight 115-94. So it will all come down to Sunday. And the storyline on that will be if the game tonight between San Antonio and Minnesota. Now, that one is just underway. Spurs with an early 18-11 lead. And if there are two game sevens Sunday, the Cavs would play at 5. And if there's just one game seven, the Cavs would play at 8. So we'll see how that game progresses tonight as far as when the Cavs will play Detroit. It'll be Sunday, and it will either be a 5 o'clock start or an 8 o'clock start as the Knicks wait a little longer for their opponent. And the Cavaliers now, they can't think about that because they really had a chance here to put the Pistons away, but they were really not in this game at all today, and a dreadfully disappointing performance by them this evening here in Game 6. But we did talk about it after the series was tied at 2, that it's now best of 3, so now each team has won a game on their home floor, but now the Pistons will have that home floor for Game 7. And historically, the home team in Game 7 has had the big edge and has ended up winning. But I saw in recent years, I think in Game 7 since like 2020, there have been a number of visitors that have won it. And I think as Brad said, well, we'll check out and see what the Cavs have inside of them because that's going to take everything they got to deal with what's in front of them in Motown on Sunday. This is the Cavaliers postgame show. We'll be with you. We're going to hear from Kenny Atkinson. Do want to hear from Donovan, who really had a rough night. 6 of 20 for Donovan Mitchell from the field. And he just didn't seem to have anything going in tonight's game. And he's not the only one. But when he's the lead guy and he doesn't have it going, everything else seems to kind of fall in place, fall off. And actually, the other night, Brad, he didn't have it going either.
0: No, but you know
1: what? They overcame it.
0: You know what? And not to make any excuses here. There was a sickness going around here. And if I looked at it, it looked lethargic, like you were trying to work your way through it, right? So I'm not sure if that's the case. It might be the case. I don't know. But I tell you what, that was the case today. Better go get some Vicks formula. Because on Sunday, this is it.
1: That's
0: and
1: it.
0: Mike, I won on the road in the last game.
1: Mm-hmm.
0: We did it here. And everybody in Chicago thought we weren't winning the game. But there were 12 guys that thought we were going to win it. And we thought we might be going down with 3 seconds left, that it was over. But we still won it. But we fought every possession, seemed like it was magnified 1,000 times. I mean, you talk about pressure, real pressure. That's what this atmosphere better be like on Sunday. Because when you go down the stretch, I'm watching JB on the screen. You got to put JB in the crosshairs. He don't know what it's like to be in no game 7. Be looking at you. You ain't going to win. This is the kind of crazy talk you have to be talking to people about.
1: Yeah.
0: Like, you're not going to win today. What'd you say to me? You heard what I said to you. Because you have to put everybody in the crosshairs here. Because they're much as risked as you are. They are. And if that thing starts to slide in Detroit like it did the other day, those people turn on them so quick, they'll be headed to MGM Casino.
1: All right, well, we're headed to the top of the hour. We need a break. We need an ID. Let's do that. This is the Cavaliers postgame show, presented in part by Sherwin-Williams. the official paint and coatings partner of the Cleveland Cavaliers. Much more with Brad Sellers coming up. 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
3: 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And Alan Cox. 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
1: Game 6 goes to the Pistons here at Rocket Arena in a blowout, 115-94. So we're headed to Game 7 in Detroit on Sunday. We'll take a timeout of the Medical Mutual Cavs Audioverse.

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3: Harden against LeVert. Harden left of the lane. Harden stops, pump fakes over his shoulder, right corner, Wade, three, that one's good. Dean Wade saw one rattle in and out, but shot that one with confidence, and the Cavs are within eight at 45-37. Mobley, baseline left, gave it to Allen, shoots it right corner to Strus, three, bullseye! Max Strus hits the three. Of course, he had six on Wednesday night, his playoff career high. Cavs within seven at 49-42. Rebound Allen, and then Cunningham knocked it away, but it's grabbed by Mobley. Left side to Harden. Harden gave it to Mitchell. Mitchell into the paint, out front Strus. Three, got it! Max Strus has gotten the Cavs to within three, and this place is up and roaring. Reed just pushes off Allen, who then blocked the shot. Out of there with it, Harden. Down the floor to Schroeder. He got it blocked. Ball grabbed by Allen. Flipped it up and in. Jared Allen with the putback. Cavaliers within seven.
4: Well, the crowd wanted to get into this. They really did. They were trying, but the Cavaliers just could not get anything going. There was a little run there. There was some hope there going into the half, but it got dashed pretty quickly in the third, and the Cavaliers never, ever really able to make anything happen in the fourth as Detroit pulled away for a 115-94 win. They outscored the Cavs 61-43 in the second half. As they level the series, we're headed to a game seven. Cavs were led by James Harden with 23, but he had eight turnovers and only six field goals. Donovan Mitchell, only 18.6 of 20 from the field. Evan Mobley had 18 points tonight. Jared Allen had 13. And off the bench, Sam Merrill with 10. Max Strus only 6. And that was it off the bench. The Pistons got a load of points off there. They got 48 points off their bench. 17 from Reed. Duncan Robinson was back. And there's the line with the Pistons this year. When Robinson scores 12 or more, they're like now, I think, 42-7. He had 14 tonight. LeVert, playing well for them, had 8. And Marcus Sasser with 9. Cunningham was his usual steady self. And Jalen Duren had his best game of the series. And the Pistons get the win today. Cavs shot just 38% from the field. Detroit at 52%. Pistons 16 of 36 in threes. It's amazing. They're winning the three-point shooting contest. And that was supposed to be the Cavs' edge going into this thing. And the Cavs is 12 of 35 tonight from three-point range. 115-94, the final. We're going to hear from Kenny Atkinson after this quick timeout on the Medical Mutual Cavs Audioverse.
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3: Here's Caris LeVert. He's done damage off the bench. He's got 8. Gave it to Cunningham. Right wing 3. Good. Cade Cunningham. That's his 3rd 3-ball of the night. And Detroit has pushed it back to a 12-point lead, their biggest advantage. LeVert unloads a 3, missed it. Offensive rebound, Reed. Could he save it in? He did to Robinson. Ball came free to Asar Thompson. Wow. Thompson in the paint to Reed. Reed will drive, flip, rolls on the rim, and finally dropped through. And a chance for an and one for Paul Reed.
4: Yeah, Paul Reed, another one of the culprits. But the main culprits tonight weren't the Pistons. They were the Cavs. They just did not bring what you need to bring in a closeout game. And that's why they're going to go back to Detroit Sunday for a Game 7. So what's Kenny Atkinson saying about it? Let's head over to the media room and hear from the Cavs head coach.
14: Hard to beat a team four times in a row, you know, in the NBA. They came out. I just give them credit. We weren't sharp. They were sharp. They shot the heck out of the ball. 16 for 36 from 3, and then, 13 offensive rebounds, So, but really, story about them being super sharp, and we weren't, and so it happens.
15: Overconfident? Nerves?
14: No. We got a humble group, really humble group. There's none of that. There's no cockiness. I've seen this movie before, right? Like it's tough. It's hard, and it should be hard. That's, so the good thing is we put ourselves in a position to have a game 7, but this is what it's about. Playoffs are hard. We got to close it out in game 7.
16: Yeah. Can you talk about offensive rebounds throughout this series? The disparity between the two wasn't super big in terms of getting the rebounds, but the opportunities they made. How pivotal is it for you guys to capitalize when you are able to get those offensive rebounds?
14: Yeah, it's super important. It's a, vital possession in the NBA. Excuse me. Being able to score off the offensive rebound quickly and find shooters. They did a great job tonight. They hit some daggers. We cut the lead, cut it down, and long miss, offensive rebound, they find a window, 3-ball. So some were bad bounces, some we got to do a better job of coming up with the ball.
16: That and turnovers, again, these lessons that you've been taking from this series and even the last one, that game 7 of the last series, how do you apply what you've learned into a must-win game 7?
14: Yeah, we know how important a possession game is. These guys know, they know. At the end of the day, you want to get more shots than the other team. But if you turn it over and you don't rebound, or don't rebound well, you get too many opportunities. And when the teams are pretty even and you have that disparity in opportunities, it tends to bite you in the back.
17: Coach, Asar has been guarding Donovan for a lot of it, and that plays a role in it. But is there a way into Game 7 you could try and get him going a little earlier than last?
14: Yeah, I think, getting him in the open court more where they can't get their hands on him, when it's in the half court, it's clutch, grab, hold, you know. We got to get him in space, you know, again, in the open court, kick aheads, kick acrosses, all that. But right now that was a, you know, that was a log jam tonight. Had a, you know, all of us, we had a tough time getting free. And at the end of the day, that's on us, right? This is how the game's being called. We have to adjust to how the game's being called. I said that from day one. Credit to the Pistons, they're, you know, physical and all that, but we have to find a way to play with more force offensively.
17: Back series, game sevens. Can you, I guess, rely on the experience from the last series in a game seven that helped you miss, or is that kind of relevant?
14: Yeah, I mean, I think, I don't know. I look at it as a, you know, we have a great opportunity still, you know. Luckily, we put it, ourselves in a position, you know, we're gonna have two shots at this. We'll gather their troops. We'll look at film. We'll, you know, make some adjustments. But like I said, this is, you know, winning four, beating a team, especially a team that won 60 games four times in a row, it's you know, it's not easy. But this is supposed to be hard. If it wasn't hard, we wouldn't be in it. So great challenge for our group going to game seven. Yeah.
9: Kenny, you were talking about pregame. This was a good opportunity, but also we have proper fear with this team. We know
14: yeah.
9: what they did against Orlando. Does that help you when you're not looking too far ahead? That way you can just focus on whatever the next game is. I feel like it would be easy to look far ahead, look at what's coming next, but when you can just view game seven, okay, we have to flip that switch and go straight to that. Is
14: yeah.
9: that mentally, I worded it weird, but is that how you kind of, yeah, flip the switch for
14: that? I think when the buzzer sounded, I heard, you know, it's like you just flip it. You're on. There's nothing you can do. Again, and I heard the word opportunity in that locker room. We got a great opportunity still, you know. You know, not going to be easy going on the road for game seven, but, you know, game sevens are a toss-up, you know, especially two teams even like this. We obviously got to play better. I mean, that starts there. I see the group right now. No heads down. No, hey, we blew that. None of that. You know, they play great. We didn't play so well. Now we're gonna flip the narrative. You know, game seven.
18: Between Howie's being guarded and also chasing around, you know, Jenkins and Robinson on the other end because they've been moving a lot off ball. Do you feel like Donovan got a little fatigued at the end there, and that's why you couldn't finish inside?
14: I don't know. I got to look at it. I don't think it was fatigue. I didn't feel like that. I feel like he's pretty moving well. And, you know, for us, it always, and that's just Donovan, the group, we just have to keep trusting the pass. And I know it sounds simple. When they, you know, they really pack the paint. And, you know, we gotta hit more singles, I think. Make the game easier on us. I felt like, you know, we got in a mode where just kind of put our head down and it was at a good intention to be aggressive, but then we got to read that crowd better. I think that's a big key.
18: And then Paul Reed's been someone that's hurt you guys the last few games, and Durin even got going tonight. Just with their bigs, what do you think worked for them that you guys could do a little better for game seven?
14: They won the force battle tonight. You know, we won it last game. They won it tonight. That's how this goes. They're more forceful in their drives, rebounds. You know, they just had the advantage in being a more aggressive team. It's just very, very clear. But again, we just got to switch it, right? We got to turn the tables. You know, big key. You know, going into a game seven, we can't not be the more aggressive team, and they were tonight.
4: That they were, and they are headed home now to host the Cavaliers in Game 7. And, Brad, I think that just listening to the coach, the Cavs kind of played like, well, you know, we know that there is a Game 7 no matter what happens tonight. And the point, I hear his point on the difficult nature of beating one team four times in a row in this league. That's not an easy thing to do.
19: Those are facts. Those are facts, but, you know, you got to find a way to get it done. But that's what he said. You got to find out what get it done. It's good to know that there were no heads down today, right? Everybody knows what the mission is here, right? We're going to do it our typical way, right? The typical way, we always got to go to the nth. Even when we won the whole thing, we had to go to the nth degree to win it, right?
4: Yeah.
19: So, yeah. So I mean, this is not unforeseen in this part of the country here. So, I'm not dismayed at all, right? And neither should we. You know, we're going on a plane tomorrow. We're going to Detroit, right? And then we'll go to Detroit, and we will see you at either 5 or 8. We'll know here shortly today. Is it 5 o'clock or 8 o'clock? Right. And at that, we all got a mission to do. Players gotta look within themselves and say, I'm gonna leave it all on the floor. And coaches have to look within themselves and say, I'm gonna leave it all on the floor. And we just have to find a way, right? So I don't think anybody thinking that it's over. It's not over.
4: No.
19: They're under the same exact pressure. And, you know, the downside, they can be like this, Mike. They can be like, we got back to Detroit.
4: Yeah.
19: All right, I did it. I got back to Detroit. Well, the question now is, do you have anything left in the tank?
4: It goes into the other court, yeah.
19: Yes, it does.
4: Tonight the Cavs was like, they went, oh, we got the home floor, you know, we can wrap it up at home. But that you got to go play. I mean, the fans and the floor can only do so much.
19: Right.
4: And the Cavs did not play tonight, and the Pistons did. So back to Detroit we will go for Game 7. Well, we're going to get a feel for the vibe that is in that locker room because we are going to hear from Donovan Mitchell and James Harden, and that's going to be coming up. And I'm real curious to hear what they have to say about what happened today. The Cavs have partnered with Realist to launch an official marketplace for authenticated Cavs memorabilia. The City Edition collection features game-worn and used items during the 2025-26 City Edition games, giving fans verified access to bid on game-worn gear they can trust. 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Up next, Donovan Mitchell and James Harden talking about what happened tonight in the 115-94 loss to the Pistons in Game 6. Series tied. Game 7 coming up Sunday. We're back after this timeout on the Medical Mutual Cavs Audioverse.
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1: Thompson on the handoff to Jenkins. Jenkins comes around Mitchell, drives, put it up and in as he flipped that one in over Jared Allen.
2: Yeah, they must have talked to Jenkins at halftime, Tim, and told him to be more assertive on offense, and he has.
1: Biggest lead for the Pistons. They're up by 13. Mitchell on the left sideline, 5 on the clock. Mitchell with a crossover, left of the lane, bounced to Mobley. Mobley had it knocked away by Reed, no foul. 4 on the clock, Sasser against Merrill. Sasser into the lane, floats and scores as the buzzer sounds.
3: The Detroit Pistons outscored the Cavs 61-43 in the second half, and they pull away for a 115-94 rout in Game 6. Very disappointing night here in Cleveland. Great crowd on hand. The Cavaliers just did not get it done. And, of course, the Cavs, you look, I mean, it's a team game, but look, their backcourt combo, Mitchell and Harden, they are the guys that really got to lead the way, and they both struggled. They were combined 12 of 33 from the field, 5 of 14 in threes. James Harden, 23 points, 7 rebounds, 4 assists, 4 steals, 8 turnovers, though. Donovan never really got going. 6 of 20, was scoreless in the third, and he had 4 rebounds, 3 assists. Is 2 of 6 in three-point shooting. Cavs just shot 38% as a team as they lose to Detroit 115-94. Mike Snyder, Brad Sellers with you from Cavs Studio Control. Right now we're going to go to the media room and let's hear what Donovan and James have to say about what happened tonight and looking ahead to Game 7.
4: I was just hungry from the jump. At the end of the day, we didn't match it. So we had an opportunity. We didn't do it. So now we got to go on the road and get a win.
5: What needs to happen for this group between now and the start of Game 7?
4: Win the recovery battle. And understand it's going to be a dogfight coming up. Simple as that.
6: Mark. Don, in this game, obviously, at Sellers Garden, you guys, and you're chasing around. Mm. Duncan, do you feel just by the end, do you feel worn down at all? Or?
4: No, I'm good.
7: Ken.
8: For either one of you guys, were you guys happy with the level of intensity from the get-go that you guys brought tonight?
9: Nope. Nope. Not at all. No, not at all.
8: Can you elaborate as to maybe why it wasn't there, considering this was a chance to clinch and go to the Eastern Conference Final?
9: That's a great question. That's a great question. You know, I think we did start off the game well. Still had the lead, and then just throughout the course of the game, we never really kicked it to that second level, or even second level, which is, you know, which is the level we need to get us 3 or 4, but which never really got us to that level. We had opportunities, little small spurts, but it was never like a consistent flow on both ends of the ball, which is a little frustrating, but you know, you can't do nothing about it. You gotta start focusing, gearing our mind for, you know, one game on the road.
10: James, you've in the first round, you were saying that we're the one media makes Game 7. All we put so much stakes on it, stuff like that. What is the right balance for you guys with make, you know, playing like it's just another game, but also recognizing the stakes?
9: Just gotta go play one game. Like, it's one game on the road. Like, it's no other way to put it. You know what I mean? Obviously, it's, you know, you got to be detailed. You know, you got to get off to a really good start, and you got to maintain and sustain it for, you know, entire game, however long that takes. You know, so it really is just one game, and we got to. That's not necessarily play perfect, but we got to do the details that we, you know, we've been preaching.
10: Donovan, when you have the Raptors were throwing all kinds of weird defenses at you, you found your rhythm in this series, and then tonight left. So when you have these playoff struggles or a game that doesn't go the way you want, how do you bounce back? How do you pinpoint when it's changed?
4: Well, I can't dwell on it. You know what I mean? I missed shots tonight. Do I think some of them were tougher shots that I could have got better? Sure. But you can say that. I can say that about every game, right? So I'm not here to look at the fact that I missed shots. It's just the overall force and impact of the game. Tonight I missed shots. I've been making them most every game this series, and tonight I didn't. So I'm not worried about that. It's more so the everything else. We missed an opportunity. But I can't do nothing. We can't do anything about it. We got to go out there and win on the road.
11: Chris.
0: for either one of you guys, you know, you finished the first half on a 7-0 run, but then they started the third quarter on a 10-1 run. With that 10-1 run, what did you notice that allowed them to get off to such a good start in the second half?
4: The force. Simple as that. And to James's point, that's what's upsetting. But it starts with all of us. It starts with that first group. When we got hit in the mouth, we didn't punch back. And we have throughout the course of this playoffs. And tonight we didn't do that. And we got to go do that on Sunday.
0: Were you surprised Rassar Thompson was not ejected?
4: Honestly, I didn't even watch the replay, to be honest with you. So I don't know how extensive the hit was.
7: Obviously, Kenny talked a lot about you guys kind of setting the tone and your personalities and how you kind of handle these types of situations. How much do you guys kind of lean into that and understanding when you have a game like this, you got to flush it
4: out? I mean, everything you want is on the other side of hard. Nothing good comes easy. You know what I mean? That's kind of how you have to look at it. We could sit here and dwell on this and carry that into Sunday. What's that going to do for us, right? So, understand. We have an opportunity. We missed it. Now we have another opportunity on Sunday, and that's the mindset.
7: You guys have been part of plenty of game sevens before, but like even reflecting back to how the first series went, going into a game seven, what can you kind of pull from just the more recent experience you guys have with that than doing the
4: next? It's going to take every little bit of energy, effort. We may make shots. We may miss shots. We got to stay collected, stay together. We're on the road. I have no doubt Cavs fans will be there too. So at the end of the day, bless you. At the end of the day, we all we got, and we're on the road and go from there.
11: Last one, Jeff. When either one of you, when you feel that intensity isn't there, as you said, James, so you guys are in your huddles during timeouts, what do you say to each other to maybe get that intensity back?
12: I think it's unlimited encouragement, honestly, from, you know, each and every guy. You know, it's nonstop, you know, encouragement, it's enthusiasm, and it's guys uplifting each other, you know, trying to motivate each other, you know, all the right things, the positive energy, you know what I mean? And so, like I said, there were spurts where we like in the second quarter where we played well, you know, and I think it started with our defense. And, you know, not shooting the basketball well, you know, I think is I wouldn't say it's an excuse, but that's not a reason. Like, our defense has to be the priority, you know, from the beginning of the game, you know, until the last buzzer. That's like priority number one. And I don't think we necessarily did that from the beginning of the game, you know, until the final buzzer, which is the reason why, you know, we didn't play well. So we feed off our defense. Our energy comes from our defense, and we didn't do that well enough like they did. And so then our offense is, you know, a little bit more difficult just because, you know, we're not getting stopped, so we got to take the ball out. And it's just a trickle effect. So in order to win this game, we got to, you know, hang our hats on the defensive end, and, you know, we should be in a good position.
3: All right, it's very clear what they got to do, and they put themselves into this situation. Donovan Mitchell, James Harden, and they've got to get it done if the Cavaliers are going to continue this season after Sunday night in a 5 or 8 o'clock tip. And, boy, it's looking more and more like it will be an 8 o'clock tip. Ooh. Because the Spurs have opened up a 19-point lead on Minnesota. And if they close it out tonight, that would leave the Cavs and the Pistons with an 8 o'clock Sunday night game. But again, there's still time to go. A lot of time in that game. But San Antonio's really jumped on Minnesota in the early going of the second quarter in that Game 6 in Minneapolis. This is the Cavaliers postgame show. And a very disappointing night here at Rocket Arena, as the Pistons pound the Cavs 115-94. We'll take a break on the Medical Mutual Cavs Audioverse.
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4: Detroit with the basketball. They lead it by 14 early fourth quarter here at Rocket Arena. Cunningham out front. Robinson, his three, perfect. As Duncan Robinson, again, hurting the Cavs from downtown. Fourth three ball in the ball game. Here's Kate Cunningham. Cunningham against Donovan Mitchell. Cunningham backs up. Now on the move. Left of the lane. Into the lane. Shot it. Missed it. Offensive rebound. Duren. Out front to Harris. Harris lobbing the lane to Duren. Duren spinning and flipping it in. Second chance points. Jalen Duren now with 13.
5: Pistons had 20 second chance points to the Cavs 13. It was just an awful night for the Cavs. There's just no other way to put it. You know, during the regular season, the Cavs and Monsters teamed up with Tito's Handmade Vodka to support Assists for a Cause. With over 2,500 combined assists, Tito's donated $25,000 to the Chagrin River Watershed Partners to support wildlife, stream, and wetland restoration and stronger community connections. Well, we always like to hear what the other side's saying. J.B. Bickerstaff's got to be feeling pretty good about his team's play tonight. Let's hear what he has to say.
6: We did what needed to be done. And, you know, again, when we're at our best, you know, it's the defense that's going to carry us. It's the physicality. You know, I was pleased that we were allowed to play our style of basketball tonight, you know, where we can be handsy, be physical, legally handsy, and just make it difficult on people. And I thought up and down the roster, we did a great job of that. And, you know, it obviously helped us close the game out.
7: Talked about B-Ball and JD all throughout the series, but for JD to kind of have his breakout game in this series and Paul Reed to also contribute the way he did, what did you see from both of them?
6: I mean, just the will and determination. I thought it was huge for JD, you know, to be able to get going a little bit. But, you know, it starts with the rebounding part of it, what he was doing defensively for us, his communication. But the four offensive rebounds were huge, right? That means he's imposing his will on the game. And then all the other stuff comes from there, from that. And then, you know, B-Ball has been consistent. You know, every time he gets his opportunity to go out there, he does a great job going out there contributing at a high level.
8: Did you know going into the game you were going to go so deep into your bench so early and ride it so much, you spreading the minutes out? Is that the plan?
6: Yeah, that was the plan. Again, we have so much depth. You know, obviously foul trouble changed a couple of things for us, but, you know, we just trust these guys and trust the depth that we have and that they can go out and make an impact. You know, guys like Sass, in the 2 years we've been here, has proven that when his number's called, he's prepared and he goes out and can give us buckets, defend at a high level. So I thought he was great tonight. You know, up and down the roster, I thought we had great production, great intensity.
9: Earlier in the series, obviously, a lot of attention on Paul and him, his professionalism and staying ready. This year, as you put it, pretty much the whole roster contributed tonight. Speak to the coaching staff's responsibility to keep their players ready when they're not playing. So speak to your responsibility.
6: Yeah, I mean, I think it's, you know, the assistant coaches, you know, they do a wonderful job of making sure that guys are doing the things that are necessary so that, you know, in these moments in playoff games, right, that when their number's called, that they're prepared to play at the intensity that they can play at, whether it's the individual stuff, it's the group stuff. You know, the assistant coach has spent a ton of time with these guys. Steve Scalzi, who's our player development coach, like, organizes all this stuff. Like, he does a fabulous job of making sure guys get what they need. So every day, you know, they're going game speed, and they can step on the floor without missing a beat.
10: A lot
2: about the depth, but what have you liked about the production you have gotten from Caris LeVert, not just from tonight, but what he has provided you guys this entire season?
6: Yeah, I mean, I think this is why, you know, Vert's here. Vert's not afraid of the moment. He's a two-way impactful player. You know, he puts a ton of pressure on defenses. He's got that off-rhythm cadence to his game, so he's hard to guard. He can get to the paint. He can make shots. And then he's defensively, you know, he's a pest. He puts his hands on people. You know, he's digging at the ball. He can get deflections, get steals, takes one-on-one challenges. So, you know, I mean, again, that's why we wanted Vert to be with us this year, because we knew what he was capable of in moments like this.
5: Caris LeVert, the former Cav, yeah, he's been part of it. Their bench was terrific tonight. LeVert, Robinson, Sasser, Reed, they got it done. Cavs didn't get much from there. Sam Merrill had some moments, and then he had that flagrant foul from Asar Thompson. It looked like maybe he should have been thrown out. I'll tell you, though, Thompson, before he fouled out, though, he had a pretty good game overall. His numbers, he was a factor. 10 points, 9 rebounds, 4 assists, 4 steals, and... it's going to be interesting, Brad, how that game is called on Sunday night, isn't it?
10: Yeah, it's going to be quite. Well, I can guarantee you this. They're going to have one of their better crews there. That I guarantee you, especially if it continues to look like it's going to be the only game on Sunday, because San Antonio is taking to Minnesota.
5: Yeah.
10: And so they're going to have their best crew there. And so that game's going to be officiated the way it's supposed to be officiated.
5: And you heard JB talk about, well, glad they let us play. Now, he comes out and say handsy and all that. Then he says within the rules. But what about that? What does he mean he can get away with sometimes and he's not with another?
10: He is eliciting from the referees what he wants the game to be like. He wants us to be able to touch you and not you to call fouls. And because we're playing, he's telling you that I'm being handsy, but I'm playing within the rules. But are you? Well, I expect one of the elite crews to be reffing that game 7 on Sunday. So JB will be talking to the wind. They won't hear him at all. This is not going to be a referee game. It's going to be a game won by the men on that floor.
5: And it's looking like it'll be an 8 o'clock start, as the Spurs have doubled up Minnesota already with a lot of time, though. They're only 7 minutes to go in the first half, but San Antonio's up 54-27. And we're looking at that game because if the Spurs close out the Timberwolves tonight, the Cavs Pistons then would play an 8 o'clock game in Detroit on Sunday night. This is the Cavs postgame show, 115-94. The Pistons prevail tonight, which means we will have a Game 7 Sunday, and we'll take a timeout on the Medical Mutual Cavs Audioverse.
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4: Yeah. LeVert has- has it for Detroit. Got it out front to Cunningham. Cunningham being chased by Struce. Cunningham has his pass. Stolen away by Mitchell to the other end. Pow! With two hands. Donovan Mitchell. Climbs like a spider snake. Makes it 54-48. Cavs within six.
5: And that is our most colorful call of the game, brought to you by Sherwin-Williams. The Cavaliers go down, though, 115-94, the final score. Well, Brad Sellers, we get to this point. I guess now there's, you can only say so many words. It's now, okay. No, all the stats, everything that's gone on.
10: That's
5: before,
10: out the window. It's out the window.
5: It's all.
10: That's gone.
5: Doesn't matter.
10: That's gone. 40 minutes of basketball.
5: Yeah.
10: That's it. And it is, you've heard me talk about it before, quarter by quarter. It's quarter by quarter. And it really comes down to who really wants it the most. That's what it's going to come down. You and Mike, I'll tell you, you'll visibly see it on Sunday. Yes, you will. Because the one that wants it the most will distinguish themselves along the way. And so I have the complete utmost confidence that the Cavaliers are going to come out on the right side of this equation as long as they continue to bring what we saw in the last game in Detroit. And the last game, the last couple games we won before tonight, bring that to the table, and you'll be okay.
5: All right, Brad, I'm gonna take those words and sleep on those tonight. Looks like I'm gonna see you Sunday evening. Right now, 56-34, the Spurs lead it. Well, either it will be a 5 o'clock or 8 o'clock start that the Cavs will play the Pistons on Sunday. Who knows? Minnesota, maybe they'll come back. I don't know, but it will be Sunday evening, 5 or 8. For the Game 7 in Detroit. Brad, I'll see you then.
10: I'll see you then, Mike.
5: The post-game show was presented in part by Sherwin-Williams, the official paint and coatings partner of the Cleveland Cavaliers. We thank Marty Allen, Kurt McLaughlin, putting it all together. Thank you for listening, and we will be with you Sunday evening. Check out the score. We'll know later tonight whether it will be a 5 o'clock tip in Detroit or 8 o'clock tip when the Cavs take on the Pistons in Game 7. For Brad Sellers, this is Mike Snyder. Final score, final time in Game 6 from Rocket Arena. Pistons 115, Cavs 94. We'll see you Sunday for Game 7 on the Medical Mutual Cavs Audioverse.
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Hey, who's ready to feel old? This year marks the 25th anniversary of the Stained album, Break the Cycle. Yeah, doesn't seem like 25 years, does it? I'm the oldest man who's ever lived. Hey, in case I die tonight, thanks for listening to 100.7 WMMS.

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Corey Roddick doing this thing nonstop for your Friday night. 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That's called TalkBack. Whatever you have to say comes to us right here in the studio. 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

0: New from Dayseeker. It's called Crawl Back to My Coffin. You got it on the buzzer. It's 100.7 WMMS. Corey Roddick in for your Friday night. Dude, everybody else I think is down in Columbus for Sonic Temple. I really think I'm the only person that works here that's actually here this weekend. So keep me some company, won't you? Hang tight. 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

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Corey Roddick, get the hell out of here, dude. Thanks for letting me hang with you, as always. Let's do it again tomorrow and for another 25 years. If you're drinking, don't be driving. 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High five, we got this. Recover loudly.

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0: 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I'm Tony. If you're flying away to go get on a cruise, Godspeed to you. I don't know why the hell you would do that. There is another cruise ship outbreak. This time around, it's another norovirus outbreak on a ship. This is in the southwest of France. And according to French health officials, around 1,700 tourists and crew members have been confined to the ship. Unfortunately, somebody died. The Ambition, it's part of the Ambassador cruise line, is currently docked near Bordeaux. Health authorities are actively taking samples to deal with the problem. But I do enjoy the fact that France is like, nope, you ain't getting off this boat. Absolutely not.
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You can join our very own Rob Anthony from the Alan Cox Show out at Slim and Chubby's. That's in Strongsville on Prospect Road for 3 to 5 for our Michelob Ultra Shootout Challenge. 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

0: 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I'm Tony. We all need a break. We could all use a vacation, but there's a lot of us out there that apparently we feel guilty taking one. Relaxation guilt is something, and it's one of the top reasons that we as Americans aren't taking time off, even though we desperately need it. Survey finds that 78% of Americans say they currently need a break. 40% feel guilty relaxing. I don't feel guilty relaxing. I don't feel guilty at all. I just want to make sure my email, my door pass still works when I come back from, you know, taking the time off.
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5: 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Which to take? Why? What is it?

0: 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Sing with me, sing for the years. 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

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You can join our very own Rob Anthony from the Alan Cox Show at Slim and Chubby's. That's on Prospect Road in Strongsville from 3 until 5 this afternoon for our upcoming Michelob Ultra Shootout Challenge. You could score a trip to Philly for the FIFA World Cup.

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Guardians baseball scheduled to come your way tonight if the rain holds off, which would be awesome. Now, wouldn't it? I think we've had enough of that for a little while. Anywho, Guards and Reds from Progressive Field. First pitch just after 6. 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

0: 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This is life imitating art. If you watch the show Ted Lasso, there's a dude on there. His real name is Christo Fernandez. You probably remember him as Danny Rojas, the guy who was like, football is life. Super talented, super positive member of the show's AFC Richmond. Well, the actor who plays him, Christo Fernandez, played the role so well. He's been signed by a professional soccer team. El Paso's professional soccer team in the USL, the El Paso Locomotive. They signed him. Fernandez had pro soccer dreams as a teen, but a knee injury when he was 15 put them in pause. And after a 2-month trial period, Fernandez proved he still got game, and he was signed by the club. So how soon until they have Football is Life night?
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We got our Michelob Ultra Shootout Challenge taking place where you could score a trip to Philly for the FIFA World Cup match on June the 27th. How do you do all this? Well, let's go see Rob Anthony this afternoon out at Slim and Chubby's on Prospect Road in Strongsville from 3 to 5.

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0: Rush on Buzzard Radio 100.7 WMMS. I'm Tony. Do not under any circumstances mess with grandma. A Tacoma grandmother held her own against a shot and bleeding intruder who'd been on the run from the deputies out in Pierce County for a couple days. 23-year-old wanted felon named Skyler rammed a couple of police vehicles back on May 3rd. He was shot in the shoulder and arm while fleeing, and over the next 24 hours broke into multiple homes. When a task force finally cornered him the next day, he ducked into a grandmother's home, grabbed one of her toddler grandchildren by the arm, and struggled with the woman for 5 minutes. And Granny was like, "Uh-uh, not playing this." She pushed back and yelled for police until this guy gave himself up. Neither she nor the grandchildren were hurt, but you don't mess with grandma, especially when the grandkids are around.
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Hopefully, if the rain holds off, they're taking on the Reds over at Progressive Field. 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

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It's Buzzard Radio 100.7 WMMS. Our Michelob Ultra Shootout Challenge is happening. And you could score a trip to Philly for the FIFA World Cup match on June the 27th. How do you do all this fun stuff? Well, first, you got to go see Rob Anthony from the Alan Cox Show. Rob's going to be at Slim and Chubby's. That's in Strongsville on Prospect Road from 3 to 5 this afternoon.

0: 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Tony, whenever I was in high school and you had your lunch, there was always a couple of stoner kids out in like the courtyard area, the little open space, and they were playing hacky sack. And I'd be like, oh my God. Well, guess what's back? Hacky sack. Gen Z's the reason. Popular 90s game is having a revival on college campuses, parks, and schoolyards. Why? Low effort, low pressure, refreshingly offline. No scoreboard, no winner, no skill gatekeeping. There's people standing in a circle trying to keep a little beanbag off in the air. For a generation burnt out on hustle culture and hyper-competitive everything, that's the appeal. They just want something to do or it's not, you're not being horribly judged about it, okay? So it's social without being intense and athletic and all that other stuff. And it's kind of athletic without really being athletic. This is, think of it as like anti-pickleball energy, right? Like you got the boomers out here pickleballing everything. Meanwhile, Gen Z's like, look, we're at least outside kicking something around. And you know what? Whatever. In my old age of 42, I don't get as mad as the hacky sackers as I did when I was a kid. Like, look at these idiots out here and stoners listening to Grateful Dead. Do something with your life. And now I'm like, whatever. Who cares? Does it make you happy? Great.
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0: 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I'm Tony. There's a new study out. Says almost half of everything orbiting Earth, space junk. Yep. It's like your teenager's room, just junk everywhere. Researchers found that 47% of the crap flying around up there are abandoned rocket parts and dead satellites. That's roughly 15,550 tons of space junk, about the same weight as 40 jumbo jets. Things are only going to get worse, by the way. Debris continues to grow faster than it's being removed. Researchers suggest that the three countries most responsible for the mess, China, Russia, and right here in the U.S., we're all going to have to work together to clean it up. Or we're going to have problems with future space missions. Could you imagine that? No, you clean it up. No, you clean it up. I cleaned it up last time. It's like arguing with your kids.
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Our Michelob Ultra Shootout Challenge is taking place, and the grand prize winner is going to score a trip to Philadelphia for the FIFA World Cup match on June the 27th. How do you get yourself qualified? Go see Rob Anthony. He's going to be at Slim and Chubby's in Strongsville today from 3 to 5.

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0: 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You get your tax refund back. My name's Tony. Thanks for hanging out. I know it's a personal question and all that stuff. What'd you spend it on? New research shows that while tax refunds are higher this year, most of us are having to use it for essentials. It's a new survey out. 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Yours may be higher. 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Like, oh, look, we can do something cool. 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

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Your Cleveland Guardians are back at it tonight. Hopefully the rain holds off as they take on the Cincinnati Reds over at Progressive Field. First pitch is just after 6. You can catch the game here on MMS. 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

0: Buzzard Radio 100.7 WMMS. I'm Tony. If you're heading down to Columbus, down to historic Crew Stadium for Sonic Temple, you've got a good day on hand. I mean, all 4 days are pretty good days, but today you've got Bring Me the Horizon along with Good Charlotte. That's an interesting combination. Motionless and White, Black Veil Brides are also a part of it. Marilyn Manson's there today. Alter Bridge, Bush. Today's a really good day. Architects, Body Count, which has got Iced Tea in it as well. If you're heading down to Sonic Temple today, you're getting an early start because, you know, parking sometimes can be a little hectic down there at historic Crew Stadium. Godspeed and have fun. You've got a good day of music on the way.
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1: Your husband is not who you think he is. 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

0: 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Someone was asking if there's a better word that, well, I guess a word you can use for someone you're going through a divorce with. You know, when you get engaged, you might call that person your fiance. There's a term for it. Not the person you're going to marry, but my fiance. So when you're getting divorced, should there be some sort of word? I know friends who have had, you know, interesting words for the person they were going through a divorce with. Bitch was a big one. That D word. That was there for some women I know. That piece of garbage, those kind of things. But that's a little negative. You know, you want to just kind of keep it plain. But it's weird when you say, you know, my wife, but we're going to get to it. We're kind of going through a divorce. We're separated. I think by next year we're going to, you know, that takes too long. So what's a term for it that isn't inherently mean-spirited, I guess, no matter how you feel. Just make a good ringtone for that person to pack most of your anger in. I know Ding Dong, the Witch is Dead. That's a big one. You know, you got that the Empire's March. What is that? The thing, don, don, don, don, don. That's another one when you get that call from the soon-to-be ex. So it's definitely something to think about as we head towards, 50% divorces, right? I mean, about 50% of people who get married end up divorced. Do you know that a large percentage of people who get divorced get remarried, and a huge percent of them get divorced? Surprise, surprise.
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100.7 WMMS, Doug out. We're going to be back next week with you. Looking forward to that. But I'll leave you right now. And, you know, you get a lot of music over the weekend. But right now, the Rover Rewind is just minutes away. So if you missed anything from Rover's Morning Glory this week, you'll get it in the little rewind area that we've got coming up. I know it's 2 hours. You're not going to get everything, but you'll get the good stuff.

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1: Sean has a conspiracy theory. Jeffrey was 100% trying to video call someone when he hit that chick on I-77. Jeffrey involved in yet another traffic accident, this time on the freeway, where he rear-ended somebody on the freeway. He called the show on video twice in 1 week. He's now addicted to video calling. He was clearly effing around trying to video call someone and wasn't paying attention. It's very easy to figure out how this happened. End of story.
2: End of conspiracy theory because it didn't happen.
1: Were you on your phone when you rear-ended that woman?
2: No.
1: Look me in the eye. Look right in that camera. Look me right in the eye.
2: No.
1: You didn't look right. You avoided the gates. Look right in my eye.
2: I said no. And if you got a problem with that, well, you can kiss my hairy ass.
3: Whoa.
4: Have you heard from the girl?
2: No, I have not.
4: Oh,
2: Nor from either our insurance companies.
3: Did you call your insurance?
2: Like no, I did not.
3: You? Good.
4: Don't.
3: Smart.
1: So you got in an accident and you didn't report it to your insurance.
4: Yeah, don't.
2: I don't know if I should take it. I don't know about taking advice from you guys, but I've not heard from her insurance nor mine.
4: Yeah, don't. Just leave it alone. If she hasn't called you, you're good.
5: Yeah, if there's no damage on her end, yeah. I mean, or barely, I'm not going to call the insurance.
1: Well, there was damage.
3: Nah, we don't know that.
1: We saw the pictures.
5: Yeah, he did destroy her bumper, but no, if it was just like slightly, I wouldn't call.
3: He said it was like that before, and I believe him.
1: I said, did the lady tell you that? He said, no, I just guessed. I don't know if you have the picture of this bumper still, but... But yeah, he definitely damaged it. You would call. You would. I mean,
3: I wouldn't.
4: I wouldn't.
3: Over that.
1: If you got in an accident, you wouldn't call. Wait, you wouldn't call if you were the victim or the perpetrator.
3: If this happened to me, what I'm looking at, both side, whatever side I'm on, probably not calling.
4: Because I don't want
1: you wouldn't call your insurance
4: up.
1: If somebody rear-ended you damaged you.
3: No, no.
5: It depends on the damage.
3: Yeah, it all depends on the damage. This, nah.
1: What about the middle part?
3: What middle? Let me see the middle part again. What am I looking at?
4: Scratched just up that, a little?
1: Look at all these scratches on the left.
5: Oh, but Jeffrey said they were there before.
1: In the middle.
3: Yeah, they were there before.
1: Yeah.
3: I wouldn't call about that.
5: No, I got T-boned. I think I said it before. Cranks. I got T-boned in Lakewood. Coming out, I was just making a right, and some guy was coming out of the gas station. He just hit my car. I pulled into the gas station. He goes, oh, man. And he didn't have insurance. So I go, well, he goes, can I just give you a couple $100? I go, okay.
3: Yeah.
5: Give me a couple $100.
1: Sweet. $200.
5: Yeah. We have kind of a junker car. I don't, whatever. Who cares?
1: Yeah, but.
5: That seems like a nice car. Maybe.
1: You don't know that this guy, okay, maybe he doesn't have insurance. It was his fault. But who knows? Then what happens if a week later your insurance calls you and said, hey, somebody made a claim. They said that you hit them on a motorcycle, and now they want $50,000 for expenses.
5: It was a car, but...
1: Well, whatever. Whatever it was.
5: How would that happen?
3: Yeah, I don't understand your...
1: have to do is make a claim and say that you were the person who was responsible
5: for
1: that.
5: I hit them with the side of my car?
1: Yeah, well, who knows? You didn't report
5: it. I was driving sideways.
1: So your insurance will say, we're not, you're responsible for this, paying on this.
3: No. No, that's not true. I'm making a claim against them. Is there a police report?
1: Then you have to go to court or whatever the case may be. If your insurance would refuse to pay if you didn't report it.
5: This guy didn't seem like, he seemed like he was telling the truth. He seemed like he did not have insurance.
3: What year was this?
5: I don't know, a couple years ago when I lived in Lakewood.
3: Oh, okay.
5: A few years ago, I guess.
1: Wendell writes, when Charlie was talking about paying off his house, Jeffrey was getting redder and redder. After 15 years, he has learned absolutely nothing. Charlie has almost paid off his house, and Jeffrey is still paying rent. Some people never learn. Jeffrey, were you steamed when you found out, or were you proud of Charlie for paying off his house? Almost. Hasn't officially paid it off yet, but he's $43,414 closer.
2: I'm neutral on that. We'll leave it at that.
1: You don't care one way or the other.
2: Like I said, I screwed up, so what's the point?
1: I'm asking, I just told were you angry that he paid off his home?
5: Hey, well, he did something smart.
1: Mm-hmm.
5: There you go.
3: Thank you.
1: By the way, Bruce has guaranteed there's $2,000 minimum of hidden damage underneath that painted rubber bumper cover. When you impact it at low speed, the rubber bumper cover pops back out into place with minor scratches, but the actual bumper and the crush shocks underneath are completely destroyed. You have to lay down on a creeper and slide under to see it.
3: Well, nobody's going to do that, so nobody's going to know.
1: Well, she's, you don't think the woman is going to take her car in or anything? Or?
3: No.
4: Unless she, yeah, if she doesn't even
3: look at it. It looks, pay, it's like, not that, I don't understand. It's really not that bad. Like, you're going to take that in? What are you taking what in?
4: That's going to cost me money.
1: Uh-huh.
4: Right? Because.
1: No, because Jeffrey's insurance is going to pay for it.
4: Yeah, or, but then that's mean to
3: Jeffrey.
4: Trying
3: to run up the insurance bill? No.
4: Yeah, it's fine.
1: Okay. All right. I'm sure. Michelle sent a text message. OMG, I missed this last week. Jeffrey got in another accident. This might have been revealed on the Friday leftovers. I don't recall. Was this on the leftovers that we talked about this?
3: Or
1: was
3: I think
1: this
3: on so, the main? Yeah.
1: Because, yeah, on Friday, I had seen a text message come in regarding Jeffrey, and it said, ask him what happened on I-77 on his way home. It was from a number that had never texted us before. And then I forgot about it until the Friday leftovers. And then I brought it up to him on the Friday leftovers, Michelle. And he revealed he had been in yet another accident, this time on I-77. What happened, just for people who are not RMG Plus subscribers, Jeffrey, or missed it on the Friday leftovers? What happened?
2: I was traveling on I-77. And I don't know what happened. But all I remember was I saw a car was coming up. I was due to about maybe whatever the speed of the rest of the traffic was going, I said, I just had a presence of mind to slam on the brakes, and my car stopped and skidded. But at the point, it kind of like bumped. I didn't slam into the car and destroy it or anything. Like, it just like slammed on the brakes, and my car skidded and just kind of like bumped the other person in front of me. Uh-huh. And I got out, make sure she was okay. She just asked, can we exchange insurance information? She took pictures of my car. I took pictures of her car. I don't know what she did afterwards, but I've not heard anything since then.
4: Does she have your phone number?
2: She has my insurance information.
1: So you guys didn't
4: no name.
2: We didn't exchange names, phone numbers, that kind of stuff.
1: Well, the name's going to be on the insurance information, obviously.
2: Yeah, but as far as phone numbers, no.
1: So somebody tipped us off. Who texted? You said you didn't tell anybody other than your wife.
2: That's correct. I didn't tell anyone but my wife.
1: So who tipped us off?
2: Your guess is as good as mine, Rover. You guys find everything out, so you should know that information.
4: It's
1: Did your
4: just...
1: wife tell somebody?
2: No, my wife didn't tell anybody.
1: How do you know?
4: Who did she talk to?
2: I just How do you know?
1: How do you know?
2: I don't think my wife would tip somebody off like that.
1: She doesn't talk to anybody?
2: Rover, your guess is as good as mine, okay? I just don't know, okay? That's the whole point. What part don't you understand?
1: Okay, so don't say she didn't do it if you don't know.
4: It's probably just a listener, Rover. It's probably somebody saw him on the side of the road.
2: All the goddamn time.
1: What? About all the goddamn time? What'd you say?
2: I said listeners were always looking. They're always spying on me. Who knows?
1: How would somebody spy on you? If they...
2: You remember the last accident I had when a listener drove by and took a picture and I was on my phone with the police? Remember that?
3: Which accident was this?
2: That was like from like almost 2.5 years ago.
1: There's so many, it's hard to recall.
2: Yikes.
1: This is the guy who yelled...
3: This is when you were
1: Jeffrey
3: driving your Ford Escape and you hit like a dump truck or something? That time?
2: I should just shoot myself right now because you're so because you guys got to be a-holes about it.
3: I'm trying to remember.
2: It was the one when I was on 117th heading to my fence company before I started working 6 to 7:30 on Tuesday and Thursdays.
1: What was the time?
2: A guy was driving. Shut your hipster doofus pie hole for a minute and listen.
3: Okay.
2: It was when I hit the truck from behind.
3: Mm-hmm.
6: the one that did the original damage to my car, the front end of my car. And a listener comes by and says, hey, Jeffrey. And I'm on the phone at the highlight on our show's website.
1: What about who are you calling when you?
6: I was on the phone with Liquid Police.
1: Ah.
3: What about the time that you hit like a dump truck or something? Remember? Was it a cement truck? What was it?
6: It was an SUV.
1: Didn't you also slam into that same sort of thing? You're not paying attention to what's happening in front of you?
3: And what happened that time with the Ford Escape?
6: Then I got rear-ended.
3: You got rear-ended and then
1: you got rear-ended.
6: From another car behind me.
3: And then
1: is that the time where you fled?
6: No.
1: Oh, what about that time when you fled?
6: Oh, that was way back in 2004.
1: And that's when you were rear-ended and
6: I wasn't rear-ended.
1: Scene.
6: I was T-boned. I had to go back to my house. Within a block of my house, I was able to run back to my house, get my insurance card, come back, show it to the police.
3: That was a different time. You're talking, Rover, the time you're talking about when he was fled was at the red light.
6: I was rear-ended.
3: But the Ford Escape time was when you got hit and then it was a domino effect and then you hit the guy in front of you?
6: No, I rear-ended the shoe in front of me that I got rear-ended.
5: Oh, okay.
1: So you were sandwiched.
6: Yes.
1: Taking it from both ends, basically.
6: Yikes.
1: Okay.
3: And these are all within like five or six years of each other, I think.
1: Yeah. Oh, this guy gets in accidents all the time. These are only the ones we know about. He wouldn't have brought this up, this freeway accident, if somebody didn't tip us off. How many times has he been in an accident and we haven't been tipped off about it? CLM says, snitcher should know. All you have to say is, he pulled out in front of me. I hit him. That's the way that he got T-boned, and it was his fault. That could certainly work. 758 writes, you don't call unless you're filing a claim. They don't need to know. If I'm paying myself, the insurance doesn't need to know. That's not true, because if somebody else, if you don't report that to your insurance, you have a duty. This is not rocket science here. Everybody should know this, that if you are involved in an accident or anything where somebody could have a potential claim against you, it is your duty to report that to your insurance carrier. It's all in your agreement with your insurance carrier. Whether you're planning to file a claim or not, if you get in an accident, whether it's your fault or not, you are bound to report that to your insurance company. Bedbug LaRoque says, my back didn't look messed up. I was trying to pick my motorcycle up and put it in the back of my truck. I sued that guy 2 years later. I don't know exactly what that means. I guess he got in some sort of accident and he didn't think that he was injured. And then he goes, oh, that accident 2 years later, 2 years after the fact, he goes, oh, that accident really screwed up my back. Yeah, this lady very easily could say that she now has whiplash. She has all sorts of, problems with her back, her neck, because her head slammed backwards after Jeffrey rear-ended her. If you don't, don't report it though. I guess I'm just wasting my breath. I don't know why.
5: You are.
1: I don't do anything. We'll be right back on Rover's Morning Glory. 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
9: Hey, I have a question.
10: Yes?
9: I'm not sure if you're going to get to it or not.
10: What's that?
9: What's the update on your condo?
11: Oh, the meeting.
10: Did have a meeting with the building manager yesterday.
9: Where did we leave off for anyone that missed? I love the updates. Where did we leave off on your
11: previously
9: drama?
11: On?
9: Yeah, previously on bankruptcy box.
10: Let's see. So what has happened? Okay, so
12: a bunch of people walked in your apartment. And yes. You're using it as their personal pool area to get to get to the pool.
10: To get time. To the pool.
12: And another guy, the maintenance guy, was seen frequently, at least once on camera, going throughout your entire apartment, turning lights on, turning things on and off. Then just recently, the guy just showed up over the weekend in your apartment while you're in your underwear.
11: Meat gazing, yeah.
12: Just showed up.
10: It was yesterday, not over the weekend. That was yesterday.
9: Yeah, you're naked, and he walks into the elevator.
10: In my underwear. Yeah.
12: That wasn't yesterday.
10: Yeah, that was yesterday.
9: No, because
12: in the morning?
9: Talked about it on the air. It was Monday.
10: It was Monday then.
12: Oh, okay.
10: When was it? Oh,
11: I can't remember.
9: Sunday or Monday?
10: Probably can't remember now that I think about it. When was that? Was it? Maybe it was Monday, I guess.
9: It wasn't yesterday because you were talking about it.
10: Yeah, you're right. All right. So it must have been on Monday.
12: And then the apartment manager that you were trying to talk to was just ghosting you. And Wild Goose Chase, I would even say so far, is giving you the runaround.
9: Yeah. You went to a whole other building to find him
10: and they rejected you
9: and said you got to make an appointment.
10: And the air conditioning is broken in bankruptcy box. So it's 87 degrees in here. There's all sorts of stuff going on, and I did have a meeting with the building manager yesterday. Did he show up? Yes, I did show up.
9: Did he show up?
10: Yes. Well, he was in the

0: the office downstairs. And so I went downstairs.
1: Alone?
2: Just me. Oh, just you? Okay.
0: Just me.
2: Now, did you and bring all your evidence?
0: But at a desk next to him is the maintenance guy who led the people into the unit.
2: Ooh, okay. That really saw me. You can't say as much. Yeah, so you can't be like, what is this a-hole doing in my place? Is the a-hole sitting right next to you?
0: So I did go through everything.
2: Mm-hmm.
0: I would say, let me take it one step at a time. When it comes to the air conditioning, I kind of got a whole rundown, and I did talk to the air conditioning company who was here yesterday. I think it was, yeah, they were here yesterday, and I talked to another air conditioning company. They claim that my air conditioning going out has nothing to do with the cooling tower.
2: So nothing to do with the building.
0: That's what they're claiming. Isn't that incredible coincidence, though? Mm-hmm. Isn't that just pretty weird?
2: Strange coincidence.
0: But they said, nope, that has nothing to do. The water going in or out, it would be from the cooling tower. Your issue is with the compressor, is what he...
2: Now, did you say the maintenance guy told me yesterday that a bunch of units were breaking all at the same time?
0: Mm-hmm.
2: Did you bring that up?
0: He goes, yours is the
2: compressor. The maintenance guy's even sitting right there. You'd be like, remember you said that yesterday? And you kind of elbow him, go, hey, get in on this. You told me yesterday that a bunch of units broke.
0: Now, how would they know? Okay, so I'm not an HVAC guy,
2: mm-hmm.
0: but ChatGPT told me it could be a capacitor that has gone bad. And the capacitor would give you, I guess, when the system kicks on and starts, when your compressor kicks on, that's a tremendous surge of power, I guess. And somehow the capacitor does something with that. If you have a bad capacitor, it's not going to be able to start up the compressor. So the tech that was in here yesterday, the air conditioning company, they go, oh, let me see what it's doing. So you start it, the compressor kicks on, boom, it trips the breaker and it goes off. So then he goes, okay, let's disconnect the compressor. So then you turn the air conditioning back on, it comes on, the compressor tries to click on, but the compressor isn't actually connected, but the thing keeps running. The fan is going, he's like, see, it's the compressor. But to me, that doesn't, and again, I'm not an HVAC guy, that doesn't, to me, say, oh, that's for sure the, couldn't it be this capacitor on the startup? Am I crazy?
2: I don't know, that's why you need the AC guy there with everybody. You should have brought the AC guy down to the manager with you.
0: Well, the AC guy just wants to sell you a new air conditioner.
2: Oh, yeah.
0: Okay. So he's trying to explain to me that, oh, well, in the compressor, it's got this metal, and this metal does then it frays, and I don't
2: know. The AC guy, I'll buy a whole new air conditioner if you blame it on my building.
0: Well,
1: you hear that, Rover?
0: Can I hear what?
1: Never mind.
3: I hear it.
1: Never mind. Sorry.
2: The whole car alarm going off, yeah. Or a lot of honking.
1: It was a car alarm. Anyway, sorry. Go ahead.
0: Here? Or?
1: No, it's
2: I don't know
1: fine.
2: If you can hear. I don't know. I think it's
1: in our parking garage.
2: Somehow.
0: Anyway, so I'm figuring out what to do with it. That has not been 100% decided on what I'm going to do with it. I mean, obviously, I need to get...
2: Need to buy an AC anyway, so...
0: Need to... Yeah.
2: Will the building pay for it? Probably not.
0: Probably, no, I don't think so. The restaurant and the maintenance guy's like, well, all these problems started when the restaurant came online and they're using all this stuff. But again, I talked to two different air conditioning companies that go, that would have nothing to do with what's going on with your unit.
2: The AC guys also agree. It has nothing to do with your unit.
0: Unit is the problem that you have is just, it's a problem with yours. So,
2: damn,
0: I'm looking at probably a $10,000 repair, essentially, for a new unit. The quote that I got yesterday was $12,500. The first place, I think, was about $10,000. The capacitor here, Scott says it's almost always the capacitor. It's a $25 part. It would take you 5 minutes to replace.
1: I bet your father-in-law could do it.
0: Curdy says, if a capacitor goes bad, your compressor won't start at all, and it will trip a breaker a lot of times. Here's somebody that says, the HVAC guy is probably right. The compressor is tripping a breaker, clearly a short in the compressor. But Frank says, capacitor is a very common problem. It's a five-minute fix.
4: It'd be cheaper
0: to... Theo says, the guy needs to replace the capacitor and see if it works. It should take 1 hour or less to do it.
4: It'd be cheaper.
0: Nine times out of ten, Bob says it's a capacitor. I live in Florida, and nine times out of ten, that it's the capacitor.
4: It'd be cheaper to fly your father-in-law down there.
1: Yeah.
0: Yeah. Maybe. Maybe it. Could I change a capacitor myself?
1: No.
4: Yeah.
1: It's Rover.
2: That's technical.
0: How's it wired? Is it? Do I have to solder or something, or is it just like plug and play?
2: Plug and play.
0: You think so? I saw him open up the thing. There's not a lot in this. There's not a lot in the air conditioner. There's not a lot going on. There's a little circuit board, and then there's like a compressor behind it, like a big metal thing. But there's not a lot going on in there. Really.
2: What's the brand?
0: Train. It's a Train. I forget. I don't know. I'd give you the model number, but I don't have it off the top of my
2: head. Yeah, there's a bunch of videos on it.
0: All right. Maybe I'll give that a shot. Maybe I'll do that. Maybe that'll be my mission for today after the show. Maybe I won't be on the show tomorrow because I'll electrocute myself working while it's live. Well, anyway.
4: Now it's going to be 20 grand to fix.
0: Yeah. I'll look like that jet engine. You'll just see half a Rover sticking out of the air conditioner. I'll ground up. Kurt says, Rover, shocking, I know, but AI is wrong. The capacitor does not trip the breaker. I've done AC for 20 years. Disconnecting the compressor is the way to test it. But wouldn't the capacitor only be, if you disconnect the compressor, it's not putting as big of a load on there. So wouldn't the, I don't know. Again, I don't know what I'm talking about here. I'll probably end up doing all the work and then it will do absolutely nothing. So then that was okay. So we talked about the air conditioning and then we also talked about.
2: We talked about the car getting scratched.
0: Actually, I didn't bring that up. I came back upstairs. My wife goes, what about the car?
1: Oh,
0: I go,
1: forgot. You should have brought her.
2: She told you to have a whole list. Told you to have it all
1: notes,
2: pre-written out.
1: Your wife.
2: Your evidence.
1: Video.
0: Yeah, she's very angry at me. Forgot.
2: Is that her car?
0: No.
2: Okay. And then the main thing. The people waltzing in.
0: Yes. And I said to the building manager, I said, I thought you were getting back to me. I go, I've been waiting. It's been 3 weeks since I brought. Oh, I thought I did get back to you. He said.
1: Convenient.
2: Mm-hmm. Oh, you did?
4: Hey, Rob, that's when he said he was going to get back to you and 3 weeks goes by, that's when you do. That's when you do this look.
3: Really?
0: Mm-hmm.
4: That's what you do.
0: So. He said, yes, I did talk to Ray, who's, by the way, 3 feet away,
4: mm-hmm.
0: because I did talk to him, and it won't happen, shouldn't have happened, won't happen again.
2: Why did it happen?
0: Because they were taking people to the pool.
1: Oh, my God.
0: Yeah, that's exactly.
2: How is that ever acceptable?
0: Well, so then I said, okay, so I guess somebody should have called me in advance. They go, oh, yes, we 100% agree. So then I said, okay, so then when I came in, I come in Friday night, it's hot as hell, it's 87 degrees. Then I happen to go back because I'm at in the little hallway at my place to reset the breaker. And I look and I see that the door is unlocked. So the door was unlocked.
2: It was unlocked the whole time?
1: My God.
0: I guess I didn't tell you this to you guys, did I? Oh, so, oops, sorry. So, okay.
1: Oh, my God.
0: Yeah, I guess I never said this on the air. So, the door was completely unlocked. Not only unlocked, the deadbolt was out so that the door was propped open.
1: Like you do at a hotel.
2: You're saying it's a jar?
1: Yeah.
0: Yes, a jar.
1: You can go in and out.
2: So anybody that goes to the pool looks and could just see, that door's a jar.
0: I'm going to let me send Snitzer a picture here. Hang on.
2: I can't believe the answer. Well, I do believe the answer. Yep, we did it. Won't do it again. That's crazy.
1: Leaving it open.
2: Yeah. Oh, that's even crazier. Yeah.
1: Unbelievable. I would have lost my mind if I would have seen. I can't believe you didn't tell us
2: heated.
1: That.
2: Why
1: well,
2: did he probably heated. Didn't
0: I
2: tell
0: didn't,
2: us?
0: I didn't want to say because I didn't want to give any heads up.
2: Yeah, you don't want anybody to know that the door's open.
0: So here, I just sent Snitzer a picture.
2: Did you show him the videos of the people walking around?
0: No, I. I emailed that after my meeting because here's the sensor. Will show you this picture. Here it is.
4: Haven't got it yet.
0: Okay.
1: You know, I would have, I know you have video back there. I would have even more video. I would have cameras set up. So anytime somebody comes in, like, do you have it completely covered by video?
0: It's covered. Yeah. Yeah. Okay. Yeah. Everything's
1: so you know that no one else came in, right? Like, how many times did they come into your building? Just at once?
0: Well,
1: Oh, no.
0: Hold on. Let's see this picture. Here's.
5: Oh, my God.
1: Whoa. Oh, no.
0: That's how the door was.
5: That's wide open.
0: For 2 weeks.
5: Open.
1: 2 weeks?
0: Well, yeah. 2 weeks. 2 weeks the door was like that.
2: That's why you should have called, like we said, over and over again. Because.
1: Well, he didn't know.
2: Well, no, I kept saying call and harass the guy and go, what's the answer to this? And you're like, I'm going to wait. If you would have called and harassed the guy would have probably noticed, oh, crap, I left that door open.
1: He wouldn't have gone back up. He doesn't remember he did that.
2: I can't believe they just left the door open in your place.
0: So then I said, so the door was unlocked. And they go, well, what do you mean? I go, well, the deadbolt was out. And the maintenance guy is sitting there. He goes, that wasn't me. I go,
2: Then who was it? One of the people you let in?
0: Yes, it was. I said, I have it on video. He goes, no, it wasn't me. I go, actually, and I do have the video. So he fiddles with this deadbolt for some reason. Well, when they went to the pool, so here's what actually ended up happening. So the maintenance guy brings the three women and a baby. It's like a movie, three women and a baby. And he brings them in through the elevator. They go out the back hallway to go to the pool. That's when the deadbolt is left open and my unit is unlocked. So while they're at the pool, my unit, the deadbolt is open. So then 45 minutes later, they come back. They go, he and the women, he opens the door. The women go back into my unit. He does not come back into my unit. He fiddles with the door, leaves it in that present state, I think inadvertently. And then he doesn't come in. So then the women come in through the hallway, go into the elevator, put the baby back in the stroller.
5: That they've left.
0: He's
5: in your
0: not
5: apartment.
0: Even in here. What's that?
5: That they've left in your apartment. They left their stroller there the whole time.
0: Yes. The stroller was left in here. And then at that point, the door is unlocked for 2 weeks until I arrive on Friday. I went back and I looked at all the video. Now, I do see at one point, I'm assuming a woman who must work on like a cleaning crew or something in the building. At one point, like a week ago, I just see that back door. It gives you, it records anytime there's motion or a person detected. That back door opens and a head pops through.
1: Oh my God.
0: And they look and then they just let the door, they close the door and still remains propped open like that with the deadbolt out. So.
2: Were you screaming at him?
0: I was pretty upset. I was very.
2: What do you do? First of all, why did you ever think it's okay to walk through my apartment? Why would you ever think that's okay?
1: And he just came in the other day when you're naked.
2: And then that. He just.
0: In my underwear, not naked.
2: Showed up again.
1: Underwear. What did he say to that?
0: That didn't even come up.
1: What is wrong with you?
2: They just show up whenever they want and walk in, and you're not saying it.
0: I think that this is a time. Now, there's more to the story. I'll have to probably fill you in at some point in the future. But
2: what do you mean? Like there's a reason. There's a good reason for him to do it. There's more to the story.
0: No. But I will. I'll fill you in great detail. Excuse me. It's getting choked up at some point in the future. Broderick, you're on Rover's Morning Glory. Good morning, Broderick.
6: Good morning. How we doing?
0: Hey, what's happening?
6: Hey, you can absolutely change that part on your air conditioner yourself. It's a 1 minute change out, and just the right person can talk you through it safely. It's very simple.
0: Really? Now, what do you think?
6: 100% the part.
0: Now, are you like a HVAC guy, or are you just some dude off the street?
6: I own my own electrical and HVAC company, and actually, I'm one of the electricians that worked on your father-in-law's house.
0: Oh, okay. Wait. All right.
2: Why would your father-in-law get an electrician?
1: He's an electrician.
0: Well, they probably, to do a whole house, it requires more than one guy or whatever.
2: Oh, okay.
6: Bunch of people.
2: Oh,
6: bunch
2: all right. I understand. Never mind. Okay.
0: All right. Now.
6: Absolutely.
0: Tell me about this capacitor. Now, let me. This unit that I have, is it a heat pump? Am I using the right phrase? It's like water.
6: Yeah, it's probably a heat pump. Up here, we don't use. Some people have heat pumps up here, but down south, everybody has heat pumps.
0: Okay. So it's a heat pump. And then here's what happens. If I turn the fan on, it just stays on. It will stay on fine. I can leave it on 24 hours a day. But once that compressor, you can hear it click, right? And once that comes on, it just, boom, it trips the breaker. So then I can go, if I reset the breaker, I tried it. It just doesn't, it will just keep doing that. But is it could it potentially be the capacitor or is it the compressor that's not bad?
6: If the breaker's tripping, there's a chance the unit could be grounded out and the compressor could be bad. There is a chance the compressor could be bad if the breaker's tripping. Mm-hmm. So
0: what if the capacitor was bad? Would the breaker trip or not?
6: The capacitor going bad can definitely cause the breaker to trip.
0: Okay.
6: So the capacitor just looks like a round tube about 5 inches long, and there's little prongs that you just simply push the wires onto. So it's very simple to change that. It's very simple.
0: Okay. All right. Well, maybe now, am I going to get zapped by taking the old capacitor out?
6: You absolutely could get zapped by taking the old capacitor out. So that's when you take your screwdriver, your metal screwdriver, and you just, you already turned power off at this point, so you don't get zapped by the 220, right? So you take your capacitor and you just touch your screwdriver on the metal prongs of the capacitor, and that gets rid of the current that could be left in the capacitor. And then you
0: won't get zapped. Are you trying to kill me? Is that going to kill me? It sounds like
6: no,
0: this
6: sir.
0: Is
6: no,
0: hey,
6: sir.
0: You just stick the metal thing right in there. Okay.
6: Only my ex-wife. Just kidding. Just kidding.
0: All right. So then. Is this like a plug-and-play thing, this capacitor? Will it pop right off? And then
6: yeah.
0: Really?
6: Yeah. There's one screw you take off, and then that lets you remove the capacitor, and then you just take the little wire and take it off the one thing and put it on your new one, and you just do one wire by one wire at a time. And it literally takes 1 minute.
0: Okay. So, in your expert opinion, is it worth trying to swap out the capacitor before...
6: Yeah,
0: obviously you're spending a bunch of money to replace the unit, but
6: 100%.
0: All right. Maybe I'll do that. Maybe I'll see what. Maybe I'll live stream that, and everyone could watch my death later today.
6: You won't die. You won't die.
0: I'm not good with this kind of stuff. I'm not a handyman by any stretch of the imagination. In fact, my wife just brought that up the other day. She goes, "You know, you really are not good at like." Really, anything around the house. I go, I know.
1: Are you Tim Allen?
0: Well, she's like, it's just so weird because, like, she's like, my dad is so good at everything. Oh, you're so bad at everything. And I'm like, she didn't follow it up. She goes, but, you know, you are very good at other stuff, technical stuff. You're great at that. And her dad has no clue about any of that stuff. So, you know, different things, I guess. All right, Broderick. I appreciate it. Thank you.
5: Found a picture of that capacitor. I think your room's at what, 87 degrees?
0: Yeah.
5: Well, this one's at 88, so it's just the capacitor. Yeah. I think you need to be changing.
0: The flux capacitor. I see. Anthony, you're on Rover's Morning Glory. Good morning, Anthony.
7: Rover, COY.
0: Arbe, what's happening?
7: Not much. I wanted to explain kind of how a capacitor works and why it can't be that. Basically, the capacitor gives a little kickstart jump to the fan on the compressor, on the condenser and the compressor. It has nothing to do with what's going on inside. So when you run your fan on your furnace, that's why nothing's, you know, tripping or anything like that. However, if the capacitor was broken, it wouldn't be tripping the breaker. It just wouldn't turn the compressor on. So when that compressor has power and you turn it on, it's got a short in the windings. And that's actually what's blowing the, tripping the breaker. It'd be like shoving a fork in an outlet.
0: All right. So you're saying don't even bother swapping out the capacitor is what you're telling me.
7: I wouldn't. It's going to be a waste of time. And also, if that unit is less than 5 years old, it should be under warranty. So if it was registered, it could be under warranty still. And I would have the company check and see what the warranty is, because that compressor, that might be under warranty still.
1: Could that
7: blow? Might
1: be
7: able to get that changed out for free.
1: Could that blow because his door was open this whole time and it's trying, now so much heat is coming into his unit and the AC unit is just overworking itself that for 2 weeks with the door open?
0: Oh, yeah.
1: A lot of people called asking that.
0: Whatever his answer is going to be, I know he's going to say yes.
7: Yeah, it definitely would put a lot of strain on that compressor. You know, if the door's open and it's just running 24/7, and I'm assuming very hot weather out there, you know, it's going to be overworking itself for sure.
0: All right, Anthony, thank you.
7: Dirty filter also.
0: Dirty filter. Oh, yep. I swapped that sucker out. It's nice and clean. I keep on top of that. Well, Anthony, thank you. I appreciate it. Yes, Charlie.
2: Did the guy ever explain why he came in your apartment and was just wandering all around, not just by the door, but just flipping lights on and off?
1: He didn't ask that.
0: He was in there to look at to turn off the thermostat.
1: You asked him that?
2: Wandering around the entire place. I assume the thermostat's, I don't know where your thermostat is, but you got to wander around, flip all the lights on and off.
0: I have a whole timeline that I typed out, timeline of everything, what happened, what was done. So I'm pretty on top of.
2: What was his answer to that?
0: I didn't bring it up because I already know. I know the timeline of everything. Yeah.
2: But why did he? What was the reason he said?
0: I didn't bring it up.
1: He didn't ask.
2: No, oh,
0: I didn't ask. Yeah.
2: Why not?
1: Because he's got it all taken care of, Charlie.
2: What does that mean?
0: All taken care of. All taken care of.
5: What's Jeffrey answer?
2: What does that mean?
1: So annoying.
2: What is that? That doesn't mean anything.
1: Squat.
2: So you have it written down, but you were going to have this big meeting where you're going to confront him with all these facts, and then you didn't?
1: Nope.
5: I'll get to it when I'm good and ready.
1: There's a reason behind it. I'll explain the whole thing when I can.
0: I'll explain the whole thing at some point in the near future. Let me take a break. We'll be right back. Hang on.
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0: So all this week, it's 88 degrees inside bankruptcy box right now. Air conditioning is out. I've been just basically in my underwear in the condo all week long because I've had a lot of work that I've been doing. Now, what I've been doing is grout haze removing. Now, the contractors, basically, there's a lot of tile work that was done. And then if you go in and you look like on the tile and some of the, like the bathroom, there's tile on the walls, on the floor, everywhere. And you look and you can see like these swirls and you can't wipe them off. You try to wipe them off with a cleaner or whatever. They just don't come off. And it's this, they didn't remove the, when they grouted, they didn't remove all the stuff. And so it's been extremely tedious to try to remove all of this grout haze from every bathroom here. And it's, what is today? Thursday. So I've been doing that slowly but surely. And you have to do every surface. So like the bathroom, again, every wall is tile, the floor tile, the shower tile. And so, anyways, it turned out I was doing this yesterday and it's turning out good. It's actually working. I'm like, oh my God, I'm actually doing something right for once. And so I'm in my underwear, sweating my ass off. I mean, it's hot. It's really, really sweaty. And my wife comes in and she goes, I'm going to go get an x-ray.
1: Oh, wow.
0: And I said, okay, I'm sweating my ass off. I said, let me jump in the shower. We'll leave 10 minutes. She goes, no, I'm just going to go. I go, you don't want me to take you there? You don't want me to go with you? No, I'm just going to go by myself.
1: That's weird.
0: Okay. So she goes to get an x-ray and I'm checking on her. You know, how's it going? Oh, I'm just checking in right now, blah, blah, blah. And then, and then she calls me and I said, oh, how's it going? She goes, can you come pick me up? And I said, Yeah. All right. I'll leave right now. I'll come pick you up. And
5: how'd you get there?
1: Yeah. How far is it? Give us the context.
0: She took an Uber there.
5: Okay. Oh, okay. She didn't take her car. Okay.
0: It's 7 blocks away.
1: Okay.
0: It's not far. And so I go, yeah, I'll come pick you up right now. So I get there and she comes out of the building on crutches.
1: Huh.
0: With a soft, like wrapped cast sort of thing on her foot. And so I get her into the car. I put the crutches in the back seat. And she goes, yeah, I don't know, but I think I'm going to need surgery because I have a broken foot.
2: Jesus. Ugh.
1: We told you.
2: We knew it.
0: Well.
1: Well, what?
0: Well, it was aggravated over a few days ago. It got aggravated. She was hobbling around on the foot, not putting any pressure on the, and we were walking around. She's walking. She's doing things. She said if she puts a tennis shoe on, it feels okay. She can walk around with it. But they wouldn't tell her at the urgent care. They took the x-ray. They wouldn't tell her at the urgent care. They're like, well, you have to see an orthopedist. She's like, am I going to need surgery? They're like, who knows? So I don't know. So she couldn't make an appointment or anything. She has to call at 8:15 this morning. So I think she's calling right now to see if she can get in, see somebody, what's going on. And
1: what is the break? Like, where is the break?
0: The break is in the fifth metatarsal. Now, I don't know what that is. That is your side of your foot. Like, that's like if you have five toes, I guess the first one would be all the way over on you know, leading to your big toe. And then the fifth would be the one all the way on the right of your foot, leading eventually to your little pinky toe.
1: It's the right-hand side, yeah. So it's in the, like, middle part of your foot. That's what's broke, she thinks?
0: Well,
1: what I said?
0: Oh, I can show you. Do you want to see the x-ray?
1: Yes, please.
0: Here is the...
1: Yeah,
5: that's broke.
1: Oh, dude, that whole thing is severed.
5: Look at that.
1: Wow. No wonder she's in pain.
2: Guys, leave it. It's fine.
1: Oh, my God.
0: She thinks it wasn't like this all the time. It got her foot got bumped.
1: But she doesn't know.
0: By me.
1: Oh, God.
5: Where'd you bump it?
0: At night. I roll over and I don't know. I just did something to her foot and
5: you
0: she's
5: broke her
0: like,
5: foot.
0: ow, and I'm like, oh no. And so I might have been the cause of, I mean, I think it was obvious. It was definitely fractured. There's no doubt about it. I didn't touch her foot and it cracked like that. But
1: no, I think
0: she's like, I immediately knew when this happened. This is probably at the beginning of the week. She's like, I felt it. I knew something was out of place. It was not right. Now I don't know. What is that? What is that? What do you think? Surgery going to be required? What's in your expert medical opinion, Charlie? Is surgery going to be required?
3: Oh yeah, because it's probably like a hairline fracture, something small, started healing. So now you've got that buildup. Then you rebroke it.
1: No.
3: And then so now they have to go in. Yeah, it's going to be full surgery.
1: If she would have gone right away, they would have put her in one of those solid boots.
3: Yeah.
1: Taken an x-ray, put in a boot so it doesn't move or jar or you're touching it. It would have given her the stability.
3: Yep.
1: And it could have possibly...
3: It probably would have healed.
1: Possibly.
3: But because it's just out there and it's just available, I mean, that sucks. That
1: you
3: really
1: rolling
3: sucks.
1: Over is not going to do that. That's a clean break. You're not going to break someone's foot like that.
3: Well, I had a friend that once broke something, but we didn't know it. He was at a... We're at a wave pool and some fat kid was taking a wave, hit my friend, nailed him. And his collarbone hurt.
1: Oh.
3: Mm-hmm. No, it's fine. But then after that, we went on like a vacation. He came with my family to vacation. And his collarbone just kind of hurt. Mm-hmm. We didn't go to the doctor over it. But he's like, something's wrong. And then one of my cousins tried to hit him in the balls.
0: Oh, okay.
3: In the balls. and he went down to go stop him. Uh-huh. And just that. Collarbone broken. Now we gotta go. Now we're going to the hospital. Now it's a whole day at the hospital. His dad had to come pick him up. It was, but my point is that small little thing. You know, it's just sitting there waiting.
0: Anything could, and that's what I told her. So now she's like, "Well, I should have listened to you. I should have gotten the X-ray when you told me, but it was getting better on a day-to-day basis." And I said, "Yeah, but who knows what if you."
3: If you didn't
0: step on it the wrong way or somebody, you know, you're in a, somebody pulls out a chair at a restaurant, hits your foot or whatever. I don't know, but yeah, any number of things.
5: She wasn't getting better. She was just getting used to the pain.
1: Right. She wasn't. Yeah. And no matter what happens, it's okay. Don't say I should have listened. Like, it's all good. Now she's doing the right thing by taking steps.
3: But you think Grover's doing a lot of "I told you so"s?
5: Oh yeah.
1: Don't.
0: No.
1: You cannot do that.
0: I'm not doing that.
1: I mean, I'll do it. I told you so.
0: No,
1: but you cannot do that. She's just got to sit. Everything's going to be okay. They'll take care of her.
0: She's really.
3: I don't think
0: Grover's
3: capable of of saying, of not doing it, and I told you so.
0: Well, no, I didn't.
3: I don't think you're capable.
0: No, I did. Nope, didn't do it.
1: Because when she has surgery,
0: as I was going to pick her up, I was putting that in my mind. I'm not going to say I told you to go. I'm not going to say it. I didn't say it. Dan, you're on Rover's Morning Glory. Good morning, Dan.
4: Morning.
0: Hey.
4: First thing, don't take relationship advice from someone who's been single like since 93, like Doogie.
1: I know Rover better than anyone.
0: Yes. Don't ever. You're right.
4: I had shoulder surgery. I blew out my clavicle. I regret it. My wife broke her fifth metatarsal in both of her feet, not at the same time. That would have been hilarious. But she didn't get the surgery, and she's like, whatever. She's like, I'm glad I didn't get it, if that means anything. My son jumped out of the cooler last summer to scare her, and she jumped and broke her fifth metatarsal.
0: Oh, no. Well, that's exactly what happened to my wife, and I'm not even sure exactly what. She says she doesn't even know exactly what she did. She jumped out of bed. This was, if you remember the story, I said this on the air. All the smoke detectors started going off in the house. They're all linked together, and it was like fire, fire, fire upstairs, and it will announce where the fire is. So my wife, she's get easily frightened. Like I hear that, and I go, I don't smell anything. Like I, even if I'm asleep, I go kind of groggily, get out slowly out of bed. It takes a lot to get me moving fast. But my wife, she's easily frightened. She jumps out of bed and just somehow. What's that?
3: Nothing. Go ahead.
0: Somehow she gets, she puts her foot down, and I don't know what happened. If it hit something, if it landed on something wrong, I don't know the answer to that. But it really screwed her up, obviously. So she's now convinced that she needs surgery. I said, well, we don't know. We got to wait. Let's see. Well, I would try to avoid the surgery if possible, because I've had surgery. I broke my wrist. I had surgery on that. Still, it's not right. It's never right. It will never be right.
3: It's not going to be right if you don't do anything either.
1: Right. Right.
3: You're acting like the surgery caused your problems? No, it probably made it slightly better. I mean, you're saying it's never right, but it wasn't going to be right if you did nothing.
0: No, I think if you can avoid surgery, it's best to avoid the surgery.
1: But she's already lost precious time. So either what they'll do is take an x-ray and say, okay, let's secure it, see if it kind of heals on its own, come back, stay off it, crutches, boot, whatever, and then if we have to do surgery. Now you've lost all this time. Now they're going to either say, let's do surgery.
0: She's been doing a lot of research. Her brain doesn't shut off. And so she's up. I'm like falling asleep last night, 1 o'clock in the morning, and she's still Googling stuff. And they would not be able to do the surgery because her foot was so swollen. They wouldn't be able to do it for like 2 weeks. So this happened about 2 weeks ago.
1: They would have secured it.
3: Yeah, they would at least put it.
0: Yeah, they would have. Yeah, they would have put
3: it. And it wouldn't have made the break worse.
1: Correct.
3: Sure, how was the plane for her?
1: Plane?
3: Like being on an airplane.
1: Oh, walking through the airport.
3: Not walking through the airport. No, it's the pressure changes. I had a broken finger once on an airplane, and it hurt.
0: Really?
3: Bad on the plane.
0: She did not mention
3: that. Okay, that's good.
1: Did you get her a cart when you were at the airport to walk her
0: around? No, she's been walking around. That's dumb. She had now she has crutches, but she's been walking around on it, sort of gingerly.
3: You guys are supposed to go to that horse race in a month.
1: Oh, you can't go now.
0: Oh.
1: Charlie, you want to go with your girlfriend, take the tickets?
0: You can wear the dress that she got for it, Charlie.
3: Yeah, well, what are you going to do?
0: I don't know. We don't know. And she's, of course, freaking out about everything. And I said, we don't know. We can only, figure out once we talk to a doctor.
3: Mm-hmm.
0: So
1: don't you want to come home and go to the doctors here versus there?
3: That's a good point, too.
0: It's been brought up. It's a possibility. Yeah, we'll figure it all out. But unless there's doctors here, you can get in. I said, see if you can get into somebody today. See if you can get in. And at least maybe they'll just say, we're going to put you in a cast. And you're going to be in a cast for 8 weeks.
1: Yeah, but
0: don't
1: do surgery there. Like, obviously, come home. There's a lot of great
0: doctors. You don't think doing a surgery in a self-storage unit in Miami would be a good idea?
1: Maybe.
0: Seriously, I think the guy has a medical license. Terry, you're on Rover's Morning Glory. Good morning, Terry.
6: Yo, Rover.
0: What's happening?
6: I actually broke my foot playing volleyball back in high school, and I broke the fifth metatarsal. It was not a full break. I just pivoted wrong, and I heard a pop. Oh. I went to the ER. They put me in a boot. I went to a podiatrist. I was in a cast for over 14 weeks.
0: Oh.
6: For a minor break, because there's so little blood flow on that side, it uh-huh. takes forever for that to heal. And even after that, I was limited activity for another 12 weeks.
0: Mm. Yeah, that's why...
6: They are not fun breaks.
0: The bruising was all over, like, her foot, the top, the side, and then also on the bottom, too. And I guess it's because the blood, like, pools on the bottom of your foot. Like, it's nasty looking. Yeah.
6: Do not walk on it. That is just going to agitate it even more.
0: So I'm going to have to carry her around, like she's Ariana Grande now, everything.
7: Yes. No, uh-huh. your shoulder. You can't carry her.
0: Yeah, yeah.
7: You're doing manual labor. How's your arm, too, by the way?
0: Oh, still bad. Maybe we could get some sort of deal with surgery or something.
7: Two for one, yeah.
0: She doesn't like not knowing. She's the opposite of me. Like me, I go, take it as it comes. We'll see, whatever. You know, that's just the way I live my life. I don't like to plan. I don't get worked up over stuff that I don't know what's going to happen. Generally, I'm just like, there's nothing I can do. We'll have to see. But she likes to know. She likes to have a plan. Am I going to get the surgery? Or am I not going to get the surgery? If they put me in a cast, and then am I going to need the surgery 8 weeks from now?
3: Yeah, but what time did you go to the doctor? Yesterday. In the evening, you said, right?
0: Last night, yeah. So this was like, I think like she left at 6, 7 o'clock.
3: Oh, okay.
0: Night. Yeah.
3: Well, yeah, she's not going to have any answers till today.
0: Till today, yeah. So we're going to try.
3: Probably not even today. I mean, she's probably going to have to go make an appointment, and then maybe tomorrow, right?
0: Yeah. She called one place. They're like, "Well, we could get you in on Monday." And so we're going to see Scott. You're on Rover's Morning Glory. Good morning, Scott.
8: Hey. Good morning. How's everyone going?
0: Hey. What's happening?
8: I just want. Not too much. I sent you a bunch of texts. Hopefully that helped guide you guys to go and be seen. Sounds like she wouldn't be was seen after all. But the fifth metatarsal fracture, especially on females, one of the most common. Female fractures, especially on the foot. It's a weak part of their bone. And I'm glad that she went to be seen. You know, they make the little cart that you can put your knee onto, mm-hmm. and she could be non-weight bearing that way. But if you need a referral offline, I can give you some information and probably get you seen pretty quick.
0: And do you think surgery is going to be required?
8: You know, I'd have to see the x-rays. It depends on like if it's displaced or not, if the bony segments are pretty well aligned.
3: Put it up
8: as long as. I'm sorry, I'm not on the video part of it. But,
3: yeah, it looks misaligned.
0: The x-ray report does say, I do remember seeing that word. It says it's a displaced fracture of the fifth metatarsal.
8: Usually if I'm looking at the imaging, it's a better gauge, not being the podiatrist or orthopedist. You know, they're the ultimate say, but usually in the ER, we say, this probably needs surgery just to kind of mentally prep people for it. But if it's displaced, there's a good chance that it's going to need surgery. Someone had mentioned something about blood supply on a previous call, and they're absolutely right about that. What we want to guarantee is that she's got normal use of her extremity for the rest of her life, especially for somebody who could wear heels and things of that nature. This could be terribly painful. And then when she's 60, 70, some terrible arthritic pain as a result. But it's a good thing she was seen as, you know, at the point that she did, instead of waiting like a year, because it could be when they have to like redo the issue or kind of re-break the bone, kind of fix it, it's a way bigger surgery.
0: Mm. Yeah, that's, Thank you, Scott. Yes, douchey.
7: That was very sexy the way that Scott was talking, by the way. Very smart. The last caller, the female, she did.
0: You need to get laid.
7: Yes,
0: my
7: God.
0: Wow. No. All he's doing.
7: I deal with all you dumb guys here. He was very smart.
0: I can talk like this. You're getting horned up right now.
7: You need to get one of those wheelie carts to put her knee on to take all the weight off of her. A lot of people are saying that. Definitely get that immediately.
0: Off of Amazon or something.
7: Because you still want her to clean the house and make you food. No. So she needs you to scoot around. No.
0: Well, we had to do, well, of course, she gets home and I go, I haven't eaten today. And it's 9 o'clock at night. I go, so she hops into the kitchen and she's standing on one foot cooking. Now, I said, why don't you sit down? She made me a grilled cheese. I said, you sit down.
3: She made you
0: and
3: one?
0: You just tell, yes. Yeah. I said, just tell me what I need to do.
7: What do you mean? You don't know how to make a grilled cheese? Come on, dude. Seriously, that's pathetic.
0: I don't think I've ever made a grilled cheese in my life. So
7: you're lame.
0: Just tell me what to do. I'll do it. And then she refused. She didn't want to do that. But then I did get her to sit down. And I cleaned up everything after. So she directed on what I'm supposed to do. She's like, rinse that off. I'm like, okay.
3: Did you watch to see?
0: She's like, okay, open up the dishwasher, put that on the bottom part of the dishwasher. Okay.
3: Did you watch to see how she made the grilled cheese so you could learn?
0: No, I think I was probably looking at my phone or something. I don't remember exactly. No, I did not. I did not learn. There was some butter involved and some bread and some cheese. That's
3: basically it. Those are the three items you need, yeah. So just from ChatGPT and Google Gemini, both say it does look misaligned, and it could be a Jones fracture.
0: What's a Jones fracture?
3: It's just an area. It's just an area of the foot. That's what it's called. And if she does need surgery, she'll have to get a screw and a small plate.
7: What's the recovery?
3: Both have said that.
7: What's recovery time?
3: I didn't ask that.
7: Rover, real quick, go to Amazon during this next break and order the knee scooter because some of them will arrive today. Okay. So definitely.
5: And a fan.
7: And a fan.
9: Yeah.
7: Seriously,
9: yeah.
7: We're not joking.
9: Unless you want to lose weight, because are you losing pounds in there? Is it like a sauna?
0: Yeah. Oh my God. I must be like 132 pounds right now. I'm sweating like crazy. So chic.
3: But 6 to 8 weeks for the bone to heal, 2 to 4 months before it starts to feel normal again, and up to 6 months for swelling soreness to completely settle down.
7: What about driving? How long until you can drive? Because Rover's big on criticizing me for not having foot surgery.
3: Mm.
7: So let's see what happens with the driving. I don't think you're allowed to drive for a while. Is it a left foot or right foot?
0: Broken foot. It's a right foot.
7: Oh, which is the foot she drives with.
0: Yeah. Well, you could also drive with the left foot, suppose, couldn't you? I'm just throwing it up.
7: Let her try that. But please, during this break, will you please order?
0: Jessica says, OMG, I literally cannot deal with you. How is she still married to you? I said, just tell me how to do this.
3: I don't understand how you said it. You said, I'm hungry?
7: Yeah, I haven't eaten.
3: To her?
0: No, I said, she goes, all right, I'm going to have to take a shower. I'm going to have to wrap this thing. I said, all right, well, you can't do that by yourself. Like, I want you to stand up on one. Yeah. On one. I said, I'll give you a sponge bath is actually what I said. She goes, no, I'm just going to cover this up and I'm going to use the like handheld wand thing to shower. I said, okay, but don't stand up then. And then you're going to be standing on one foot slippery in the shower. Then you're going to break the other foot. And so we got that all taken care of. And then I go, all right, well, I'm going to have to go out and get some food. And she goes, well, I can make you something. I said, go get something. And she said, it's just easier. And she hopped on one foot into the kitchen.
3: See, that's the point where you just take control.
0: Yeah. And I said, let's
3: just start making
0: Charlie,
3: it yourself.
0: Charlie, I tried that. No, I tried to get, take control and make her go get an x-ray. She didn't want to do
3: that.
0: Well,
3: you don't say anything. You just walk in your kitchen and you start making a grilled cheese. And then you ask her, hey, I'm making a grilled cheese. Do you want one?
7: And there's no conviction when you're like, well, no,
0: I wouldn't even know where to begin how to make a grilled cheese.
3: Watch a YouTube video.
7: Yeah. Ooh.
0: So then she did sit there. I figured out. I got the dishwasher going. Figured that out. Then I put in a load of laundry. Figured that out. She had to tell me. I had to actually go in the bedroom, I think twice to ask because it was a load of whites. And I had to figure out like, I didn't know they made this. So you have Tide Pods, I know that. But then they also have pods that are for white clothes too. And I was a little confused. Do you put both of them in or is it just the white one? And it's actually just, you put both in.
3: Separating the myth.
7: I throw separating them all together.
3: Whites and colors.
7: Yeah, I throw
0: them. Oh, you're crazy. You guys are crazy.
9: Bleach in the whites. Yeah, unless you bleach them.
3: Unless you do bleach. I don't but bleach. Yeah, no, it's
7: I'm
3: it's
7: with
3: a
7: Charlie.
3: Myth.
7: I throw it all.
0: Well,
7: I don't have
0: time.
7: That's
0: not a myth. No. Oh, you have dingy whites then.
7: I'm dingy.
3: You wouldn't act like you're some laundry expert. You had to ask your wife twice how to do laundry.
0: I see the commercials, so Charlie.
3: You're some expert on laundry.
0: Know. No. Everybody says to separate.
5: You get pink whites once, you learn your lesson.
3: I haven't. 41.
7: Yeah.
3: Been going good.
5: Well, lucky.
0: Bone says it's crazy. Jeffrey would take his wife on a 2-hour road trip to see a closed down flea market while you make your wife Uber to the ER with a broken foot.
3: That is
0: blasphemy. No, I offered to go.
3: You just go get the car and say, I've got the car ready.
0: No, she said she prefers to go by herself. That's what she told me. So, okay.
9: Are you going to get her a seat for the shower? That way you don't have to help her every time in the shower. She could sit down.
7: Get one of those.
0: I like seeing her naked, though. I'll go in there. I'll help her out.
9: Unless you want to, yeah.
7: Get that on Amazon, too. So that's three things you have to buy. The shower seat, the knee scooter, and a fan. Go right now and order that stuff immediately.
0: Okay, let me load up my browser now. We'll be right back on Rover's Morning Glory. Hang on.
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1: Ebglyss, lebrikizumab, LBKZ, a 250 milligram per 2 milliliter injection, is a prescription medicine used to treat adults and children 12 years of age and older who weigh at least 88 pounds or 40 kilograms with moderate to severe eczema, also called atopic dermatitis, that is not well controlled with prescription therapies used on the skin or topicals, or who cannot use topical therapies. Ebglyss can be used with or without topical corticosteroids.

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4: There's a story out of Michigan that has got to be the strangest story you're going to hear all day. A 48-year-old woman was caught in Traverse City, Michigan at a liquor store. They found her drinking a bottle of alcohol that she did not pay for. Okay, nothing weird about that. The following day, she returns to the same liquor store to steal a bottle of Chardonnay. Employees saw her do this. They attempted to stop her, but they were unable to get the woman before she left the store. Police then arrived. Store immediately calls police. The cops show up. They go, "Where is this bottle of Chardonnay? We can't find it." They take her to jail where they strip search her, where they found the bottle of Chardonnay inside a body orifice. Now, they're not saying what orifice this bottle of wine was found inside. What? Is it the front orifice? It has to be, right? Or the back orifice?
1: A bottle of wine?
4: A bottle of wine. That's right. She hid a bottle of wine in an unnamed body orifice that was discovered at the jail. So, I don't have a vagina. As much as a lot of people think I might, I do not have a vagina. Can you and Crystal explain to me, could you hide a bottle of wine in your vagina if push came to shove?
1: I can't imagine push or shove getting a wine bottle up the vag.
4: Mm-hmm.
1: There is no way. And I don't know if maybe the poop chute, because didn't you say,
4: no,
1: or we've talked about suction pulling it in?
5: Mm-hmm. Well, that's if the lid's off. I mean,
4: yeah,
5: the
4: bottle is open.
5: Yeah, because then that creates the vacuum because there's empty space inside of the bottle.
4: If it has, that'd be the vagina or the poop
5: chute.
4: Yeah,
5: it could work on either.
4: I don't know if that's even true. Like, this was something that was always warned. Like, for some reason, why they would warn us against this, like in health class when we were in.
5: Well, it seemed like when they warned it, it made it seem like this is a problem you're going to be coming across like a couple times a year.
4: All the time.
5: You're going to be like a couple times a year, you're going to be putting bottles somewhere and be like, hey, just to be safe, make sure the lid's on.
4: Yeah, because I don't remember what grade I was in, if it was like ninth grade or eighth grade, 10th grade. I don't remember, but they did warn us, and they specifically warned the girls not to use bottles or beer bottles or anything like that up the vagina, because if they're open, or I guess probably if they're closed, you don't want that metal lid going in there either. But if they're open, it will create suction. And the only way, according to them, because once you go to pull it out, it's going to suck your insides out right into that bottle, is what they told us in health class. Now, I don't know if that's true. Like, if you do take, let's say you take an empty bottle and you put it in a bucket of water, you can pull that empty bottle up and the water is not going to, you know what I mean? Like, it's gonna have like a, until you break the seal at the surface, it is gonna have some sort of, I don't know if suction is the proper term or whatever, but it doesn't even seem like, has that ever actually happened, or is this just something they made up in health class?
5: I don't remember them talking about sucking your insides out. It's just getting stuck. You wouldn't be able to pull it out because,
1: well, it could break too.
4: And if you force it, it will suck out your insides.
5: I don't remember that ever being mentioned. I just remember it being stuck and then you got to go to the hospital. They're probably going to drill a hole, like a release hole.
4: In the end of the bottle, yeah. Exactly, to release the pressure. Yes, I got the same story in health class, and I wonder if that's even true. Because I think I might have seen some porn since then where somebody's sticking a beer bottle there or whatever and it didn't get stuck.
1: Yeah, beer bottle, maybe. But she was also in a time crunch. So there's no gently working that thing all the way. This is a whoop, shoving right.
6: Mm-hmm. Well, that's true, too.
1: So how do you do that?
4: Can't ease it in. You can't just.
1: I think it's the front.
4: You're trying to go fast because the cops are coming.
1: Yeah.
4: It's got to be the front. Can't be the back. That's just, there's no way.
5: Also, you don't want to drink that after. If it's been in your butt.
1: If it's closed.

0: you still want to avoid it.
1: Yeah, if you're willing to do that, you're willing to drink it. You're not worried about that.
2: Yeah. Crystal, could you fit a wine bottle up there?
1: I don't think that's physically possible for my body, but I mean, there are porns out there with those girls who have a giant tentacle or those giant dragon tentacles.
0: Oh, yeah.
1: Oh, yeah. I mean, like 8-foot long tentacles that they're trying very hard to. But
2: what kind of porn are you watching? Were you watching a chick try and stuff an 8-foot tentacle up there?
1: I don't even know how I came across this girl, but that's she. I think I actually found her on Instagram. She populated my algorithm one day. And obviously on Instagram, they're not showing you exactly what's going on, but she has a plethora of these large toys, and she does have an OnlyFans, so she obviously is.
2: Oh, okay. So wait, so it's just a toy that looks like, I thought you were talking like an actual live, like weird marine animal. No, it's not like,
1: I'm sure I've seen girls do that too. Hers are silicone, like a giant silicone tentacle. Mm-hmm. And I mean, thick at the base. These things are very large. Definitely, she could put a wine bottle anywhere, I think. But I, for me, not physically possible, especially what Doogie said. In a very quick instant, you have to put this somewhere. She definitely had to be warmed up already, or she just has that big of a cavity already.
2: Now, is it possible that it wasn't a full size? They don't specify this, but is it possible? In the article, it's a full size wine bottle. Is it possible it's a smaller one, like a half bottle, or one of those kind that they have on an airplane when they open up a bottle of wine?
1: Like a personal glass, like only as one glass of wine, one of those little ones. Yeah. A 4-pack.
2: Maybe you could stick that up there.
1: Yes, that I think you could. Yeah, for sure.
2: What would you say, ladies? Again, I'm not familiar with this. I'm trying to think of my own body orifice. What is the largest thing that could potentially fit there?
3: Ew.
2: But let's talk about yours. What do you think the largest item you could shove up there would be?
3: Mine's
2: Crystal?
3: Closed.
2: You closed for business?
3: Yeah, mine's like all sealed up.
2: $10 million though. What, Crystal, what do you think the largest?
1: 7.25 inch. I don't know. I'm not sure.
2: I mean, you had a baby come out, right?
1: I'd say I've never put anything there to, like, you guys will measure it to see how long it is. We're not putting stuff in there to see how deep it goes.
2: No. You know,
1: there's no like, oh, I wonder. I've never actually been curious to see.
0: Not about deep, more how wide, right?
2: Yeah, well,
1: I think a little bit of both.
0: Yeah, okay.
2: Well, if you're going to do a wine bottle, which side do you?
3: Well, obviously, not
1: the tapered end. Yeah. We're going to taper first.
3: You're not going to do.
2: Well, I don't know.
0: Sideways.
3: No, you're sideways, you dumb.
2: Or do you do the big end, the bottom part of the bottle first, and then it? No? Because then you could have the handle right there, like the top of the bottle that you could grab to pull it back out when you're ready to
1: drink.
2: Like
1: a tampon. Yeah, mm-hmm. Ready to go.
4: Or you just pour it right out of there.
0: Yeah, that's good, too.
4: Just open it up.
2: Uncork it.
1: Charlie showed me that video of the guy with the jar. In my mind, yeah, like some things are possible that I could never fathom myself. I wonder, even just sitting down, would you break the neck of that wine bottle and now you're cut up inside? I'd be very worried. Oh,
2: yeah, well, they did take this woman to the hospital, I guess, to remove the wine bottle. Again, I don't know what size wine bottle it was. What about, okay, a ping pong ball, that's no problem. We know that. What about something the size of a baseball?
1: I don't know. That's pretty wide. I'm not into that.
2: But both of you have given birth to children before. When they come out, the head's a lot bigger than a baseball, isn't it?
1: I was on drugs. Yeah, it was painful. I forgot to press the button. It was very painful. I would not want anything.
3: What does press the button mean?
1: I had an epidural, and I wasn't pressing the button to release any of the medicine for a long period of time, enough that when I actually went into labor, it was very painful. So I don't think I could do that. Just, I'd have to be drunk or something. Lots of warm-up, too. Not an instant. This is an instant.
2: In theory, Jeffrey loves hypotheticals, but hypothetically, if somebody offered you $1 million to do that, do you think you'd be able to pull that off?
1: Oh, $1 million. I would definitely attempt it.
2: Okay.
3: I wouldn't.
2: What? Why not, dude? For $1 million?
0: You're set. You're all done.
3: To put a wine bottle.
0: No, a baseball.
2: A baseball.
3: Oh. Yeah, I try baseball.
0: Oh, wow. Okay,
2: there you go. All right. For $1 million.
0: Mm-hmm. Wouldn't you try a
2: Charlie, wine? Would you try a baseball for $1 million?
0: Yeah. And,
3: your vagina?
0: The wine bottle. I would try. Yeah, wouldn't you? Try. I was going to try and see if I could do it. I don't think
2: a baseball, I don't think is going happening. To fit in the orifice that us men have, the back door. I don't think that's going to. I would, would you try? I suppose, I guess, but it's not going to do any good because I know, like, that's not going to work. Mm-hmm. A ping pong ball?
0: Oh, yeah, all day.
2: I'm thinking a ping pong ball could probably, now it would maybe get stuck up there or something, so you'd have to have some doctor on standby. I don't know how you get that thing back out, but I think I could do a ping pong ball for $1 million. What do you think you could realistically take, Charlie?
0: Well, I'm just trying to think of the fattest crap I've ever had. That's the biggest I could do. I mean, that's it.
2: Larger than a ping pong ball?
0: Yeah, so like whatever.
4: Some of those hurt.
0: Yeah, they're very painful. And you're like, we might have to do a C-section on this turd. I don't know what we're going to do here.
4: Trap section.
0: Yeah.
2: Well, anyways, so she has this woman. She's 48 years old. She has been arrested. She's been charged with 2 counts of retail fraud, 1 count of smuggling, and 1 count of trespassing. So they got her on smuggling. Explain that one when they lock you up. What are you in for? Smuggling. Smuggling? What do you mean? You brought some drugs across the border? No, I stuck a wine bottle up my vag. They've reached out for additional details from the Traverse City Police, but they have not provided those yet. Roger, you're on Rover's Morning Glory. Good morning, Roger.
5: Hey, Rover.
2: Hey, what's happening?
5: So a few years ago, I was dating this girl, and I had they were popular at the time, those glass sand sculptures that you pour sand in. She poured all the sand out of it and used it as a toy to pleasure herself, and it got caught in there from the vacuum.
2: Oh, jeez. Yeah. It got caught?
5: Yes. We had to go to the hospital at 3 o'clock in the morning. They had to shove a tube inside of her and blow air inside of her to get it out.
2: You're kidding. This has got to be a made-up story.
0: What was it like after?
5: Absolutely. Literally, she was queasing for the whole day.
0: Nice.
2: Wait, so how do you even get her to the hospital? Now, you say this is a glass thing for a sand sculpture. Can you look this up on the internet, Charlie, and you show me a picture of what something like this might look like? All right, so do you have to then...
5: Used to pour sand in, like, the glass container for, like, different layers, and it was, like, art, I guess they would call it.
0: Yeah, mm-hmm. Just like a glass vase, just with some sand in it. Like, just imagine a vase. Really, like, here's something. It just could be anything. There's something. Yeah, there you go. That looks
5: like
0: more pleasurable.
5: Like a curved road sign.
2: But it looked like a what?
5: Like the signs you see for a curved road.
2: Oh, so it was like an S almost. It was a little squiggly. Okay. All right. So then how do you get her to the hospital? Do you call an ambulance or do you drive her there?
5: We drove her there. She literally stood up in the car as we were driving and told me not to hit any bumps.
0: Oh, yeah, you don't want it to break.
2: Oh, my God. Yeah. So then when you get there, do you go inside and go, hey, I this is weird, but I have a woman with glass stuck up her vagina, or... Does she waddle in there into the hospital? Does she actually walk in there? Does she have clothes on? How do you cover this up?
5: She put a skirt on and she waddled in beside me. But it was too embarrassed to talk to anyone.
2: Mm-hmm.
5: So I had to explain everything to the doctors, and he said it's actually kind of common for things to get stuck.
2: No, they say that just to make you feel better when you show up. Yeah, No, they're all laughing in the background going, what? There's a what out there?
5: Oh, I was laughing myself, too.
2: So, all right, so you go up to the window and you tell them that there's a glass vase, essentially, stuck up my girlfriend. So is it half in, half out of her at this point? You say it created suction because it was open at the end, or did the whole thing get sucked up in there?
5: No, there was maybe like an inch or two of it sticking out. I tried with everything. I'm like a big guy. I tried to pull it out, and it was just not moving at all.
2: So... Yeah, I was going to ask. That was my next question. So do you, like, when she goes, this is a stuck, is she laying there on the bed and then she's like, I need help, and you're trying everything in order to help get this thing out?
5: Yes, I got home from work and she's laying on the bed and kind of like red in the face, not knowing what to say.
2: Oh, you weren't there when she did this.
5: No, I came home to this.
1: How embarrassing.
2: Oh, my goodness. Oh, yeah. Oh, my God. All right. So you get there. How long had she been laying there with this thing stuck in her?
5: I don't know. Maybe like a half hour to an hour.
2: Okay.
5: She said she couldn't figure out what to do with it or how to get it out, so she was waiting for me to get home.
3: Oh, my God.
2: All right. So then she doesn't call you and say, come home immediately. But all right. So then you get there. What's your first... What's the first move that you make in order to try to solve this situation?
5: Honestly, it took me a minute to stop laughing because of the whole situation. But after that, it was literally just trying to pull it a few times, and I figured, like you guys did, I was worried about it breaking inside of her.
2: Mm-hmm.
5: So the first thing I thought of was to just go to the hospital and maybe hope that they could figure it out.
2: So you didn't try, like, for instance... I think I would have tried, you know, like, let's just say my wife had this happened to my wife. I'd go, okay, lay down. Can you put your spread as wide as possible, your legs, whatever, up in the air, whatever, however we're going to do this. And then I would maybe try to, like, use a finger to, could I add my finger into there and break that seal, you know, like that.
5: Yeah, I was worried about shoving anything else in there. And because if it's that tight, I don't want to try to force anything else with glass, you know.
2: I understand. So then... You go up to the window, you tell them this in the hospital. How quickly do they get her back, and what do they do?
5: We were in the waiting room for maybe like a half hour, and then we got taken back. We sat back there maybe 20 minutes, and a young blonde nurse came back, and she laughed about it, but they literally took like a piece of rubber tubing and put it, glued it up enough, and then fed it in like a long and blew as much air as they could to just expand everything.
0: With their mouth, or did they use like an air compressor?
5: No, it was like an air compressor.
0: Okay.
2: Uh-huh. Or like a little bulb thing that they squeeze. Okay, so then that popped the seal and the thing came out. Now, do you still have this as a souvenir, like up on your mantle? And
5: no,
2: and
5: I
2: display
5: wish I
2: that.
5: Brought it home.
2: So you left it.
5: That would have been nice.
2: Yeah, are you still together with that girl?
5: Disposed of it. No, that ended about a year after this.
2: I see. All right, well, what a story. All right, Roger, thank you. I appreciate it. Here's somebody that says, I worked in an ER. Once we had a guy come in with a Ciroc bottle stuck up his ass. That would be so embarrassing if you had to go to the hospital with something stuck up you. Or if you went to the hospital, like, and you stuck you into something else and it got stuck, you know? Like, One time I used a C-ring once. I think I was given a C-ring maybe as part of, like, they used to give us a bunch of stuff. They used to give us all these porn shops and the radio station. They'd give you like a whole bag of porn and DVDs. Back when you'd get porn on DVD, they'd give you vibrators, they'd give you lube, they'd give you all sorts of crap. They were looking for mentions. Well, they got a mention on this one. There was a C-ring in there. Now, I'd never used a C-ring before. Now, you don't. This is the kind of thing that you don't want to pull out with a woman for the first time and they go, what's going on? So I decided that I was going to use this C-ring solo. Just give this a shot. Huge mistake. I don't know what the hell, why people are using these things. I guess maybe it keeps you standing at attention, but has anyone else ever used a C-ring before?
0: Yeah, but the one I used was like rubber.
2: Yeah, this was like a very hard.
0: No, I never
2: it
0: used
2: was one, rubber, but
0: I never
2: it was
0: used
2: hard.
0: Those, like curtain rod ones or
1: the
0: those shower
1: ones.
0: Yeah, no, you know, shower curtain rings.
2: This thing, I put this thing on, going to town, just checking out what's going on with this. Trying it out as a man in my young 20s or something, whatever. I don't remember. And this once, I believe I finished. I don't really recall, or maybe it got so uncomfortable that I couldn't continue, but it got stuck. There is, oh my God, I could not get this thing out. It was just stuck, and you're so engorged, and it's starting to, like, you go, oh my God, this is cutting off the circulation. It's turning purple. This is it's going to fall off. It's going to shrivel up and die. It's going to be like a baby's belly button. You know how it turns all black after they cut the umbilical cord, falls off a week later. This is what's going to happen to my penis. I can't go to the hospital with a C-ring on.
0: What do you do to get it off?
2: Oh my God. Well, you try and try, and it will not budge. Then you're thinking, what could I do? Could I cut this off with like little tin snips or something? I did not try that. eventually, over the course of, I would say, 30 to 45 minutes, eventually the blood slowly drains out and you get small enough, limp enough to eventually pull the thing off. It was the, and I was panicking. I'm like, oh my God, there's no way. I was already in my mind thinking, how far away do I have to drive to get to a hospital where they won't know who I am?
0: Was the girl helping you at the time? Or this is...
2: This was solo.
0: Oh, solo, sorry. Yeah,
2: absolutely.
0: Right.
2: Yeah. I didn't want to try that out. Like, I did the same thing with a rubber when I was like 12 years old or 13. I bought a rubber, a condom out of a vending machine. I hadn't even ever had sex yet, but I'm like, let me try. I just want to be prepared for when I do have sex. How does this work? Let me get the hang of this. And I was trying the same thing with a C-ring. I would never do that again. I would absolutely never in a million years... ever.
3: Not with your wife? Yeah. If she said she wanted you to?
2: No. There's got to be some sort of, they need to make a C-ring that has like a pull tab or something that can immediately then just
0: a ripcord
2: release. Yes, on something you can get this thing off, because it is no good, guys. Do not try that. So you tried one, Charlie, and you were able to get it off?
0: Yeah, mine was just like a rub, like it was, I think it was from the gas station. It might have even been called like a French tickler or something. It was more just like a thick rubber band.
2: Uh-huh.
0: You could, and like, so
2: very flexible.
0: Yeah, it didn't get stuck at all. You could just pull it back and
2: This was flexible where you could like maybe bend it left or right, but if you were trying to expand that sucker's not.
0: No, this was easy. You could just put on, take off. You could do that anytime you want. The thing I tried. I never tried one of those, because you'll see porn, those guys use like metal ones and you go, what do you do? I don't understand what you're gonna do if that gets stuck. It's gone.
2: And I don't know, with a metal one, if it's too tight, does it, could it ever, like, again, there must have been a little bit of blood flow that was going and allowed it to like drain back into my body and then go a little bit limp so that you can get it off. But if it's a metal one, I don't know. I guess it does get stuck. Mary in St. Louis, you're on Rover's Morning Glory. Good morning, Mary.
4: This is for the women in the studio and in the fart box. Are you guys okay? Because, like, when Rover started this conversation, he started talking about your vaginas and how much we can fit in there. And, like it was a challenge. Like, let's just see how much we can jam in there. Very uncomfortable. Are you guys okay? Do you feel safe?
2: See, Mary, not everybody, I can answer for them, not everybody is a crybaby pansy like you, where everything is, oh, I'm so offended, oh, I'm so traumatized, oh, I'm triggered, oh. So, I don't know. I think, let's the ladies answer. Let's have the ladies answer. Douchey, are you okay?
3: What's the sign when you need help?
1: Oh, with the four fingers?
0: Yeah.
3: Oh, I'm good, Mary.
4: Okay. Don't want crazy listeners think this is a challenge to let's see what we can shove into these women's vaginas since we're talking
2: No, we should try. Instead of that orifice down there, let's see what Mary can shove down her throat she'd be unable to speak.
3: All right,
2: Mary, thank you. I appreciate it. Sorry. I've got to take a break. We will be right back on Rover's Morning Glory. Hang on.
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2: There's a woman, I think we might have some video from her Instagram stories, I think. There's a guy who plays for the Philadelphia Eagles. He's an offensive tackle. His name is Fred Johnson. He won the Super Bowl with the Eagles. Well, his girlfriend, now ex-girlfriend, is very upset at what has transpired recently. She's 8 months pregnant, and I guess they broke up. And she took to the internet to badmouth the guy, of course. Here is, but hypothetical situation. She probably doesn't want to get sued by the guy or whatever. So listen to this.
3: Just a quick question. Hypothetically, if a man were to kick out his 8 month pregnant girlfriend and unborn daughter to then be on Hinge the very next day looking for women to have fun with, you know, hypothetically, you would not think that that type of man is a good man or a good father. You would probably not think that that type of man has integrity or morals or any form of decency, right? Because I'm just trying to see if we're all on the same page. And furthermore, hypothetically, if these women were to be aware of the fact that, hypothetically, this man has an 8 month pregnant, now ex-girlfriend, and child on the way, and still decides to want to speak to and have fun with him, hypothetically, you would think that that kind of woman also has absolutely no respect for herself, no integrity, no morals, and no decency, hypothetically. So, if, hypothetically, those situations were true, those would be some pretty shitty fucking people, in my opinion. But I was just wondering what you guys think.
2: Hypothetically, this chick is a nutcase. I understand why this guy broke up with her.
4: Oh, stop it.
2: 8 months pregnant or not. No. Wait a second. They're not married. She's knocked up. I don't know what led to them breaking up. She's obviously a little bit strange. I would say, right?
4: Why is she strange? Because she's upset.
2: I just watched that video. You can tell that that's strange. Hypothetically, she said hypothetically 50 times.
5: Well, she's very emotional. She's got broken up with it, and she's very pregnant.
4: Yeah.
2: But he's under no obligation, I would say.
4: He's the father of her child.
2: Well, we don't know that for sure.
4: Oh, wow.
5: Maybe kind of dirtbag move, though.
4: You think?
5: 8 months pregnant?
4: Like, what happened to the breakup? I would like to know.
2: I don't know. At least that's what I'm saying. We don't know the.
5: I think if you get
2: she is bad mouthing the guy. We don't know. She could have done something crazy. Could have pulled a knife on the guy or something.
4: She's not bad mouthing him because she's not saying what went down. Like if she were bad mouthing and she would be venting.
2: She's bad mouthing. She's saying that the guy is a scumbag. We don't know why they broke up.
4: He is a scumbag.
5: Oh, so you think he's a scumbag? She never said scumbag, but you're getting that idea that he's a scumbag?
2: That's what she's implying. Yeah, she's implying.
5: Well, you're picking up that idea of.
2: No, she says it at the end. Hypothetically, all these things, these are yitty people, as she says.
5: I think if you get somebody pregnant and you're with them, not accidentally pregnant or something, but you're actually with them, I think you got to stick around till like. A year after the baby's born.
2: What if?
5: You can't kick. You can't kick the lady out.
2: Yeah, you can. If.
5: Whoa.
2: If she's crazy. We have absolutely no idea. Haven't heard from this guy. So if you knock up a girl and it turns out that she is completely insane, an insane chick. You just stick it out and let her live with you. For my kid,
5: probably the first year.
2: I don't know. I'd say let's just part ways
4: You don't even have to live with them for the first year, but you say, okay, this isn't going to work. Let's figure this out. And he's a football player. Is that what you said?
5: Yeah, because the health of your kid's on the line. The health of your kid is on the line, before it's born. So, you want to make sure the mom's taken care of. I don't think you want to kick her out.
4: Yeah.
5: And if you're a football player,
2: if she's just yelling at you nonstop, kick her out. I have no issue with that. You can break up with somebody if it's not going the way that you want it to go. You can break up. That's this guy's right. Hey, they're not married, first of all. So she kind of knew what she was getting into here. She's the one who got knocked up by the guy. And they're not married or whatever. So she. You know, why why not use birth control if you're worried about this scenario or whatever? I don't know. I don't have a ton of sympathy. Now, I don't know the whole story. Maybe the guy is a complete jerk. Maybe he's just like, you know what? Yeah, I knocked you up. But now I want to sleep with 100 different women. But just the fact there are a lot of people who break up with women while they're pregnant. There's a ton of people who do that. Doesn't mean that they're all scumbags, because I don't know. I'm telling you, me personally, if I knocked a girl up, she's 5 months pregnant, 6 months pregnant, 8 months, whatever. And if she is every day yelling at me.
4: You don't know that.
2: Every day. I don't know that. I'm telling you, me,
4: know what their
2: personally,
4: story
2: I'm
4: is.
2: Giving you a hypothetical, just like she says, hypothetically. So if they're yelling at me all the time, arguing with me, I know that I don't want to be with this. I can just tell you, I don't want to be with this person. And in fact, being around this person is going to potentially lead to all sorts of other issues. Tempers are going to flare. Things are going to get out of hand at some point. You can break up with the person. You are allowed to break up with the person. Them's the breaks. I hate to tell this lady, but sorry. Now, you did get knocked up by this guy. He has a bunch of money. He plays for the Philadelphia Eagles, won a Super Bowl. So you're probably pretty set on the child support and whatnot if it is his. I would just say be happy with what you end up getting. The guy doesn't want to be with you. That's it. He doesn't have to be with you. He's not obligated to be with you.
4: There's a picture of them that I don't know if you saw that with Snitzer. Put up with the two of them. She's on the field. It doesn't look like this is just kind of a off, you know, just like off the cuff kind of relationship.
6: No, she's in all of his Instagrams or yeah. Vice versa.
4: They're in a relationship. Okay. Something happened.
2: So what?
4: So it's a little bit bigger than just like, oh, she's crazy. Go. You wouldn't say anything
5: if I got my girlfriend.
2: How do you know she's not crazy?
5: You wouldn't say anything if I got my girlfriend pregnant. And then 8 months from now, I just go, yeah, we broke up. I kicked her out. I kicked her out of her house.
2: Well, I would say it would depend on the circumstance. I don't know what happened.
5: That's it. That's all you know.
2: You've also been together with her for what? How long?
5: Yeah, but we're not married.
2: So 15 years? Right. How long were these two together?
5: Well, so you would say something. You'd be like, wow, kind of a dirtbag move.
4: Yeah.
2: Actually, I wouldn't judge you. I wouldn't judge you.
4: Why? Okay.
2: I wouldn't. I, to each his own. If you want to break up with your 8-month pregnant girlfriend, that's your business, not mine. What am I going to do about that? I have nothing to do with that. And so I don't know how long these two were dating before she got knocked up. Certainly the guy, what if he knocks her up and he's like, oh my God, I can't believe I knocked this chick up. Oh, you know, they could have been dating for 3 months, 5 months beforehand.
4: She's 8 months pregnant. So they.
2: I know. I'm saying before she got knocked up. I don't know. I don't know how long they've been dating.
4: Oh my God, I can't.
2: How long have they been dating? Do you know?
4: I don't know. You're the one that saw the story.
6: Still, it's your child. I know he's a football player. He's not kicking her out into the cold, but I mean, you have to care a little bit about the health and well-being of your baby, right?
2: Doesn't mean that he's not. Doesn't mean it. I'm assuming he's. I would guess probably giving some sort of financial support to this woman. I'm not sure, but probably is.
6: Okay, if he wasn't a rich football player, does that story change?
5: Oh, yeah, he's a scumbag then, because then he is kicking her out. You know, she's got to move back in with her parents or something.
2: It probably makes it a little bit worse, I suppose. If he's not going to financially do anything for the child, it might make it worse, yeah, in that particular instance. But I'm sure she's going to be taken care of. And by the way, this guy... he's on Hinge and he's looking for other girls. Yeah, he doesn't like you anymore. That is certainly his right to get on Hinge and try to find somebody that he does like. Floyd, you're on Rover's Morning Glory. Good morning, Floyd.
7: Hey, good morning, everybody.
2: Hey.
7: Yeah, I wanted to say chime in on that. You know, I kind of think that just by the way she presents herself and, you know, the little extra how she kept saying that over and over again, she seems like one of those unintellectual gold diggers. You know, like she's just kind of looking for some money, you know, and maybe he pulled out of the relationship before they actually split up. And I've been in a relationship like that. And I realized, you know, you got to be on top of your game with your significant other. And guess what? If it didn't work out, it didn't work out. But she can't be blaming him for going on and with his life on Hinge, you know.
2: He's entirely entitled to do that. And he may have discovered something, as far as we know. He might have figured something out while they are dating, and he, I'm just, again, hypothetically, she likes to say that.
7: Well, hypothetically, she would have probably included that into the conversation.
2: Well, I don't think if she had done something wrong that she would necessarily point that out, but he might have discovered, let's say he discovered from somebody or something, text messages, whatever, that she was just out for his cash and was got knocked up on purpose so she could trap this guy in a relationship or something like that. I'd break up with her if I were that guy.
4: I mean, I don't know who she is. Her name Alyssa Okada?
2: Her name is, what is it?
4: So I think people are saying that they have a ton of videos together and they're always like...
2: Yeah, they were probably getting along great until something happened.
4: Okay, that's great. But if I were the Eagles, I would say, okay, this is not a good look for our team and for this player. And I would say, we got to rethink this guy. You want people like this who are kicking out your unborn child? I think that's a really...
2: You know what I want? If I own a football team, do you know who I want on my football team?
4: Me.
2: Guys who are good at playing football.
4: Is he any good?
2: That's what I... Well, he won the Super Bowl with them, so he must be. So I want people who are good. Now, do I want somebody who is breaking the law? No. Do I care if somebody broke up with their girlfriend, pregnant or not? No, absolutely not. This will not factor into this guy's future with the Philadelphia Eagles whatsoever. Shouldn't factor into this. People are free to do what they want in their personal life. Dougie, do you think that the company, if iHeart had an issue with you getting a sperm donor, anonymous sperm donor, and having a child out of wedlock, do you think that if they had an issue with that? Should they fire you?
4: No, because these videos are
2: not all everyone agrees with what you did.
4: Well, that's fine for them, but I'm not a disgrace. What his actions are, disgrace. And they've been together for a while.
2: How long?
4: I don't know. I'm looking back on all the pictures of them together.
2: From when?
4: All last year.
2: Okay, so they were together a year.
4: Okay, so it's not just some fly by the seat of your pants.
2: That is. Yes, it is.
4: No, it's not, Rover.
2: Yes, it is. She's been knocked up for 8 months. They were together for a year. So that would give you the date for 4 months.
4: I'm still scrolling of all of her stuff with him.
2: Okay. I'm just saying. Maybe they got 2 years. I don't know. I'm not saying that it was a one night stand.
4: Not a good look.
2: He just at some point he goes, I don't want to be with this person anymore. Why should he be unhappy? He doesn't want to be with her. That's it. We'll be right back.
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They asked a young basketball player, Tyler Nickel, who his ultimate dinner guest list would be. He's got a pretty good selection. Thought about this for a little while. 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

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In the NFL, not all opponents are created equal. Neither are all rivalries. Take a look at the Browns' schedule release. Do it next.

0: 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Stansbury Browns, well, the whole NFL with their schedule release. I don't love starting two games on the road, both of them in Florida, week one Jacksonville, second one there, Tampa, and, you know, Baker and the Bucks and all that. Now, he can get a little too focused on the side mission, Baker. If Miles plays pretty well, you can walk out of there with a win. I think it's 8-9 on the year. I think another game I'm really interested to see is when the Falcons come to town, you know, because of the Kevin Stefanski connection there. You know, there are people who believe that he had lost the locker room by a significant margin. I think he's a halfway decent offensive mind. I don't necessarily think he had all of the skills to be a great head coach. And I think Todd Monken is one of those guys who got overlooked a lot. So teams could hire the young and hot offensive mind and that kind of thing. And I look for Todd to put the pedal down on that one.
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0: Papa Roach on the Buzzard 100.7 WMMS. A young basketball player was being asked about the NBA Combine in that situation. He said, yeah, they ask you a lot of stuff. One of the things they asked me is if I could put together my ultimate dinner table, who would it be? Tyler Nickel had said, well, I'll take Jesus. Pretty solid answer, right? That's a good one there. He also took MLK Jr. Solid. And he took a basketball player and maybe the greatest of all time, LeBron James. It's a hot take there. And I'm not saying LeBron is the best, but, you know, if you're a young basketball player looking to enter the NBA, you know, you're kind of in that perfect age group for LeBron to absolutely be your idol, right? So, yeah, I'm not surprised by that. I'm not surprised by any of those picks. For me personally, I would stay away from the world leader dinner table. I'm looking to enjoy myself more, you know, a little bit. I'd go pop culture, that kind of stuff. Give me Tom Petty, John Hughes, and I'll take another broadcaster, Dan Patrick, because I'm going to run out of questions and he'll have plenty.
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Good news, guys. Here you are on the weekend, probably trying to find some. And the women have found one more thing that makes you awful, unattractive, and, you know, gives them the ick. 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

0: Linkin Park's on the Buzzard 100.7 WMMS. Apparently, women have an all-new ick just in time for summer that is turning them off about you. Guys, they don't want to see men wear sandals. Now, I don't really like the sandal thing either. I don't. I never really got the Birkenstock thing. The Coexist stickers and the Subarus. Like, honestly, it just kind of drives me up a wall. But at this point, man, I'm just getting a little tired of hearing about every last thing about a man that makes you go, eh, ah. Let me tell you know what you should avoid at all costs? A woman who uses the word ick.
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0: Stone Sours on the Buzzard 100.7 WMMS. Is it possible the Browns could have a winning record this season? Schedule release coming back to Thursday there. And I don't like the two road games to start. You know, Jacksonville Jaguars week one and then Tampa Bay Bakers Bucks, if you will. Don't necessarily love that. Need Miles to go with like one of those 4 or 5 sack games in week two, please.
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0: 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Stansbury, apparently women have a new ick unlocked for the summer. It's sandals. Now, I tend to agree. I don't necessarily want it. Now, open-toe shoes on a woman, that's all right. Guys in sandals, I'm not necessarily about that life. Now, what I find interesting is women mean the same thing when they say ick as what guys used to say on why you shouldn't wear sandals. Everybody means the same thing. It's just, move some letters around, and all of a sudden, the view of it is okay. It's just, don't use those words in conjunction together to say it.
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0: 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If you're looking for a job, some may be opening up. A new study tells us that a third of all Gen Z workers have quit a job after receiving some bad social media advice. Yeah, I'm not surprised by that. The younger you are, let's be honest, probably the more likely you are to have a job that you don't necessarily care about or don't realize maybe even that you should be caring about. I'm not sure that's necessarily a cause to ring all that many alarms on that. I was pretty cavalier about my professional life, you know, when I was a much younger man. It wasn't until I found what I wanted to do for a living that I started to take anything seriously. Not that anybody should be basing anything they do in life off of what I have done. Pull out Guns N' Roses here next on MMS.
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0: Audio Slave on the Buzzard, 100.7 WMMS, Stansbury. Here I am on a work day, right? Dante, not even supposed to be here today. Now, let's not start pushing our luck with that. I'm happy to be working. You know, I hear that job market out there can be tough. Now, there might be some good news coming around the corner, though, because a new survey tells us that a third of Gen Z workers have quit a job recently. You know why? They received bad social media advice. Well, yeah, if you found advice on social media, the likelihood it was bad was going to be pretty high. The Chili Peppers are here next on MMS.
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So you know Jess from The Alan Cox Show, one of my best friends in the whole wide world. She had me tearing out what's left of my hair when she thought that Chris Cornell was the lead singer of Linkin Park. 100.7 WMMS.

0: 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As I was telling you, I was catching up on the Alan Cox show the other day, and I heard Jess talking about how I apparently had a tattoo of Chris Cornell, which I do not. And Rob was quick to set her straight. No, that's Chester Bennington. And I thought I knew Jess. I had more faith in her than this. It goes to show you can never go wrong with Rob, which is why you got to go see him this afternoon. He's hanging out with you until 5 o'clock. He's at Slim and Chubby's. That's at 12492 Prospect in Strongsville. It's the Michelob Ultra Shootout Challenge event. So you got the soccer skills? Go prove it with Rob. You kick ass here. You're going to head off to the next round. And then you're going to compete to win a trip to Philadelphia for the FIFA World Cup match, which is happening Saturday, June 27th. Get this done with Rob. He's out there with you until 5 o'clock. Slim and Chubby's in Strongsville. It's 100.7 WMMS.
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September 17th and 19th, those guys in Rush who said they were never going to do it again after the death of Neil Peart, they're bringing it to Rocket Arena, and I could not be more stoked. 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

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Corey Roddick, in for Rob. Hey, if you're the other guys in Aerosmith who aren't Steven Tyler, aren't you kind of pissed when you have to cancel two farewell tours on account of the fact that Steven Tyler can't sing anymore? Well, apparently things are looking up for him. I'm hearing that Steven Tyler is trying to do dates with a solo act. Aerosmith should handle this the good old-fashioned way. Just beat the hell out of each other in a room. It's 100.7 WMMS.

0: 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Corey Rodnikin for Rob. If you ever wanted to kick Rob's balls, now's your final chance to do so. 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Slim and Chubby's in Strongsville is the place. It's 100.7 WMMS. Hang out, man. Let's get you Kiss on the Way. Also, System of a Down, Tonic 2. They're next on The Buzzard.
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13: I'm Julian Edelman. That's Rob Gronkowski. And guess what, folks? We're teammates again. And we're going to welcome you guys all to Dudes on Dudes.
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13: That sounds a little weird, but that's what this is going to be. Roberto, what's Dudes on Dudes?
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13: 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Is Tom Brady a dog or a dude's dude?
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And that my graduation present from my parents when I got out of high school was a pair of tickets to the opening night of the tour. I'm not old, they are. 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
1: Hello, I'm Robert Smigel. I did lots of things. Cartoons on SNL, Conan stuff, Triumph the Insult comic dogs, some movies. But now I'm past my peak. So I'm hosting a podcast, Humor Me with Robert Smigel and Friends.

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1: 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Corey Ronican for Rob. Let's go ahead and get this thing going, man. 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

0: Coming up on Guardians Warm-Up, Tom Hamilton checks in with manager Stephen Vogt as the Guardians look to bounce back from a series opening loss to the Reds last night here at Progressive Field. And we'll visit with President of Baseball Operations, Chris Antonetti, coming up on Guardians Warm-Up.
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0: Good evening, everyone. Welcome to the Bet365 Guardians warm-up show tonight from Progressive Field in downtown Cleveland. It's the Guardians and the Cincinnati Reds, game two of this three-game weekend series. Jim Rosenhaus along with you about a half hour prior to tonight's first pitch on Rajay Davis bobblehead night here at the ballpark. We'll have a good crowd as they were arriving early to pick up their bobbleheads tonight. And they're hoping to see the Guardians bounce back from a 7-6 loss in the series opener last night. Cleveland still coming in atop the American League's Central Division. They're up by a game over the second-place White Sox, two games over the 500 mark. While the Reds are battling to stay above that 500 mark, they're 24-21 coming in. But in the National League Central, that's good for the bottom of the division for now as they came in tied with Pittsburgh in the bottom two spots in the NL Central. Pitching matchup tonight, Joey Cantillo for the Guardians and newly acquired Chris Paddock for the Reds. Stay tuned, more to come after this.
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0: Welcome back to Guardians Warm-Up. We're joined by President of Baseball Operations, Chris Antonetti, as the Guardians get ready to take on the Cincinnati Reds. And Chris, this weekend they honored the 10th anniversary of a great team here, the 2016 ball club that made it to Game 7 of the World Series against the Cubs. And you had a chance to see some of the guys coming back. And what type of emotions did that bring back for you as the person who was the point man for putting that club together?
5: It was really fun to reconnect with that group. Really a special time in our franchise's history with a special group of players. And to get a chance to pause and reflect back and reminisce about so many great moments on that journey all along the way, from the regular season highlights through the, you know, division series around the LCS and ultimate World Series. You know, there's a lot of lifelong memories that we'll all have from that.
0: And I know you always say that the goal before every season is to reach the World Series. That team did. How come, when you look back on it, what were some of the keys?
5: I think it continues to go down to resiliency. You know, in every season, there is going to be moments of adversity. And that team in particular had a lot of adversity, especially with the pitching staff down the stretch. And Michael Brantley had, you know, injuries and wasn't able to contribute to his accustomed level. But that group continued to persevere and really never let any of the adversity they faced overwhelm them.
0: And you had a good club that had some high points, a 14-game winning streak before the trade deadline, but you pull off the big trade of the deadline, acquiring Andrew Miller. How did that all go down in terms of first wanting to get him here, why that was important, and then actually having the ability to do it?
5: Yeah, we spent quite a bit of time planning the acquisition of Andrew. because if you recall, the bullpen was a big strength for us already at that point. So we spent quite a bit of time with Tito and, you know, the coaching staff and talking about if we did acquire Andrew, how could we utilize him and how could we take advantage of his strengths to complement an already strong group in our bullpen? And as things got closer, you know, we had conversations with a number of the key members of the bullpen to talk about the possibility of Andrew joining the team and what that would mean and how roles could shift. And ultimately, we were able to align on value and bring Andrew in, and he obviously made an incredible difference for us down the stretch. Maybe one of the most dominant stretches of pitching from anyone that we've seen.
0: It was a wonderful time, a memorable time to be sure. This year's team hoping to make some memories, and we'll talk about that when we come back after this.
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6: Let's take a look at the numbers tonight. Guardians, $1.60 favorite over the Reds. Total is 8.5. And let's make it two winners in a row this weekend. After last night's win, I'm going to go with a prop today, and it's Jose Soriano of the Angels to go over 4.5 hits allowed. Now, Soriano's back to his normal self, and I think this line should be closer to 5.5. Which gives us a big edge. He is over this number in four straight games, and this is a brutal matchup for him as the Dodgers have the second highest batting average against righties, and Soriano is over in 6 of 7 against teams who are top 4 in batting average. Jose Soriano, over 4.5 hits allowed. 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
0: Welcome back. It's Guardians Warm-Up. Chris Antonetti joining us, the president of baseball operations for the Guardians. And Chris, the team right around that 500 mark so far. And I know heading into the season, you were hoping for some growth offensively for a lot of key players who were here already. And what are you seeing so far that maybe those surface numbers that we see all the time don't quite indicate that offers some optimism for improvement?
5: Well, I think there's optimism to be seen up and down the roster in both the surface numbers and the underlying numbers. I think we've seen a young group of players, some of whom are getting their first exposure at the major leagues, and some of whom are a year or two into their careers, really take the next step forward in their development. And that's actually been a big part of our offensive contributions so far this year, as some of our veteran guys continue to work to find the consistency that we're accustomed to. And I think what we're excited about is if we can pair our veterans getting back to their custom level with the progress and development we've seen from some of the young guys, it's just exciting to think about what's possible moving forward.
0: And you mentioned a veteran and someone like a Stephen Kwan. How do you help him? What are some of the things that you can do from a front office standpoint and a coaching standpoint that can get him to a spot we've seen before?
5: It's mostly really at this point coaching and Stephen. We try to provide the resources and support for our coaches to help Stephen along that path. And you know, Grant Fink and our hitting team and Voter have spent a lot of time with Stephen trying to get a better understanding of what's happened so far, what's going on with his swing and his at-bats and his approach, but also how pitchers are attacking him and what adjustments we might need to make to help get him back on track.
0: Chris, as always, thanks for coming by. Appreciate it.
5: My pleasure, Rosie. Thank you.
0: That's Chris Antonetti, president of baseball operations for the Guardians. Stay tuned. More to come after this.
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11: Mostly dry through the evening and overnight. Areas of fog will develop as temperatures fall back into the 60s. That fog will clear out on Sunday with more sunshine through the afternoon. Temperatures top out in the low 80s for the second half of the day. Just a slim chance for a stray shower or storm. In the 3 News Weather Center, I'm meteorologist Jessica Van Meter.
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3: Hi again, everybody, with Cleveland manager Stephen Vogt. This is Tom Hamilton. It's the Manager Show brought to you by KeyBank. You're not doing anything for seven innings offensively. What an incredible eighth inning. Get back into the game. You almost pulled it off in the ninth.
4: Yeah, really proud of our guys for not giving up. I mean, obviously, we got gifted five base runners there in the eighth, but you gotta not swing at the bad pitches. And so really proud of our guys to have patient at-bats. When you're down five, sometimes you start to press. You start to try and do a little bit too much. But really proud of the way we climbed back into that thing. And, yeah, it came up just short. And it's a frustrating loss, but really proud of the way we didn't give up.
3: Right now, you're one of the best teams in baseball in drawing walks. That's not a small thing.
4: No, and I think, it's by design. I mean, our guys have done a great job of, you know, the at-bat quality and continuing to push and continuing to learn what pitches can I drive? What do I need to lay off the fringe pitches? So if we can continue to do those things, we're going to get more hits. We're going to start driving the ball more. So stay diligent to that. Keep taking our walks when we get them, and let's see what happens.
3: Again, it's a small sample size, but why are some guys like a Chase DeLauder or Travis Bazzana, both rookies, able to come up here, get more walks than strikeouts, and both seemingly know the strike zone about as well as any veteran?
4: Well, I think there's a lot of reasons. Sometimes it's just on the individual. I mean, some people chase more than others. Some people know the zone more than others. And these are two guys that have known the zone their whole careers, probably their whole lives. They probably didn't chase much in high school or college. Mm-hmm. And so just continue to be who you are. The strike zone doesn't change. You got to stick to it and understand where it is.
3: Another guy that's always been very good at that is Stephen Kwan. Tonight you've taken him out of the leadoff spot, put him in the six hole. Are you just trying to take some pressure off the young guy?
4: I think there's a lot to this, and obviously, as I had the conversation with Steven last night, it's never fun or never easy. I mean, Steven's been our leadoff hitter as long as I've been here and before I got here, and so to do this, I think there's a number of things. One, we want to take a little pressure off him. Two, you know, get the mindset back to drive runs in. Steven's shown that with runners in scoring position, he's still remained one of our better hitters with runners in scoring position. So let's get him in a spot in the order where maybe he's going to have those opportunities that can kind of get him feeling back to where he is. Because I think we can all agree that when Stephen Kwan's at his best and he's in our leadoff spot, that's our best version of our team. And we're just trying to help him get back to that.
3: One of the reasons you're a two-time American League Manager of the Year is you don't have knee-jerk reactions. And obviously, you've not wanted to do this, but when you do make this decision, what kind of puts you over the hump?
4: I just think it's looking for how we can maximize our offense, and also how can we get Steven going? And I think sometimes when you get a little bit of a change of scenery, whether that's maybe you're not getting your first at-bat till the second inning, or maybe you're coming up in the bottom of the first with the bases loaded and one out, ready to help drive some runs in rather than getting settled into the game with your first at bat. Sometimes that can get you thinking a little bit differently. And I think for Steven, there's some physical things there. There's some mental things there. Of course, we're all human, and that's no different for Steven.
3: What would you do at the top spot? Now, for instance, tonight Daniel Schneeman's there.
4: Yeah, we're going to look at matchups, kind of how who's playing, who we facing, what does this look like. I don't think it's going to be one person in particular. There's going to be some different people there in the leadoff spot. We're not going to just, okay, now here's our new leadoff hitter. That's not how I operate. And but you know, we're always talking about how do we beat the starter. And you know, Daniel Schneeman did a great job that one day in Toronto when he filled in, and he's been getting on base and driving the ball. So it's Schnee's day today. We'll see how it shakes out tomorrow.
3: Are you a little reluctant to put a rookie up there like Travis Bazan and all of a sudden put all of that on his plate?
4: Maybe reluctant isn't the right word. I just don't think it's time. I don't think, you know, I think I really like the way Travis has been hitting in that 5-7 range. He's been getting on base. He's been driving in runs and making things happen on the bases. So is Travis a leadoff hitter in the future? Possibly. But it's not that time yet.
3: You switched up. Tonight we're going to see not Gavin Williams, but Joey Cantillo. Then tomorrow, Gavin Williams. Now, nobody's pitching on short rest because of the off day. Why the split?
4: Well, we've been looking for a while now to get someone between Tanner and Gavin. You know, they're very similar right-handed looks. And, you know, when a team faces them back-to-back, we wanted to get somebody in between there. And we've been looking to reshuffle our rotation from opening day. And this off day really presented that opportunity. So, and Joey was super efficient on Sunday. So he didn't need the second day of rest, so to speak. So everyone's getting an extra day. We're right where we want to be.
3: Cleveland manager Stephen Vogt, Tom Hamilton inviting you to stay tuned. It's The First Pitch next on the Cleveland Clinic Radio Network.
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1: 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It's right-hander Chris Paddock, the veterans 0-5 this year with an ERA of 7.63. That was all with Miami. He was released earlier this week by the Marlins, signed with the Reds a couple of days later, and now he makes his Cincinnati debut here tonight. He'll be opposed by right-hander Joey Cantillo, 3-1 with an earned run average of 2.98 after earning the win his last time out earlier on the homestand with 6 scoreless innings. That's your pitching matchup. That'll do it for Guardians warm-up. Stay tuned. 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

0: 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And the accounts and descriptions of this game may not be disseminated without expressed written consent of the Cleveland Guardians.
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10: 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Guardians and the Reds getting ready for Game 2 of this series. Time for the starting lineups. First for the Reds and manager Terry Francona leading things off. Dane Myers, the center fielder. Ellie De La Cruz at shortstop bats second. Sal Stewart, the first baseman, bats third, with Spencer Steer in left field batting cleanup. J.J. Bleday, the designated hitter, bats fifth. Matt McClain at second base will hit sixth, with Blake Dunn in right field hitting seventh. Jose Trevino does the catching, bats eighth, and Key Brian Hayes at third base will bat ninth. On the mound, it is veteran right-hander Chris Paddock. For the Guardians and manager Stephen Vogt, leading things off, Daniel Schneeman, the center fielder. Jose Ramirez at third base bats second. Chase DeLauder, the designated hitter, bats third, with Kyle Manzardo at first base batting cleanup. Travis Bazana, the second baseman, hits fifth. Stephen Kwan in left field bats sixth. Angel Martinez, the right fielder, hits seventh. Batting eighth, doing the catching, Austin Hedges. Brian Rocchio at shortstop will hit ninth. And on the mound, it is lefty Joey Cantillo. Those are your starting lineups. Now stay tuned when we return. Tom Hamilton has tonight's first pitch on the Cleveland Clinic Radio Network.
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13: From Progressive Field in downtown Cleveland, Ohio, it is game number 47. As tonight, the Cleveland Guardians and the Cincinnati Reds play in game 2 of this weekend series. Hi again, everybody. This is Tom Hamilton, along with Jim Rosenhaus and Brian Motze. And here on the shores of Lake Erie, we have an absolutely gorgeous night. Boy, we haven't said that very often, have we, in this young baseball season when it comes to home games. But we can say it tonight. It is a beauty of a night as the Cleveland Guardians and the Cincinnati Reds hook up after a wild one last night that saw the Reds eventually hold on to win it. 7-6, the Reds' bullpen tried to give it away there at the end, but they were able to right the ship and hold on to beat Cleveland there down the stretch, and thus Cleveland comes into this ballgame trying to figure out a way to beat these Reds. Ever since they hired Terry Francona as their manager, Cleveland's not been able to do much against the Cincinnati Reds, who under Tito have now gone 6-1 against the Cleveland Guardians. And we'll see if that changes tonight. Joey Cantillo gets the start for Cleveland, and he will be opposed by Chris Paddock. And that's a story in itself. Paddock was signed Wednesday, did a bullpen session for the Reds on Thursday, and is starting tonight. That's how desperate the Reds are right now for starting pitching because of a plethora of injuries that really has decimated this pitching staff. They're out three starters. They're out a couple of arms in the bullpen, including their closer. It's just been a dickens of a time for Cincinnati to stay healthy. And as we all know in the game of baseball, the thing that will devastate your season more than anything else is injuries. But you couple that with injuries to your pitching staff, and you just don't have a chance to survive. And that's what the Reds are trying to do right now. Just survive until they get some of these healthy bodies back. Reds come into this ballgame with a record of 24-21. They actually would be leading the American Central by a half game over Cleveland if they weren't in the National League Central. But they're in last place in the NL Central, a game, five games out of first, because all five teams in the National League Central above 500. Cleveland started the day with a one-game lead in the AL Central, 24-22. Tyler Jones, the home plate umpire tonight. Dave Rackley at first, John Lipka at second, and the crew chief and Cleveland native James Hoy at third. It's turned out to be a beautiful night. We had a lot of rain throughout the day. Neither club could get on the field for any early work, any pregame work, or any batting practice outside. But boy, once the rain stopped and the tarp was removed, it is just a beauty of a night. Now, we've got a pretty significant breeze blowing out toward right field tonight, and that's one of the few times all season that here in Cleveland the wind has been blowing out toward right field. Thus, this will play as a much smaller ballpark tonight with these conditions. And we have had temperatures throughout the day in the 70s, and that is certainly continuing here for at least the start of tonight's ballgame. 325 down the lines, 370 to left center, 375 to right center, 400 to dead center, the 19-foot wall from the left field corner to center, 9-foot wall from the right field corner to center. On the mound tonight, Joey Cantillo, the 26-year-old left-hander, 6'4", 220 pounds. Joey Cantillo has never faced the Reds as a starter. Faced them out of the bullpen last year, faced one batter, struck him out. He'll face Dane Myers, a right-handed hitter leading off. The set and tonight's first pitch is swung on, popped up in front of the plate. Jose Ramirez, staggering, falls down, makes the catch. And Jose gets up, raises his hands to the air, and we're underway at the corner of Carnegie and Ontario with a game time temp of 72 degrees. Ramirez charging in from third, actually overran that ball, made a staggering catch reaching behind him, fell down, hung on, and as only Jose can do, laughed about it. One pitch, one out. Here's Ellie De La Cruz, switch hitting shortstop, batting right-handed. And the first pitches in there, a called strike. Austin Hedges could have moved 2 feet and caught the ball, but why not watch Hosey charge in 120 feet and make that catch? He is something special, Jose Ramirez. Folks, never take for granted how lucky we are to watch him every single day. De La Cruz, what a talent he is. He cuts and misses at a curveball, 0-2. De La Cruz on pace for a 30-30 season. Batting 298, 10 homers, 30 homers. I beg your pardon, 10 homers, 30 RBIs, and 9 steals. Cantillo, the set and delivery, and it's swung on, cued off the end of the bat. Down the first baseline, foul, about 10 feet in front of the bag. De La Cruz can absolutely fly. If that ball stays fair, he's got a hit. So the count stays 0-2. Steven Kwan again in left. Daniel Schneeman patrolling center. Angel Martinez in right. Kyle Manzardo at first. Travis Pizana at second. Brian Rocchio at short. Jose Ramirez at third. Austin Hedges doing the catching. Cantillo, 26 years of age, 6'4", 220. The native of Hawaii, just outside of Honolulu, as he grew up in Kailua, 12 miles northeast of Honolulu. The pitch swung on, sounded like a broken bat fly to shallow center. Coming in is Daniel Schneeman to corral it, and that is out number two. And once again, it's that devastating changeup that is causing the Reds some problems here in the early going. And it looked like a changeup that De La Cruz broke his bat on and flied out to shallow center. So two up, two down here. Sal Stewart, one of the best rookies in the game. The right-handed slugger batting .238, 10 homers, 30 RBIs, also 9 steals. Takes a fastball low outside, ball one. Cantillo, low 90s fastball, curve, slider, one of the best changeups in the game. Now the 1-0. Up high, 2-0. How good is his changeup? This year, the opposition batting .149 against Joey Cantillo's changeup. Outfield deep, a bit toward right. Ball will really carry tonight. Now the 2-0 pitch to Stewart. And it's high, 3-0. Cantillo, 3 wins and a loss. A fine ERA of .298. 10th start, no complete games. 5 innings to start. 8 strikeouts, 4 walks per 9. Now the pitch. And Stewart took it. High and inside, a challenge by Austin Hedges. Boy, usually if Hedgie challenges, he's right, but not this time. So Cleveland's got one challenge the rest of the game, a 4-pitch walk, and Sal Stewart heads to first with 2 down. That'll bring up the left fielder, Spencer Steer. Steer batting .263, 7 homers, 15 RBIs. All right-handed hitting lineup except for J.J. Blade. Runner goes, pitches in there, a strike. Throw is airmailed into center. Did that hit something or come out of the hands of Hedges? Funny. It looked like a bloop throw to center. But no argument from Austin Hedges. Sal Stewart now a team-high 10 steals. And that ball just squirted out of the throwing hand of Hedges as he threw to center field and parachuted into center field. Boy, that was bizarre. Austin Hedges, 1-for-13 in throwing runners out this year. The pitch, and it's a little in. And they count 1-1. Well, you look at Sal Stewart, a big, strong first baseman, 6'2", 230, and you don't think he would have 10 steals. But he does. That's one more than Ellie De La Cruz. Now the set and the pitch. A wave job at a changeup. And they count 1-2. Cantillo's coming off his best start of the year. He gave Cleveland 6 shutout innings last weekend against the Angels. Now the 1-2. Swung on a chopper wide of third in the hole, clubbed by Rocchio. Quick throw, and he got rid of it in time to get Steer. And the shutout string continues for Joey Cantillo. Reds do not score. Guardians coming to bat.
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13: Well, Cleveland's going to get a look at Chris Paddock, the right-hander facing Daniel Schneeman, and a first pitch strike to Schneeman. And for the first time since June of 4 years ago, Stephen Kwan, not leading off, went in the lineup. The pitch swung on a miss. Good changeup. That is far and away the best pitch Paddock has. And it's no coincidence he's facing Cleveland tonight, because Cleveland's the worst team in baseball against the changeup. Schneeman grounds a changeup to the second baseman. Matt McClain fields, throws, and Schneeman is out. If you missed the manager's pregame show, Stephen Kwan batting sixth tonight. He has been Cleveland's leadoff hitter since June of 2022. But they want to take some pressure off Stephen Kwan. They want to get him into a different mindset. They want to get him, as the batter Jose Ramirez turns away from a pitch inside, they feel like getting him in the sixth hole, which is where you're probably going to have more opportunities to drive in runs,

0: It's high, ball one. Spencer Steer in left, Dane Myers in center, and the right fielder is Blake Dunn. Give you the guys on the dirt after the 1-0 pitch, and it's swung on, foul back to even the count. Sal Stewart at first, Matt McClain at second, 79 consecutive games without an error. Ellie Dela Cruz at short, Key Brian Hayes, the Gold Glover at third, and the catcher tonight is Jose Trevino. No score, the pitch. Foul back again. 1-2 the count on DeLauder. Batting 286, six homers, and a team-high 26 RBIs. Paddock is a big man. 6'5", 225, 30 years of age. Let go by Miami not even a week ago. The pitch swung and ripped to first. Fielded on a hot smash by Stewart. He'll go to the bag himself. Three ground ball outs, a nine-pitch inning for Chris Paddock, who has an ERA soaring near eight. No score after one on the Cleveland Clinic Radio Network.
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0: J.J. Blade is DHing tonight, the only lefty in the lineup. Oh, J.J. Blade takes up high from Joey Cantillo. Second inning, no score, ball one. Blade, another three-hit night with two doubles last evening. At two homers, six RBIs Thursday. Now the pitch, and he socks one high in the air to shallow center. Out is Rocchio, in is Schneeman. Kwan calls everybody off, and they almost collided, DeQuan and Rocchio. But the right call by Stephen Kwan, and the left fielder came into very shallow center to retire Blade. Well, the Reds have won a couple in a row here. They had had an eight-game losing streak. And now in the last 2 days, they have won last night and Thursday against Washington as Matt McClain to the plate, a home run last night. The pitch, and it's outside a ball. The Reds have scored 22 runs in the two wins, and they don't think that it's just a coincidence. They have a secret weapon, the pitch. Swing and a foul back. A Speedo with Tito's face on it is being worn by bench coach Mike Napoli. Now he's also wearing a uniform over that Speedo. But whatever it takes. Now the 1-1 delivery. And it's a curveball up, or maybe a changeup. Two balls and a strike. But when you're going bad, you'll try anything in Major League Baseball. And so Mike Napoli again.

0: wearing a Speedo with Tito's face on it underneath his uni. Swing and a miss on a changeup by Matt McClain. Not sure I want to take a peek at that Speedo.
1: Who's more uncomfortable, Napoli or Tito, with this whole situation?
0: Depends on what size the Speedo is. Here's the 2-2 offering. Swing and a foul at the plate. Good curveball. Well, Mike Napoli, of course, was also recognized last year. He was such an integral part on that 2016 American League Championship Indians team. The pitch. Swing and a miss. Changeup wiped out McClain. So that is out number two. Strikeout number one. No score here in the second inning. And it's better when the game of baseball has people like Mike Napoli staying in it. Marathon is here to keep you and your team fueled all summer long. Marathon, driven together. Blake Dunn, a right-handed hitting right fielder just up from the minors. The pitch, and he showed bunt, takes a strike. In seven games, he's batting .214 with a homer and RBI. Scoreless ball game, cloudy, 72 degrees, wind blowing out toward right. The pitch bounced it in there all the way to the backstop. There's actually some humidity in the air tonight. Joey Cantillo, boy, getting that six innings of shutout ball was huge against the Angels. His last time out, he delivers, and a swing and a miss came in on the hands with a curveball, 1-2. And then because of the off day, Thursday, everybody's on either normal rest or extra rest, and so Cleveland changed the rotation, and they wanted to split up Tanner Bibee and Gavin Williams. That's why Cantillo tonight, Williams tomorrow. The pitch down low, 2-2. The other thing it does, now you don't have Cantillo and Slade Ciccone pitching back-to-back. You've got Parker Messick in there as well, along with Gavin Williams. Now the 2-2 pitch, and a swing and a chopper to third. Charged by Ramirez, gloves got rid of it quickly. Half step, he got Blake Dunn. And what that does, Ciccone and Cantillo earlier this year had a lot of short outings back-to-back, which really impacted the bullpen, so now you've separated those two. But the biggest reason was to separate the two right-handers, Tanner Bibee and Gavin Williams. And boy, Cantillo looked sharp tonight. No score in the middle of inning number two.
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0: Kyle Manzardo takes a strike leading off this scoreless home half of the second. Chris Paddock's pitch swung on, fouled upstairs, 0-2. Paddock was released by Miami on May 11th. Signed by the Reds May 13th. Starting for the Reds May 16th. That's a heck of a week. Now the 0-2. Outside corner, strike three call. This guy has gone almost 2 weeks between starts. His last start with Miami is why they pulled the ripcord. He was facing Philadelphia, gave up 7 runs in 2 2/3 innings. With Miami this year, Paddock was 0-5, a 7.63 ERA. Travis Bazzana takes a curveball strike. He's in the 5-hole tonight, batting .240, a homer, 7 RBIs, on base, .406. He checks and takes a strike, 0-2. If you missed the manager's show, Stephen Vogt said one of the reasons why they don't want Bazzana leading off, he may be there someday down the road, but not yet. The pitch, swing and a miss, 3 straight pitches, and Bazzana's out in a hurry. 2 down on 2 strikeouts. And here's Stephen Kwan. So we'll see him. Maybe dropping in the lineup takes a little heat off Kwan. He's been pressing. And Stephen Kwan, over the last 22 games, is batting .150. No score. Kwan takes the strike. Mary Saplowski of West Salem, the Conrad Score for Win 4 New Tires contestant. Thanks to the good folks at Conrad's Tire Express and Total Car Care. Kwan sends a line drive, base hit to left center. Well, that's the approach Stephen Kwan needs. If you're going the other way, you go the other way with line drives, not fly balls. As Stephen Vogt has said, if Stephen Kwan is putting the ball in the air to left and center, it's an out. If he's hitting line drives to left and center, he's dangerous. So a 2-out single, that'll bring up Angel Martinez, switch hitter batting left-handed. 1 on, 2 down, no score. The pitch. Waved at, strike one. Visit econrads.com, your chance to enter. Mary Saplowski of West Salem trying to win the Bridgestone Tires. Paddock's ready. Here it comes. Hit him in the foot. So Angel Martinez never moved. Got hit in the foot by that pitch. Kwan to second. Martinez to first. And here's catcher Austin Hedges. Batting .273 with a homer. 4 RBIs. Chris Paddock. This guy's had 2 Tommy John surgeries. One in August of 2016. Then, 6 years later, in May of 2022. He's missed a lot of time. He checks second twice. The pitch, down and away. Nice block by Trevino. Last year, with Minnesota and Detroit, Paddock went 5-12 with a 5.35 ERA. Now, one time he was a big-time pitching prospect. Down the 1-0, way outside 2-0. But you have 2 Tommy John surgeries, and he's missed almost 4 years. Due to Tommy John and then arm fatigue. He's not the same guy he once was. Now the 2-0. Outside 3-0. On deck, Brian Rocchio. One of the most bizarre things ever was Minnesota acquired him from San Diego. And knew he had had Tommy John surgery. He was still recovering. The pitch in there. They gave him a three-year contract extension in January of 2023 while he was still recovering from Tommy John surgery. He was only 7 months post-Tommy John. That had you going, huh? The 3-1 pitch. Swing and a miss. Full count. And it never worked out for him and the Twins. Now the set. Now the 3-2 to Hedges. Runners take off, but before they get too far, they stop because Paddock lifted that front foot and then turned slowly towards second. Outfield, medium, deep, straight away. Now the 3-2. Outside and high. Another good at-bat for Austin Hedges. And after two strikeouts to start the inning, a single, a hit by pitch, and a walk, and they're loaded for Brian Rocchio. Well, if this were last night, you would just tell Brian Rocchio, don't take the bat with you. They'll walk you in. How about this number, folks? Last night, the Reds walked two runs in with the bases loaded. That is nothing new. Brian Rocchio, the batter, fouling it back. 17 times this year. 17. The Reds have walked a batter with the bases loaded to force in a run. That's double more than any team in the majors. Now the 0-1 to Rocchio. Swing and a miss. Cleveland has walked a run in with the bases loaded twice. The Reds 17 times. Bases loaded. Two down in the second. No score. An 0-2 count on Rocchio, who's hitting .371. Men in scoring position. That's tops on the Guardians club. Paddock's ready. And the 0-2. Fouled it back and out of play. We'll do it again at 0-2. Bell. Red saying Paddock, no matter how things go tonight, is going to go and give them some length. I mean, they have an exhausted bullpen. The 0-2. Fouled it back again. Tomorrow, of course, a day game. Gavin Williams against Brady Singer. You feel good if you're Tito with Brady Singer going tomorrow. You feel good if you're Stephen Vogt with Gavin Williams taking the ball for Cleveland. Right now, Chris Paddock trying to keep the game scoreless with the bases loaded, two down in the second. The two-strike pitch to Rocchio. Fouled it back again. Good at bat here. Brian Rocchio has fouled off three straight two-strike pitches. Hey, by the way, whenever the Guardians win, your Northeast Ohio Ford dealers donate $500 to Cleveland Guardians Charities for youth sports in Cleveland. Now the 0-2. Bounced it in there. What a block by Trevino. That ball hit well in front of home plate, and Trevino did it the right way. Had a bounce up off his chest protector. He softened the bounce and kept that ball from ricocheting all over the place. That was textbook by Jose Trevino. One ball, two strikes on Rocchio. The next offering, a swing and a little liner. Base hit into left field. That'll score Kwan. Martinez coming home. Steers throw to the plate. Not in time. Head first slide. And it's 2-0 Cleveland. Kwan scored standing. Martinez went flying in head first. And after two outs, four straight reach. And Brian Rocchio's done it again. Down in the count 0-2. And Rocchio, on the seventh pitch of the at-bat, lines a two-out, two-run single to left. He now has 25 RBIs. That is second best on the club. And runners now at first and second with two down. And pitching coach Derek Johnson out to the mound.
1: Well, it's remarkable. You mentioned his runners in scoring position average now nearing 400. And the majority of those hits, when he's been up there with men in scoring position, the opposite way and singles. They get the job done. They don't look fancy, but they get the job done.
0: Well, that's who he is, and that's what the Guardians convinced him of it last year. How do you convince somebody to get back to the approach that works? You send them to the minor leagues. Message received, and Brian Rocchio has been a different player since he came back, and he's becoming one of the better players in the American League. Here's Daniel Schneeman, the pitch, and it's over at the knees, a called strike. Schneeman has grounded out. The leadoff hitter tonight, Stephen Kwan, got it going with a two-out single. 2-0 Cleveland, two out, 2-1 in the second. The pitch. A swing and a broken bat pop into shallow left. De La Cruz out, Steer in. The left fielder retires Schneeman. 2-0 Cleveland. Brian Rocchio comes through again. 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
4: Joey Cantillo works with a 2-0 lead. Jose Trevino, the right-handed hitting catcher, opens up the Reds' third. The lefty's pitch is in there. Well, Toronto in 10 innings today beat Detroit 2-1. Boy, the Tigers just not able to get anything going. The pitch. Swing and a miss. We'll see ya. Tiger Club for 4 games next week. They got Casey Mize back today, and he pitched well, but Detroit now 20-26. It's not just the loss of Tarek Skubal. They just have not hit. Now the 0-2 to Trevino, batting 143. And he rips it on one hop to first. Nicely played by Manzardo. He'll make the play himself as he reached out to his left to spear that one-hop smash. Now the number 9 hitter, the third baseman, Key Brian Hayes. Boy, what is going on with Kansas City? They have now lost 6 in a row. St. Louis beat them today 4-2. Royals looked like a club ready to really turn the corner when we were in Kansas City. 4 games split. The pitch. Hayes takes high, but they've now dropped 6 in a row, and they are now 19-27 on the year. The pitch to Hayes, and it's in there, a changeup. And the count 1-1. Phillies keep rolling. 6-0 they beat the Pirates today. At one point when they fired Rob Thompson, the pitch. And it just missed low, evidently a curveball. 2-1. The Phils were 9-19. Rob Thompson got fired. Don Mattingly got the job, and they're now 500. 23-23. The pitch. Swung on, ripped to third, caught by Ramirez. Key Brian Hayes out number 2. So sometimes a managerial change pays off. I mean, under Don Mattingly, the Phillies are now 14-4. Kyle Schwarber did not homer. That is absolutely stunning. Top of the order, Dane Meyers shows bunt, almost got hit. Kyle Schwarber, coming into today's ballgame, had 9 home runs and 15 RBIs over the last 8 games. The pitch. Swung on, driven to deep right, down the right field line. Gone! An opposite field home run. Down the right field line by Dane Meyers, his 3rd. Well, there's an example of a 72-degree night with humidity and a breeze blowing out toward right. How much different this ballpark plays. And Dane Meyers has his 3rd home run. That's 6 given up by Cantillo. Cleveland now leads 2-1. 2 down in the Reds' 3rd, and here is Ellie De La Cruz. Switch hitter, batting right-handed. The set, the pitch, and a swing and a foul tip. Boy, he tried to hammer that one to the bleachers. By the way, with Kyle Schwarber's 9 home runs in what is now his last nine games. Here's the 0-1. Down low, 1-1. He leads the National League with 20 home runs. Aaron Judge leads the American League with 16. 2-1 Cleveland. De La Cruz takes a strike. 1-2. Catcher Austin Hedges said in the clubhouse tonight, Kyle Schwarber has 20 home runs in mid-May. He goes, for most guys, that would be a great season. 20 homers. Schwarber has it May 16th. The pitch outside. And the count 2-2. We will see Kyle Schwarber and the Phillies in one of the greatest venues for an atmosphere in Philadelphia next weekend. The 2-2 delivery swung on, fouled off to the right. I don't know, Rosie, between San Diego and Philly, is there a better atmosphere for a Major League Baseball park anywhere we go?
1: It doesn't really matter weekday, weekend, but we're fortunate to be going to Philadelphia on a weekend. Always seems to be a little more alive, but gosh, we've been in San Diego midweek early in the season, and it's fantastic.
4: Two down, nobody on. 2-1 Cleveland, third inning. The 2-2 to De La Cruz, and he rips one into center. He just looks like he's on everything. That was a changeup that's rarely hit, and he ropes a single to center. Here's Sal Stewart. The rookie first baseman walked, stole a base back in the first. 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We thank all of you men and women, past, present, and future, that serve this country of ours, the greatest country in the world. And on top of that, we thank all of the men and women that are first responders, working in the ER, our policemen, our police women, same with the firefighters. My goodness. Thanks for everything you do to let us enjoy life. And what a night at the ballpark, almost a packed house here. The pitch swung on, fouled upstairs, strike one. It was great to have Ed Tomba stop by on this homestand. One of the greatest people you'll ever meet. Served this city so incredibly well as a detective in the police force here in Cleveland. Then the Middleburg Heights chief of police. That pitch waved at 0-2, and Ed has hung them up. He is now retired. And Ed Tomba is the epitome of what you want for the people that help us day in and day out. The pitch down low, runner goes, delayed steal. Hedges bounces the throw to second. Bazzana back to first with a throw, but beating it was De La Cruz. A delayed steal, and De La Cruz still got back to first. So 1-2 the count. 2-1 Cleveland. Reds batting in the third with a runner on at first and two down. Cantillo's pitch now to Sal Stewart. Low changeup, ball two, strike two. Hits are even at two. Cleveland with a 2-1 lead. De La Cruz edging off. Cantillo's pitch. And that looked like and was a delayed call. Strike three on a curve. Sal Stewart will challenge the call of Tyler Jones. And it is strike three. Tyler Jones is the home plate umpire tonight. He's up from the minor leagues. Tomorrow may be the first day he ever shaves. My goodness, does he have that young face. And Tyler Jones looks like a good, young, up-and-coming umpire. 2-1 Cleveland, middle of the third.
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4: Jose Ramirez takes a strike from Chris Paddock. 2-1 Cleveland, bottom of the third, the right-hander's pitch. And strike two call. Ramirez grounded out his first time up. Batting left-handed. Again in the two-hole, Chase DeLauder protecting him. Last night, Jose got three hits. The pitch. Swung on. Tapper back to the mound. Knocked down by Paddock. Picks, throws, got him. This is the Hyundai Grand Slam inning. 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Chase DeLauder sharply grounded out to first his first time. He fists one on one hop to third. Key Brian Hayes guns it over. Two down. Well, Paddock is probably already better than what the Reds could have hoped for. Two down. Here's Kyle Manzardo. Two out, two-run single by Brian Rocchio. The only Cleveland runs. Solo homer to right field by Dane Myers, the Reds run. 2-1 Cleveland, third inning, two outs, nobody on. Kyle Manzardo trying to get it going again. Fouling it upstairs, strike one. Tomorrow, Gavin Williams, Brady Singer. What a great matchup. First pitch tomorrow comes your way at 1:40. Paddock's pitch is waved at. Changeup. Not sure what the key to success is for this club. The 0-2 to get out of this rut when it comes to hitting the changeup. But until they do, that's what they're going to get time and time and time again.
1: Boy, it has been staggering, it, especially on this homestand, maybe recency bias, but we've seen a lot of good changeups.
4: The 1-2. Swung on, a little looping liner that falls into center field. That was the third straight changeup to Manzardo. So he spoils the strategy with a bloop single to center. Last inning, a two-out single by Stephen Kwan started the two-run uprising. Now Travis Bazzana struck out on three pitches. That's a rarity. Bazzana's a guy early in the count. He'll try to ambush one and hit one out. The pitch to him. Fouled it back. Strike one, a changeup. That's four in a row thrown by Paddock. The right-hander's ready. Here it comes. Check swing. Did he go? No. That was a fastball, 92 miles per hour. One ball, one strike. Cleveland with a 2-1 advantage on a gorgeous Saturday evening on the shores of Lake Erie. The 1-1 swung on, banged up the middle, a base hit. Got a curveball. Manzardo makes the turn. He's going to third. The throw on the fly, sliding in. Manzardo kept the foot on the bag as Key Brian Hayes kept tagging him. Good feet first slide by Manzardo. And a base hit to center by Travis Bazzana. Second inning in a row with two outs, nobody on. Cleveland's got things going. Here's Stephen Kwan, and this is what manager Stephen Vogt talked about. He said, you know, Stephen Kwan's always been one of our best clutch hitters with men in scoring position. Maybe if we bat him sixth for a while, he'll get back to the mindset of just thinking about driving in runs with men on. You get more of those opportunities hitting sixth, and here's case in point. The pitch to him. Up high, ball one. He said that sometimes can change your mindset. Just a change of scenery can change your approach thinking-wise. Now you're not thinking as a leadoff hitter. Now you're thinking about, hey, get that run in. The pitch swung on, lifted in the air, foul, down the left field line, 1-1. Let's pause for an ID on the Cleveland Clinic Radio Network.
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4: Tom Hamilton, Jim Rosenhaus, Brian Motze. What a gorgeous Saturday night. 72 degrees. Cleveland 2, Cincinnati 1. Third inning, two out. Runners at the corners. The 1-1 pitch. And before it's made, a throw to first, man. Zardo with the lead at third just watched kind of in disbelief as Pisano was not even a step off the bag. Stephen Kwan climbs back in there. Down the 1-1. Hit off the end of the bat to third. Hayes in on the grass. Gloves throws. Inning over. Three in the books. 2-1 Cleveland. 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
4: Guardians up by a run, 2-1. Fourth inning, Joey Cantillo delivers, and the pitch is swung on and missed by Spencer Steer for strike one. Steer bounced to short his first time up. Cantillo
1: with the 0-1 delivery. Swing and a miss. Good heat. Up and in. Great location. And quickly it's 0-2. Cantillo at 48 pitches right now, just starting the fourth inning. And he went six his last time out. And he was saying after that start, he's got to get deeper into games. And felt he made some progress along those lines on Monday. Here's the 0-2. Swung on. He popped it up foul. And out of play first base side. I think every pitcher talks about efficiency. And I asked him, how do you do that? And he said, I just got to maintain mechanics so I can get pitches where they need to be. And get some early count outs, obviously. Here's the 0-2. Swung on. And there's a high fly ball to right. Cruising over to right center and making the catch is Angel Martinez for the first out in the inning. J.J. Blade will step in. Fly to left, first time up.
4: How many of those crustables have you gone through?
1: 37. If I pass out the seventh,
4: you've got jelly over the front of your pullover.
1: Oh, I love the folks at Smucker's. I feel like I'm 12 again. Here's the pitch from Cantillo, and it's inside to Blade. The great folks at Smucker's brought by... Oh, we have a challenge. And let's see. The pitch is a strike. So it's turned around, a strike. Austin Hedges living on the edge with only one remaining. Went for it, and it's turned around, so it's 0-1 on Blade. Here's the pitch from Cantillo. And it's down low for a ball. But anyway, the good folks at Smucker's came by today, and they have a nice partnership with the ball club. And along with that came hundreds of Uncrustables. Here's the 1-1 in different flavors. The next pitch is a strike. Blade went too far, and the count's now 1-2. So I had to try them all just to make sure that, you know, see which flavor was best. Blueberry, raspberry, strawberry.
4: Have you looked in the mirror lately at the corner of your mouth? Because we now know all the flavors you have by looking at the corner of your mouth.
1: The 1-2, swing and a miss, strike three. Blade down on strikes for the second out in the inning. Two down here in the top of the fourth, and here comes Matt McClain.
4: What amazes me, I know you love them. I see you eat them on the plane. Bobby D puts him in his golf bag every time he plays a round of golf.
1: And who else enjoys them in this ballpark tonight?
4: I thought they were for kids.
1: Here's the pitch. It's bounced in there for a ball. There's a certain manager in the first base dugout that enjoys them a lot, Mr. Francona.
4: It's amazing. Smucker's such a great partner. And right down the road in Orville, also the home of the late, great Bobby Knight.
1: Here comes the 1-0 pitch. Strike called on the inside corner.
4: When Bobby Knight was growing up in Orville, you know what an Uncrustable was? Piece of bread with jelly on it. Somehow we've made that into a hot commodity.
1: The 1-1. Strike called on the inside corner. Counts 1-2. Which begs the question, what happens to all the crust that they get rid of? Because surely there's some people who enjoy the crust. Somewhere out there. Here's the 1-2. Swung on, and there's a high fly ball to right near the corner. Martinez heading over to foul ground, but this one's had a play foul down the right side.
4: Well, if you make your own dressing for Thanksgiving turkeys, a lot of times the ladies, and I say ladies, not out of disrespect, but I don't know any man that makes good dressing. They'll use bread and crusts and whatnot.
1: You think they come from the Uncrustable factory? Huh?
4: I think they do. Yep.
1: We're on to some breaking news on a Saturday night in Cleveland.
4: It's also a heck of a trick-or-treat gift.
1: Here's the 1-2. Down low, 2-2. The Uncrustables or the crust?
4: The crust.
1: They'll never come back to your house again.
4: Here you go, kids. These are called the Crustables. Two and two the count on Matt McLean with two down, bases empty. 2-1, Guardians in front. Cantillo delivers, and there's a swing and a foul over to the first base side, out of play.
0: Have you ever been down there to the campus of Smuckers?
4: Yes, but did not do the tour.
0: Yeah,
4: which would be fun.
0: And they have that historical house there that they put people up, serve dinners at. It's pretty impressive.
4: Now the 2-2 swung on, and there's a line drive to left, sinking fast. Quad comes on, makes the catch, flashing that gold glove form in left field tonight. He makes the grab to retire the side. Three up, three down, another four Uncrustables demolished. Then we head to the bottom of the fourth. 2-1, Guardians in front of the Reds.
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4: Anel Martinez gets the bottom of the fourth inning started. Takes a pitch in tight for ball one from Chris Paddock. Bottom third of the Guardians lineup due in against Paddock. Next pitch is fouled away over to the on-deck circle. First base side. 1-1 the count. And look at that. Our on-deck circles. Here's the 1-1. In tight. 2-1. They're in the shape of an Uncrustable, and they have the labeling on there, too, from our friends at Smuckers.
0: You're right.
4: I mean, they're all over the ballpark tonight. Here's the 2-1 pitch. Swing and a miss. And it's 2-2.
0: How many freebies are you trying to get?
4: If they were smart, they'd put some of the Uncrustables in the on-deck circle for the hitters. Get a little extra energy before heading to the plate. Paddock. Into the line. Here's his pitch. And it's in tight for a ball. Chris Paddock going old school with the old-fashioned stirrups and then the white sanitary socks underneath the red stirrups. I don't see that very often at all anymore in the game. The 3-2 swung on, fouled back into the net.
0: Look, Bobby D was asking the other day, and I checked with Parker Messick. He literally has the old-fashioned stirrups and the white sanitary socks. Sometimes you can kind of get it as an all-in-one.
4: The 3-2 swung on. There's a high pop-up. Third base side, foul ground, moving over, making the catch to third baseman Hayes as he was getting close to that sidewall for the first out.
0: But Parker Messick said, oh, no. I'm not doing the shortcut, the fake sanitary stock stirrup piece. He's got the old McCoy. I didn't even know they made it anymore.
4: I'm surprised Tony Amato has him stocked down there, but you never
0: Tony,
4: know.
0: Tony, I believed in you. I knew you would have him.
4: Here's the
1: Wait a minute. How does this turn into a battle now?
4: Well, because you just said, I can't believe Tony had him, which was a real shot at Tony, and I don't think that's fair.
1: I guess that did come out that way, didn't it? Here comes the 1-0 to Hedges, and it's down low, 2-0. So I'll tread lightly down there tomorrow.
4: They want to just stay out of it.
1: Yeah, maybe I'll avoid our clubhouse tomorrow, or at least that end of it. Here's the 2-0 pitch. Swung on, fouled straight back, and out of play right behind home plate.
4: Sam. Where's
1: it? Here comes the 2-1 to Hedges. Fastball outside, 3-1.
4: Isn't that amazing? It's like suddenly nobody can throw Hedges a strike this year.
1: He has made tremendous strides at the plate, the 3-1. He swings, lines it past the pitcher, but then it gets to the second baseman, McClain. I don't think it was deflected, but certainly some of the sting taken off it, and McClain makes the easy play on to first to retire Hedges. Now, Brian Rocchio drove in the two Guardians runs with a two-out, bases-loaded single. His first time up, now with 25 runs batted in. He's trying to keep pace with Chase DeLauder, and he's just about there for team-high honors. What a year it has been for Rocchio. Switch hitter left side. The pitch to him. Breaking ball down low. And, Tommy, I thought it was unbelievable earlier this season when he was going through a hot stretch. His outlook on what he needed to do to keep it going. Here's the 0-1. Swung on, foul back. And it's 0-2. He said, I have to keep hitting well. I have to field well to keep my job. I want to keep playing up here, which seemed silly at the time and even more so now, but maybe that outlook works for him. The 0-2. Swung on, looped, left field, base hit for Rocchio. He makes the big turn, will hang on at first base with just a little flick of the wrist, and he hit it to the opposite field for another base hit.
4: You know what Brian Rocchio learned last year, Rosie, and he learned it the hard way? It is so, so hard to get to the major leagues. It is so, so much harder to stay in the major leagues.
1: Well, day by day, he's doing everything he can to make sure that's a non-issue for him. Top of the lineup, Daniel Schneeman steps in. 2-1, Cleveland in front. The pitch to Schneeman, low and in for ball one. 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Long set, now the pitch. Swung on and launched. High and deep to right. Way back, but making the catch just in front of the fence is done. Schneeman gave it a ride, but denied, and we head to the fifth. 2-1, Cleveland over the Reds.
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0: Joey Cantillo back to work. Another good one going for Cantillo. He's allowed just the home run to Dane Myers. And Bunning to try and get on base is the number 7 hitter, Blake Dunn. And he'll get a base hit out of it as Cantillo came over, picked it up. But Manzardo was coming in to try and make a play. Bizzana couldn't quite get there. Neither could Cantillo. And Dunn has a bunt single to open the fifth inning. Perfectly done by Blake Dunn. Just up for the minor leagues and trying to make an impact here in the fifth for the Reds. The Guardians have struggled at times to score runs. So too have the Reds. Until the last couple of days, but you look up and down that lineup, there's some good stuff that should lead to more runs scored as their season develops. Jose Trevino, the batter, he squares, pushes the bunt, first base side. Cantillo on it, flips while falling down to the first baseman, Manzardo, and they got the job done. It's a sacrifice. What a play by Cantillo to record the out at first. Wow. If he does not get to it, it's another bunt base hit. But Cantillo smothered that ball, and while he was down, he just kind of heaved it over to Manzardo in time for the out. But runner in scoring position, the tying run potentially for the Reds. And the number 9 hitter, Ke'Bryan Hayes, will step in. He lined a third his first time up. Cantillo's ready. Here's his pitch. And it's down low for a ball. 2-1 ball game. Guardians in front. Just a great night for baseball downtown. After rain late in the day, the tarp was down for a while. But shortly before game time, the sky's cleared. And we have a nice

come here to the ballpark, upload that KeyBank credit or debit card to your guard's wallet within the MLB ballpark app, and you'll get $5 of loaded value to spend on food, beverages, and merchandise. There goes the runner to third. The pitch is down low. No throw by Hedges. Mm-hmm. Big jump by Dunn, and he steals the bag easily. And we talk about good times to steal bases, important times. That gets Dunn to third with less than two down, and now the Guardians have to bring the infield in. 3-0 the count. The pitch to Hayes. Outside, ball four. A walk to Cabrian Hayes, and now the Reds have runners on the corners with only one out. Top of the lineup, Dane Myers will step in. Homered his last time up. If you were with us last night, ninth inning, Kyle Manzardo tripled to right center. Myers playing center at the time. He ran into the wall and just crumpled to the ground for a little bit. Got up and stayed in the game, but he's back out there today. Here's the pitch. On the inside corner for a strike. Saw him in the clubhouse today. He said he banged his knee pretty good, but he feels okay. He was more upset after seeing the replay. Thought he should have caught the ball because he got a glove on it. But, man, did he hit the wall hard. Here's the 0-1 outside. And the count's now 1-1 on Myers. Reds threatening. Guardians leading 2-1. Runners on the corners with one away. Here's the pitch. Breaking ball down low. Antillo going to that curveball that missed. And now it's 2-1. Trying to get that ground ball if he can. Pretty good speed, though. Hayes at first, Dunn at third, Myers at the plate. The 2-1 swung on, chopped foul at home plate. And now it's 2-2. Cantillo with three strikeouts in the game already. And yes, the ground ball would work, but so would a strikeout for him. As he battles through here in the fifth inning. Pitch count at 71 for Joey Cantillo. Just now starting that third time through the lineup, which has at times been a struggle for him. The 2-2. Called strike three on the outside corner. Looked like he dropped a curve on the corner. Myers caught looking. Huge strikeout for Cantillo. Second out in the inning. So now with two down, the dangerous Ellie De La Cruz will step in. Switch hitter right side. Already 1-for-2 on the night. The hit streak now 9 games, hitting well over 400 during that time. Here's the pitch to him. Low and in for ball one. And this is where it's tough, that Reds lineup. You got De La Cruz up there now, and Sal Stewart, the impressive rookie, waiting on deck. Here's the 1-0. Swing and a miss. Good curve from Cantillo. One run game here in the fifth inning. Guardians up 2-1. Here's the 1-1 pitch from Cantillo. Swung on, line foul down the right side, out of play. Now it's 1-2 on Ellie De La Cruz, one of the top young hitters in the game today. And when we say young, still just 24 years of age, it seems like he would be older than that. This is already his fourth season in the big leagues. Here's the 1-2. Down low, runner on the move with the pitch. No throw. The runner from first to second. And it's a stolen base for Brian Hayes. That's his first on the season, and now it's second and third with two outs and a 2-2 count on De La Cruz. Cantillo lets it fly. Just missed low and in.

0: So now it's 3-2 on De La Cruz. Tall and lanky and as fast as they come in the game today. The 3-2 pitch swung on, chopped foul at home plate. And we will do it again on 3-2 to De La Cruz. He's off to a tremendous start offensively. You'd have to say the best in baseball right now among all major league shortstops for what he has done at the plate. Another 3-2 pitch coming. Here it is. Down low and inside for ball four. Cantillo issues his second walk in the inning, third in the game. The bases are now loaded for Sal Stewart, but they'll have to wait as Carl Willis, Guardians pitching coach, heads to the mound. Guardians with that 2-1 lead as we play in the top half of the fifth inning. Enbridge Gas Ohio would like to remind you, whether you're an individual or a contractor, state law requires that you call 811 before you dig to have underground utilities marked. It's simple and free. Just dial 811 at least two business days prior to digging for your safety. Hope to see you here tomorrow, the first Kids Fun Day of the season. 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Mound meeting complete. Stewart steps in. He has walked and struck out looking in two trips. Here's the pitch to him. In the dirt. Good stop by Hedges with that tying run at third base. He kept it in front of him, and it's simply ball one. Cantillo going through some command issues here in the fifth. So far, no damage. Here's the 1-0. That's down low for ball two. And with a fastball that time, missed with it. And now it's 2-0 on Stewart, who came in with 10 homers, 30 driven in. He has slowed down a little bit after a red-hot start. The 2-0 pitch swung on, grounded to third, foul. Almost nailed the base runner down there, Blake Dunn. He led off the inning with a bunt single. He sacrificed a second, then Hayes walked. And after a strikeout of Myers, De La Cruz walked. And there's your bases loaded situation with two outs, with the Guardians clinging to that one-run lead at 2-1. The 2-1 pitch swung on, pulled foul over to the dugout, the third base dugout where the Guardians are. And now it's 2-2 as the Guardians get some activity going in their pen. Colin Holderman, right-hander, starts to loosen with this long inning for Joey Cantillo. The lefty's ready. Sets of the letters. Here's his 2-2. Outside and high for ball three as the curve didn't curve enough. Stayed outside, and now it's 3-2 on Stewart. Here's Cantillo's payoff pitch. Down low, ball four. It's a bases loaded walk, and that will tie the game. As Dunn comes down the line to score, and we are tied at two.
1: This is an epidemic. If you include last night, each team now has walked a run in with the bases loaded two different times. Four times bases loaded walks in what, a game and a half?
0: Now it's Spencer Steer, and he swings and misses for strike one. Wait, you can go... you can go months at a time without seeing a bases loaded walk.
1: It's incredible.
0: But walks in general in the major leagues are up this year, and a lot of people attributing that to the ABS and a tighter strike zone. The 0-1 swung on, and there's a high fly ball to right center. This is trouble. long run for anyone, and that ball bangs off the wall in deep right center. One run is in. Two runs are in. Here comes Stewart, and he is tagged out at home plate on the relay throw, but the Reds score two. Stewart is thrown out at the plate to end the inning, but Cincinnati puts three on the board in the fifth. The booming double off the bat of Spencer Steer drives in a pair, and we will head to the bottom of the inning. It is 4-2, the Reds over the Guardians.
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0: Jose Ramirez leads things off for the Guardians, who suddenly trail for the first time tonight, but he swings and lines one into right field, a base hit for Ramirez to open the bottom of the fifth with Cleveland down 4-2.
1: Let's make a prediction. 4-2 won't be the final score, and four runs won't be enough to win. What do you think?
0: Should we take it further and say, will we see another bases-loaded walk? Along those lines, as Chase DeLauder steps in, he's 0-2. Here's the pitch, and it's on the inside corner for a strike. The great Jason Stark, who writes for The Athletic, and he digs around and finds outstanding numbers on so many subjects. And he was researching walks. Here's the 0-1. And it's outside. Snap throw to first. And Jason Stark was talking about the amount of walks there have been, and walks per nine innings are at their highest rate since 1971. Here's the 1-1. And it swung on and popped up a mile high on the infield. Back on it was shortstop De La Cruz, and he makes the catch to retire DeLauder. Ramirez remains at first. But that might be an unintended consequence of the ABS with him. Definitely a tighter strike zone, and he was saying that the record's also showing that hitters are just not swinging as much now because they feel they can take more close pitches and they won't be called strikes. Well, boy, you go back to 1971. That's a long way. Here's Kyle Manzardo, and he kind of a half swing, rolls one to first. Stewart comes up with it and tags out Manzardo, who runs into him. Moving up on the play is Ramirez, and there's two quick outs here in the fifth. Travis Pisano, the batter. Quick look at the Elk and Elk injury report. Serious lawyers for serious injuries. Call 1-800-ELK-OHIO. Gabriel Arias still coming back from the hamstring injury. Sean Armstrong with another outing of relief for Akron last night. Got through it well. He He's on the mend from a groin issue. Here's the pitch to Bezzana, and it's swung on and pulled foul outside of first. For the Reds, a few more on their injured list, especially pitching-wise. Hunter Green, their fine starter, elbow surgery. Nick Lodolo, a blister that flared up in Goodyear in a game against Cleveland back in March. It's still giving him a hard time. Here's the 0-1. Waved at and missed, and it's 0-2. They're also missing Eugenio Suarez, an oblique strain, slugging third baseman. And the reliever who had been closing games, Emilio Pagan, he's been out with a hamstring issue. And that's just some of the injuries for the Reds. Here's the 0-2. Up high for a ball, 1-2. Meanwhile, Guardians down by two, but they have Jose Ramirez in scoring position at second with Bezzana at the plate, 1-for-2 on the night. The 1-2 delivery from Paddock. Nope, he steps off, looks out at Ramirez at second, but does not throw. Two from Paddock in the dirt, pops free on the catcher Trevino, and Ramirez will advance to third on the wild pitch. By the way, Ramirez with that base hit leading off this inning has now moved into a tie with Lou Boudreaux for sixth most in franchise history, 1,706 for Hosey and Lou Boudreaux. Here's the 2-2. And it's upstairs for ball three. Boy, Bezzana lays off some close pitches. And as a result, gets himself deeper into counts, and it's played well for him so far in the major leagues. Here comes the payoff pitch. Swung on, foul back. We'll do it again. One more to go on this homestand as the series finale is tomorrow afternoon, 1:40 start. Guardians and Reds, and then it's on to Detroit to start a new road trip. The 3-2 pitch. Called strike three. Bezzana doesn't think so. He challenges. Let's see if he's wrong. That's it. And it is a strike. So Cleveland's out of challenges. The Reds are out of the inning. And we'll head to the sixth. It's Cincinnati 4, the Guardians 2.
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1: Well, Cleveland asked to go to their bullpen. Sixth inning, 4-2 Red Legs. Colin Holderman, the hard-throwing righty, delivers to J.J. Blade. Low and away, ball one. Holderman, a 184 ERA. He's been terrific in 10 outings. 17 strikeouts, 4 walks, a 135 batting average against. Pumps one in there, strike at 97. Tom Hamilton back with you, along with Jim Rosenhaus, Brian Motze. Cloudy night on the shores of Lake Erie, but delightful. The pitch, swung on, socked high in the air, shallow left. Ramirez backpedaling, third baseman makes the catch, and Blade 0-3 tonight. 72 degrees. We had a pretty good breeze when the game started blowing out toward right, but the American flag barely moving above the bullpens on the concourse area where all the fans are gathered out there in the plaza area in right center field. Here's Matt McClain 0-2, taking a called strike. Joey Cantillo went 5 innings, gave up 4 runs on 4 hits, walked 4, struck out 4. He was dominant through 4. The pitch down and away, and then really struggled in the 5th, made 26 pitches that inning, gave up 3 runs that inning, and was really victimized that inning by the 3 walks, one with the bases loaded. The pitch swung on, high chopper to 3rd. To his left, Ramirez cuts in front of Rocchio, and the third baseman throws out McClain, 2 down. Reds got their runs tonight. Third inning, Dane Myers, opposite field homer down the right field line with nobody on. 3 in the 5th, all came with 2 down. A bases loaded walk and a 2-run double by Spencer Steer. Here's Blake Dunn, 1-for-2, an infield hit. Right-handed batter, and he hits a high bouncer back up the middle. Shallow center, Rocchio gloves, wide throw first as he had a quick release to try to get the speedy done. Ball kicked off that screen back toward the first baseman, Manzardo, and Blake Dunn is aboard with an infield hit. Really heck of an effort by Rocchio, but man, can Blake Dunn run? So let's see if he takes off here at some point the way he got up and down the line. Going to have a pinch hitter. Tyler Stevenson, one catcher, batting for the other, that being Jose Trevino. Wonder what this is all about. I wonder if something happened to Trevino. The pitch, a swing and a liner to center. Coming on, making a sliding catch is Daniel Schneeman to take a hit away from Tyler Stevenson. Well, that was quick. 8-pitch inning for Colin Holderman, and it's 4-2 Reds, middle of the 6th.
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1: Well, the Reds are going to go to their bullpen. And if you ask Terry Francona, he would tell you right now he is overjoyed with the effort they got from Chris Paddock. Reds lead it 4-2, bottom of the sixth. Remember, this is a guy they signed on Wednesday, shut out by the Miami Marlins, who said, you know what, we don't need you anymore. Signed on Wednesday, bullpen Thursday, and goes 5 innings tonight, makes 78 pitches for the Reds, gives up 2 runs on 6 hits, struck out 3, walked a batter, hit a batter. Luis May on the pitch, and Stephen Kwan takes outside a ball. Well, the Reds bullpen, as we saw last night, can be very comparable to the Bermuda Triangle. There's a called strike in the count of 1-1. So we'll see how it goes tonight for the Reds. May, fastball, sinker, slider. But mostly sinker, slider. Pitch in the dirt, 2-1. And when you throw your sinker 99 miles an hour, why not? Boy, what an arm. Stephen Kwan, 1-for-2, singled and scored in the second. The pitch, outside, 3-1. Brian Rocchio's 2-out, 2-run single in the second. That's it for Cleveland offensively. This is Luis May's 6th game since being called up, a 3.38 ERA. Kwan takes a ball outside. Oh, my goodness. Here we go again. May, since joining the Reds, has struck out 13 and walked 6 in 8 innings. Last night, the Reds walked 8 in the game, 5 by the bullpen, and 4 of them were a part of the 8th inning rally. That pitch high and wide, ball 1 to Angel Martinez. He's been hit by a pitch, scored, and fouled out. Switch hitter batting left-handed. May is a big man. 6'5", 250. The pitch. In there, a strike. 99 miles per hour. He is out of the Dominican Republic. Last year, 23 games for the Reds. ERA 3.43. The set and delivery. And Martinez takes a strike. Had the same issue last year. 21 innings with the Reds, 21 strikeouts, 17 walks. Now the 1-2. Fouled it back. We'll do it again. If you include this year, May has been in the Reds minor league system 7 years. But when you come out of the DR, you're signed so young, he's only 24. 4-2 Reds, 6th inning. The set and delivery. Down low, missed with a slider. Ball 2-2-2. Well, with the Reds having really been an absolute mess in the bullpen in the month of May, you never feel like you're out of a game playing the Reds. The 2-2. Swung on, grounded in the hole. Base hit left center. Hitting second. Motoring to third is Kwan. On his way to second, Martinez. Hit first slide. Beat the high throw. And a hustle double by Angel Martinez. A high throw that had McClain, the second baseman, leaping to catch. That was a routine base hit through the hole into left center. Angel Martinez with a hustle double is 8th. So the Guardians have the tying runs in scoring position. Nobody out. Austin Hedges the batter. By the way, Tyler Stevenson now catching for the Reds. The set, the pitch, up and in, ball one. That spun him out of there. Hedges a walk and a ground out. So for the Reds, in the month of May, their bullpen's been the worst in baseball. And it's off to a rocky start tonight. The pitch and a fastball strike to even the count. In the month of May, the Reds bullpen with a 7.64 earned run average, worst in baseball. The 1-1 from the reliever, Luis May. A swing and a foul back, 1-2. In the month of May, the Reds pitching staff, starters, relievers, ERA 6.06. Two runs higher than the team ERA in the month of April. Now the 1-2 to Hedges. Slider outside, 2-2. The bullpen in the month of April for the Reds had an ERA of below 3.5. This month, above 7.5. The 2-2. Outside, he missed barely. Oh, a delayed strike three called on Hedges. Cleveland with no challenges remaining. And that's what happens when you throw away these challenges in the early innings. That was definitely a ball, but you can't challenge it when you're out of challenges before the midway point in the game. Here's Brian Rocchio, infield back. He'll hit left-handed. He waves at it, strike one. Well, that's why you cannot treat these challenges like they're an old penny and you just throw them away. Rocchio tonight, 2-for-2, a pair of singles, both RBIs. The set, the pitch. Way outside, 1-1 the count. There was no question after seeing the replay, had Austin Hedges challenged, if Cleveland had a challenge, he would have won. Now the 1-1. Inside all the way to the backstop. That'll score. Kwan on the wild pitch. Moving up to third, Martinez. Cleveland down a run, 4-3. Well, and Luis May is continuing a bullpen implosion that Terry Francona is witnessing on a nightly basis. Infield in. Tying run now at third. 4-3 Reds, sixth inning. One out. 2-1 the count on Rocchio. The set. The pitch. Outside, backdoor slider stayed on the porch. 3-1 the count. How about Stephen Kwan tonight? Batting out of the leadoff spot for the first time in 4 years. Single, walk, two runs scored. The 3-1 pitch. Ball four, high and wide. So Luis May has caught the bullpen virus. He's walked a pair and uncorked a wild pitch. And that's enough for Terry Francona. Tito is going to make a call to the bullpen. 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
1: Well, Cleveland's already driven Luis May out of this game. He faced four batters out of the Reds' bullpen. Tito had seen enough as May got one batter out, gave up a hit, walked two, and corked a wild pitch. Now the trusted left-hander, Sam Moll, coming on. And so Sam Moll is coming on for appearance number 21. He's 1-2 with a 3.06 ERA, but he's walked 10 and 17 innings. Rhys Hoskins will pinch hit for Daniel Schneeman, who was 0-3. Right-handed batter up, runners at the corners, infield back, runner goes, pitch inside, stolen base without a throw by Brian Rocchio. Cleveland, the best when it comes to stealing bases. Rocchio has 8. Cleveland with 49 as a team. That means the infield has to come in. No double play. The 1-0. In there, called strike. Moll, sinker, four-seam fastball. The breaking ball and changeup. Out of the University of Memphis, the 1-1. Swing and a foul back. Let's get a station ID on the Cleveland Clinic Radio Network.
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1: Tom Hamilton with you on a cloudy night in downtown Cleveland with Jim Rosenberg. Brian Motze, 4-3 Reds, sixth inning, infield in, second and third occupied. The pitch to Hoskins. Swing and a foul back. He stays in there. Rhys Hoskins on the year, a 196 batting mark, 4 homers, 15 RBIs, as a pinch hitter, 0-4. Tying run at third, Angel Martinez. Go-ahead run at second, Brian Rocchio. One down in the sixth, infield in, the next delivery. And Hoskins takes down and in, missed badly with a changeup. Target outside corner. Pitch was in off the inside corner. Only missed his target by about 20 inches. 2 balls, 2 strikes. Moll, seventh year in the big leagues with the Reds and also the Oakland A's. Now the Sacramento A's, soon to be the Las Vegas A's, but please call them the Athletics. The 2-2 delivery. Swing and a foul over the screen. We'll do it again at 2-2. Pick up the Guardians. 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Let's just do .com city here in the Cleveland Guardians Radio Network. The 2-2 pitch. Swung and drilled to left field. Toward the line. Steer reaches out. Makes the catch. Falls down. Gets back up. Throws to third. In tagging to score the tying run, Martinez. Holding at second is Rocchio. Scalded off the bat of Hoskins. Nice play by Steer going to the line and left to grab that liner. It'll be an RBI for Reese Hoskins, a sack fly. He's knocked in 16. Now Jose Ramirez will be intentionally walked.